0: Station Hive Media Unit. Shmoo FM. Be wrong to pass a motion declaring Zionism is racism. He's spoken as ballots continue being counted in the Holborn and St Pancras by-election in North London. Labour's Segal Abdiwali is facing a challenge from Greens leader Zach Polanski. Labour peer Baroness Thangam Debonair says her party's serious about issues like housing in the area.
1: I think that the renter issue, actually, that's one where we've got a really strong message, which Segal, I know, has campaigned on. It says under a Labour government, things do change. They will take a long time to change. The supply of housing in London is a big job.
0: It's understood the execution of an ex-US Army major who killed 13 people in Texas will be live-streamed to the public. Donald Trump's ordered a firing squad to kill Nidal Hassan after he went on a shooting spree at Fort Hood in 2009. Search warrants issued for the King's Brothers Sandringham home and former one in Windsor in February have been found to be unlawful. The High Court said procedural errors led to legislation being applied incorrectly against Andrew Mountbatten Windsor. An investigation into allegations of misconduct in public office, which the former prince denies, is ongoing. Joshua Rosenberg's a legal expert.
2: Thames Valley Police have admitted that they shouldn't have made this application under Section 8 and that it didn't apply. We don't know who the judge is who did this, but he's been overturned by agreement by the High Court. You see, all this has been going on behind the scenes over the past few months.
0: Two men have been arrested on suspicion of trespassing an RAF base in Cambridgeshire. The Latvian nationals are in the custody of counter-terror police. An inquest has found three sisters who were pulled from the sea off the Brighton coast took their own lives. The mother of the women in their 30s died by drowning in 2010. And Erling Haaland's calling for unity on and off the field. It says Manchester City appeal against their guilty verdict for breaching financial rules. That's the latest. I'm Laura Safe.
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2: To at 3, the Green Party has conceded they won't win the Holborn and St Pancras by-election. A spokesperson says taking the fight to Labour in one of its safest seats shows how far the Greens have come. Labour's Segal Abdulwali has been the favourite and the winners are due to be announced any moment. Her party's political lead, Liam Conlon, says they couldn't have done any more.
3: I'm really proud of the campaign that we've run over the last 5 weeks. We've taken a national message of hope along with a fantastic local candidate in Segal Abdulwali. We've had thousands and thousands of activists out on the doors speaking to local residents, and we've had a really positive response.
2: Experts are warning of a risk of misdiagnosing ADHD and autism in England. A government-commissioned review found the lines between social and medical issues are beginning to blur. It suggests people are being overprescribed medications. Professor Peter Fonagy is the review chair.
4: You can find yourself being diagnosed for disorder when actually you have another disorder that nobody looked for but is actually more impacting on your functioning.
2: A police force has admitted warrants used to raid two of the former Prince Andrew's homes in February were unlawful, but insists he remains under investigation. Procedural errors meant they were issued under the incorrect section of law. It's understood the public will be able to watch the execution of an ex-US Army major who in 2009 killed 13 people at Fort Hood in Texas. Nidal Hassan's death is expected to be live-streamed. More than 4,000 heat records have been broken so far this year at weather stations across the UK. Sky News analysis suggests there have been 119 days in which a new hot weather high was set somewhere in the country. And the Manchester City boss faces the media for the first time since the club were found guilty of breaching Premier League financial rules. He'll hold his pre-match news conference ahead of Sunday's trip to Liverpool. That's the latest. I'm Laura Safe.
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0: I want you to get together. I want you to get together. I want you to get together. I want you to get together. Put your hands together one time. I want you to get together. I want you to get together.
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0: 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From the Sky News Centre at 4, the Holborn and St Pancras by-election in North London has been won by Labour.
1: I hereby declare that Sagal Abdiwali has been duly elected as Member of Parliament for Holborn and St Pancras.
0: The new Labour MP for the area, Sagal Abdiwali, won the seat with 12,292 votes. She came to Camden as a child refugee. Addressing the crowd after winning, Miss Abdiwali says she wants young people to get opportunities like she did.
2: A home instead of the street, a good job instead of insecurity, public service that works for people instead of profit, an apprenticeship that opens the door. That is what I want to deliver for Holborn and St Pancras.
0: Meanwhile, Zach Polansky says he will absolutely continue as Green Party leader despite coming second. There are calls for radical reform to support people with autism and ADHD in England. A government-commissioned review warns the current system falls short and should be needs-based instead of diagnosis-dependent. It also found there's a risk of misdiagnosis and overdiagnosis, which could do more harm to people by directing them to the wrong treatment. It's understood the execution of an ex-US Army major who killed 13 people in Texas will be live-streamed to the public. Donald Trump's ordered a firing squad to kill Nidal Hassan after he went on a shooting spree at Fort Hood in 2009. A helpline's warning cases of so-called sextortion could more than double in a year. Figures show there were 462 reports to the Internet Watch Foundation in the first 6 months of 2026. The group says 95% of callers were boys whose images were used as blackmail. Sport and Erling Haaland's calling for unity on and off the field. It says Manchester City appeal against their guilty verdict for breaching financial rules. And Kit Harington says the Harry Potter television series is doing the books more than justice. The actor will be playing Gilderoy Lockhart in the second
3: season.
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0: From the Sky News Centre at 5, the new Labour MP says her win in the Holborn and St Pancras by-election is a victory for diversity. Sagal Abdulwali has pledged to help young people get more opportunities. She won by a majority of more than 3,300 over the Green Party. Candidate Zach Polansky says he'll continue as the party's leader.
1: What just happened in Holborn and St Pancras is we over-tripled our vote share. Of course I wanted to win. No one runs an election to lose. But ultimately what I've seen over the last few weeks are people who are excited about our plans for rent controls, tackling the climate crisis and nationalising Thames Water.
0: Experts are warning of a risk of misdiagnosing ADHD and autism in England. A government-commissioned review found the lines between social and medical issues are beginning to blur. It suggests people are being over-prescribed medications. Professor Peter Fonagies chaired the review.
2: You can find yourself being diagnosed for disorder when actually you have another disorder that nobody looked for but is actually more impacting on your functioning.
0: It's yet to be decided whether items seized during unlawful raids at two of Andrew Mountbatten Windsor's homes can be used by police. Yesterday, the High Court ruled there'd been a legal mistake in the process used to carry out the searches in February. The former prince denies wrongdoing. The number of so-called sextortion cases reported to a helpline are expected to more than double in a year. The Internet Watch Foundation shows there were 462 in the first 6 months of this year. More than 4,000 heat records have been broken so far this year at weather stations across the UK. Sky News analysis suggests there have been 119 days in which a new hot weather high was set. And the Manchester City boss faces the media for the first time since the club were found guilty of breaching Premier League financial rules.
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0: From the Sky News Centre at 6, the Holborn and St Pancras by-election in North London has been won by Labour.
1: I hereby declare that Sagal Abdiwali has been duly elected as Member of Parliament for Holborn and St Pancras.
0: The new MP, Sagal Abdiwali, won the seat with 12,292 votes. She says she wants to tackle rough sleeping, bring Thames Water into public ownership and create more opportunities for young people. Zach Polanski came second but says he'll absolutely continue as the Green Party leader. A major review has found we're at risk of over-misdiagnosing ADHD and autism in England. Those behind the research say continuing as things are isn't an option, with more than 17 times the number recorded in 2019 waiting for an assessment. The Pentagon says the planned firing squad execution of an ex-US Army major who killed 13 people at a military post in Texas will be live-streamed. The US Defense Secretary says the killing of Nigel Hassan in December will be public. He went on a shooting spree at Fort Hood in 2009. Our US correspondent David Blevins says the timing of his death is extraordinary.
2: It's going to happen at the same place, Fort Hood, at approximately the same time on December the 3rd. It's 81 years since the last military execution by firing squad, and it's been 90 years since there was a public execution in this country.
0: A helpline is expecting the number of sextortion cases to more than double this year. The Internet Watch Foundation says the vast majority involve boys. New so-called robotics adoption hubs are going to be rolled out to help businesses embrace technology. The 8 centres will give practical support for adopting autonomous systems. And we've had our first look at the latest screen adaptation of a Dame Julia Donaldson book, The Baddies
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1: Right about now. The Funk's

0: Labour's won the Holborn and St Pancras by-election. The parties retain the seat vacated by former Prime Minister Sir Keir Starmer. Camden Council leader Sagal Abdiwali beat the Greens comfortably with a majority of more than 3,300.
1: I've watched people across Camden work to build communities where difference is not something to fear but something to value. We cannot allow that work built over generations to be casually undone by those who seek to divide us.
0: Reform UK's Home Affairs spokesperson Zia Yusuf recently attacked her candidacy in the by-election as a British Somalian. Zach Polanski came second, insisting he'll continue as the Green Party leader. There are calls for radical reform to support people with autism and ADHD in England. A government-commissioned review warned the current system falls short and should be needs-based instead of diagnosis-dependent. It also found there's a risk of misdiagnosis and overdiagnosis. Dainey Lehman-Hill is from Ambitious About Autism.
2: Diagnosis is an absolute lifeline. It can really help them understand themselves. It can help them be understood by others. It can also, as it stands at the moment, be the only reliable way to have their needs recognised.
0: The US Defence Secretary Pete Hegseth confirmed the firing squad execution of a former US Army officer convicted of a mass shooting will be live-streamed. Nigel Hassan opened fire at the Fort Hood base in 2009, killing 13 and wounding 32 others. There's been a sharp drop in the number of people hitting our shops over the past year. It's down nearly 3% on last September. AI chatbots could help diagnose patients days before they see a GP. While more research is needed, the tech could help family doctors prepare for patient visits. And two concrete walls featuring original Banksy artwork will be craned into a gallery garden later. The Hula Hoop Girl and Sandcastle Boy will be going on display at an exhibition in Colchester in Essex from tomorrow. That's the latest. I'm Imani Rana.

0: Good morning. We are live eventually. Sorry, see, what a mess the studio was in this morning, wasn't it? Ridiculous. No headphones, things coming out of one ear, screen down. I don't know why people leave it like this, but never mind. We're here, aren't we?
1: We are.
0: We are. And it's Friday.
1: It is, which is always good. means there's a weekend coming.
0: It is, means a weekend coming. And I got up this morning expecting to see that Dallas Cowboys had trounced the Tampa Bay Buccaneers, but unfortunately not.
1: Oh, it's unfortunate.
0: See? 0-4, no, 1-4, Tampa Bay Buccaneers.
1: Well, no, you should just come over to the proper side.
0: 0-4 Tampa Bay Buccaneers. We are undrafted free agent rookie as quarterback in the stuff. It's bad stuff. It's bad stuff.
1: There's no Troy Aikman anymore, is there?
0: Well, no, that's right. But to be fair, it's not the quarterback's fault if the defense kind of stop.
1: That's true. That's what Seattle's fault for this year. Their defense, which was number one last year, is just let in far too many points.
0: That's it. If you let sort of 240 yards rushing in one game, you're never going to win games. Anyway, football's back this week, thank God. We're going to talk a little bit about Scotland. We're going to look forward to the games at the weekend as well. I'm going to ask you a question, a discussion point. So just think on. I was talking to someone earlier on this week, I think it must have been Tuesday, and they says that they heard that Union Street will be reopening in time for the Christmas parade.
1: Okay.
0: So I was just having a look at Union Street yesterday. I think that's a little bit ambitious. Mm-hmm. But, you know, I was just thinking to yourself, well, myself, fit five shops would you like to see back in Aberdeen? Just say, I think about it. And okay. Fit five well, shops would you like to see back in Aberdeen?
1: I can think of two right off, three right off.
0: Because, because I was looking at it yesterday and I was thinking, you know, a lot of shop units, but now it's takeaway, vape shop, pound shop. I mean, I was speaking to my mum about this on Tuesday, actually, and she was saying there's no way you can actually go for, you know, I mean, the places like when Debenhams is open and Littlewoods is open, and you know, and you could go in for a dress or a pair of trousers or a pair of jeans. And I distinctly remember when Primark came to Aberdeen, a lot of people looked down their nose, oh, I'm not going to Primark, right? So that's for chavs. That's the only place in Aberdeen to buy stuff now.
1: No, it's got decent enough clothes in there.
0: Yeah.
1: Cheap enough as well.
0: It is. And you can actually go in and try them on.
1: That's it. Yeah, not a lot of that these days.
0: No.
1: You know, how many folk actually try stuff on? I know for one, no point me going into town because you get nothing that fits me. I need to go down to harbour. You know, go to the boat builder. Can I get a new pair of shoes and trousers and a jumper, please? Yeah, we've got sales just in yesterday, you know, so we'll cut a sale into you. So everything I buy is off the internet. And yeah, so you can't try before you buy on the internet.
0: No.
1: But, it's a real change in town. I've been meeting up the town. When was the last time I was in town? I was in town for some reason. I was in town seeing a solicitor last week, and it was the top end, past the music hall. And it's quite dead up there.
0: It is.
1: You know, but it always has been quite dead up there, but there's always been that odd shop. Bruce Millers used to be up there.
0: Bruce Millers used to be up there.
1: That used to be always a reason to go up there. Yeah. I love Bruce Millers.
0: That was a record shop.
1: That was one of my shops, by the way.
0: Yeah.
1: But I used to love there because it had every instrument. You could go there and you could play an instrument, you know. And they had records and they had everything you needed musical. It was the, and the cinema was up there. The Odeon, was it? No, was it Odeon? Capital. Yeah. There was a lot of decent places up there, a reason to go up to the top end of Union Street. But,
0: One of the best places up there is you go around the corner onto Rose Street. There was a West End soda fountain.
1: Uh-huh.
0: It was brilliant. Just an old style. There was that and the Holborn Coffee up at, just on Holborn Street.
1: Where
0: you could just go in and just sit and have a decent ice cream, you know?
1: Yeah. And where if you go a little bit further, remember the roller rink was down there, and then there was the Bass, and then another cinema, the ABC, I think, was there, wasn't it?
0: Odeon.
1: Was that the Odeon?
0: Odeon, aye.
1: So the ABC was the top end,
0: bottom end, aye.
1: And I remember Eagles used to have a cinema there as well.
0: The Capital. The Queen Cinema.
1: Queen Cinema, that's what it was. Yeah.
0: Tell you, he's on fire today.
1: I'm on fire today. I just remember there's four cinemas, you know. I just remember that. Because there was one in the George Street.
0: Yeah, the Grand Central.
1: Yeah, because that's where they had Flesh Gordon.
0: Oh, was that?
1: Yeah.
0: I never came to that.
1: No, it wasn't Flesh. That was up ABC. That was the top. Because I remember sitting waiting for a bus.
0: Still backpedaling.
1: And I'm waiting for a bus, and I noticed.
0: Oh, waiting for a bus.
1: And I noticed, I says, what's up, Flesh Gordon? I says, I was only like, I don't know how long ago it was when Flesh Gordon came out. But I went, I didn't know. But that was the time when you got Triple X movies.
0: But there was also the Playhouse, the Gaumont.
1: Yeah.
0: The Majestic. There was up the top end of Union Street as well.
1: A lot of reason for going up there.
0: Absolutely.
1: The Bonacore Basel. Super.
0: Yeah. Anyway, that was Somebody That Loved My Queen. This is Boney M and Ma Baker. We'll be back with the news and traffic after this.
2: Freeze! I'm Ma Baker. Put your hands in the air.

0: There you go, and that's Boney M and Ma Baker at 17 minutes past 7. On Friday the 9th of October, it's a guy Dreich day this morning, but we'll give you the official word on the weather right now, because I think Sandy's got it,
1: have you? We have, yeah.
0: Here we go.
1: Yeah, good morning. Any overnight rain soon clearing and bucking? Like we care. Then brighter sunny intervals and a few showers. These showers more so over Murray, with the best of the sunshine towards Aberdeen and the east. Maximum temperature of 13 degrees centigrade today, so a little bit cooler. Tonight the east will be mainly dry with clear spells this evening, while a few showers affect the west. Overnight showers will become a little more widespread, some heavy, and a minimum temperature tonight of 7 degrees centigrade. The outlook for Saturday, a cloudier day with more frequent showers, some on the heavy side, the best of the brighter spells towards Inverbervie, being quite specific there.
0: I know.
1: And a maximum temperature of 12 degrees centigrade. There's someone in Inverbervie, maybe a chip shop needs to get folk in. Everybody pile up to Inverbervie. And the outlook for Sunday, mainly dry with sunny spells on Sunday, and a wee bit cloudier on Monday.
0: Thank you, Sandy. Looking at the weather, the roads, and I noticed this yesterday, it is still a problem. There's temporary traffic lights on King Street, just outside the uni there, and it's causing havoc.

0: It's just beside Regent Walk. The traffic lights there, and they are really causing a lot of tailbacks yesterday, which puts a lot of pressure on the Seaton roundabout. And there is queues there as well this morning already, both directions. It's back to the Seaton roundabout and also back to Orchard Street in the other direction. So try and avoid that if you possibly can. I actually hope it's nearly cut on Sunday, but with a game being a Pretoria on Sunday, that's going to be hell. Absolute hell. Anyway, King Street Market Street Junction, I think so. Gill Street Market Street Junction, that's busy. No problems in Torrey, no real problems in Wellington Road, to be quite honest with you. There is a lot of spots of traffic, but not enough to worry you about. There's a little bit of heavy traffic in Wellington Road, just as opposed to Charleston overpass. Jesus. Heading out of town. I don't know what's happened to my words this morning. Going up Anderson Drive, no real problems. Even Great Western Road traffic lights, they're okay this morning. Just trying to find any, that's fine. Hudigan's fine. Muggy Moss Road is fine. There's a queue heading city bound at the turn off to Dyche Drive, but Black Dog is fine this morning.
1: Woof woof!
0: he's poised, ready to go there, I'm telling you.
1: Yep.
0: Westbourne Road, Westbourne Drive, traffic lights is busy. Rosemount Place, Argyle Place, traffic lights are busy as well. And also Westbourne Road, Bury Den Road, and Caroline Place. That's a massive job they've started there. They've taken down a lot of, you know where I'm talking about, opposite Skene Square School.
2: Yeah.
0: They've taken a lot. There's a couple of buildings they've taken down there. It's going to be hell for a few years yet, I would think. But that is going to be a problem later on in the day as well. And also we have got Great Western Road, Willowbank Road, Holborn Street Junction, that is busy at this time in the morning as well. You got anything on Foobar?
2: Nothing, apart from if you're out in the seas, watch, because photographed off the coast of Colston was a submarine.
0: Yeah, I saw that, aye.
2: Yeah, and everybody's saying, seemingly, I think it says in the map a Norwegian submarine, but this guy, I'm going to give him a shout out, William Noble, nice man. He says, that's a diesel electric attack submarine on the surface, looks like a Kilo class project 877-636 boat. You can
0: really?
2: You can tell by the low, long hull setting, sitting almost flush with the water, the small blocky sail, coning tower set well forward, and no big missile hump on the back. He says, normally used by Russians, Indians, Chinese, or Iran.
0: Wait.
2: But according to the map, it says it's a Norwegian submarine.
0: Wait, a bit of panic among people, isn't it?
2: But I love it. I love folk who come out and says, yeah, that's a Kilo class.
0: Yeah.
2: 877-636. I'm going, what? How did you know that?
0: I mean, I get a plane spotters and train spotters, but submarine spotters, that's a new one in me.
2: Well, that's the first time I've ever seen a submarine off in North Sea, I tell you. I'm sure they do patrol out there, but this one's actually popped up for a wee look-see. But yeah, there you go. That's all the fun and frolics off Colston Harbour yesterday. If you're out there having a wee picnic or something,
0: yeah.
2: You know, you just look out there. Is that a whale? Is that a Loch Ness monster? No, it was a Norwegian submarine.
0: Or was it? Anyway, morning to Richard. Morning to Colin Digby this morning. Morning to Steve Hunter. Morning to Jim Corbett. He says, morning, Dave and Sandy. Hope you're well. Double Dunter, if possible. Can you play The Story by Brandy Carlile and Before You Go by No Resolve? Cheers. Of course we can, Jim. Start you off with this one. This is Brandy Carlile.

0: There you go, Jim. That's song one. That is a Brandy Carlile there and the story. Good tune, that
1: great
0: one.
1: Great tune.
0: Got another one coming up with No Resolving before we go, just in a minute. But we're talking about, so, you obviously your first shop you're going to keep. Yeah, you want to keep. And ours can be the same as well. Mm-hmm. The shop that you went to, Broom Brat, was Bruce Miller's.
1: It was, yeah.
0: Yeah.
1: Do my shops need to be on Union Street?
0: No.
1: No.
0: No.
1: But Bruce Miller's would be definitely one, because that's the, as I said, it's the, I when I was a youngster, I used to play guitar and I used to go in there for my strings.
0: Aye.
1: And I used to always dream about getting one of those big electric guitars. You know, like a Wayne's World moment, you know, where they've got the big special guitar behind the glass case, right? And they've got the No Stairway sign. You know, it's one of those that, and not just that, if you wanted to play the trumpet, the violin, the oboe,
0: plus
1: the
0: even sheet names, it was real.
1: Yeah. Exactly. I mean, do people use sheet music?
0: Well, no. Back in the day, right, and this is what people are going to find this hard, you youngsters listening, before AI, before Google, before anything like that, and even before magazines like Song Words and Words and that, the only way to actually know the words of songs, some of the songs, was to buy the sheet music.
1: Yeah.
0: So you got the music and you got the lyrics in it as well.
1: That's it.
0: And that was the only way you could do it.
1: You might have been lucky enough and get one of these special albums that would have the lyrics in with the
0: some
1: album.
0: Some of them did,
1: Some of them did, but not them all.
0: No.
1: You know, it's... And try to hear different music that wasn't chart music was quite hard as well.
0: Mm-hmm. Well, the listening booths as well, and Bruce Miller's, remember?
1: That's right, I remember that,
0: used to go in and ask, could I hear this song before you buy it?
1: Try before you buy it. Really cool. That used to be really cool. And the folk there were really fine. So that would definitely be one for Union Street I would keep. There's another one in Union Street I would keep as well, and it's sort of a similar reason, really, but Woolies.
0: I was just going to wait to say that,
1: Because everybody got their records from there, everybody got their singles from there.
0: Everybody got everything through there.
1: Spick and mix, toys, clothes, you know.
0: You used to go there before.
1: Oh, man, it was just a really good shop.
0: Before Christmas, you used to go in downstairs, and the toys were downstairs. Three floors, by the way.
1: Yeah.
0: And if you wonder where it was for McDonald's, it was. And it was brilliant.
1: Yeah.
0: You used to go in there and sort of, I hope we get that for Christmas. Affordable
1: you know,
0: stuff, right?
1: Back then, you know, I remember, there wasn't a lot of money going around back then, and everything was affordable, though, you know. It was like, I mean, yeah, it was toys that would break within 3 weeks, but it was toys you wanted, you know.
0: Yeah.
1: It's like, you know, it's, yeah, so that would be two off Union Street I would keep.
0: One of the ones I would have is, and it's off Union Street, and I'll put them both together, actually, is either Robert Ray's or Mackay's.
1: I'm with you there.
0: Yeah.
1: That was two of my go-to shops, because you could, it doesn't matter which shop, if Robert Ray's didn't have it, Mackay's had it.
0: Yeah.
1: If Mackay's didn't have it, Robert Ray's had it. Because Robert Ray's, if you ever wanted a football kit, they would have it. Mackay's wouldn't.
0: No.
1: If you want a Harrington, Mackay's had it.
0: Yeah, and he knew your site. The guy had a unique ability to, one, know your size and know where it was. And if you've ever been upstairs in Mackay's, the old Mackay's, it was like a rope. There was just stuff everywhere. And he'd just go across a shelf and say, there you go, that's your size. Yeah. And it was perfect.
1: And I was lucky enough that his son became one of my friends, and I got to know, you know, his name, Jim Splane Sr. And I got to know him really well. And really nice guy, yeah. And he could eye everybody up just as looking at them. He could tell you the sizes and everything like that. I think a lost art. And yeah, you're right with Robert Reyes, the double shop, you know. One shop and then the next one's like maybe further two up. I don't think they were joined together. I don't think you could go from one to another. I think you had to go out one.
0: You had to go, and there was one across the road as well.
1: Brilliant. Two absolutely superb.
0: And there's
1: shops.
0: Also one down Marshall Street and one in Torrey as well. And one in the market as well. So yeah.
1: All over the place.
0: All over the place.
1: Superb. So that's four of my five. And my last one is on the same street as Robert Ray's, just down the road, is the old rubber shop.
0: Oh, yeah.
1: You know?
0: The rubber shop, yeah.
1: Because that's where I used to get my Subutio, Action Man, my boxed kits, you know, if you wanted a full Scotland kit in a box, socks, short top, down there, and your mum would be upstairs looking at perfumes and stuff like that.
0: Yeah.
1: It was one of these shops for everybody, and once again, affordable.
0: It was really, really sad, and I mean, when it closed down. And if you remember, they had that mirrors outside when you could do the Harry Worth thing, but put yourself in the middle of the mirror and put your leg up and look as if both your legs were going up. It was just a magical show up. And as you say, if you went in looking for Subiuto stuff, Subiuto teams, they had it. They had everything in there as well. It was just a fantastic show.
1: I don't think they've got shops like that. I would call it an old nickel and dime store, you know, where you could go and you could pretty much get anything. And that's pretty much all the shops, apart from Bruce Miller's because it's a music shop, but all the shops were named. They're pretty well all nickel and dimes.
0: Yeah.
1: The other one I would add as a sixth, if I'm allowed, would be the old Joke Factory. Because it was another go-to. It was, and it was just in there you could get everything from snapping chewing gum to stink bombs to
0: fake poos.
1: As well as having toys, you know, the little plastic soldiers that you usually get in a car, but they had a little, you could throw them out your window and they had a parachute.
0: Yeah.
1: Ah, man, good times, yeah.
0: That moved around a few places, the Joke Factory.
1: Yeah, it did. Yeah, the one that was up, you know, the back of the graveyard.
0: Yes, aye.
1: Down just as you pass, just before you go to St. Nicholas, sit down. Yeah, and that was good. They were all my go-to shops.
0: Well, we'll more after that, after this next song, because, by the way, Steve Hunter says the temporary license in King Street are a nightmare. They are. Aye. A bloody disgrace, an absolute disgrace. Wait a minute, I'll just refresh this a little minute. Jim's got another song coming. Yeah. He was also saying he's got a price list. If you go into your thing just now, a price list for Robert Reyes.
1: Oh, my word.
0: Right. Everyday leather shoes, 29 and 6.
1: 29 and 6.
0: Navy bib overalls, 22 and 6. Sports slacks, whatever they are, 39 and 6. Chunky all wool pullovers, 35 shillings. Chunky cardigans, 39 and 6. Bri Nylon shirts. Do you remember Bri Nylon shirts?
1: Yeah.
0: Oh, man. Yeah. The static electricity off of that thing is good. Light the power station. And painter's overalls, 9 and 11. Army denim trousers. Oh, man, brilliant. Commando boots. That's what Simon used to buy things for. Yeah, Jim's got pictures of McKay's as well. And the rubber shop.
1: Yeah. Absolutely brilliant. They're absolutely brilliant shops. And sadly missed, actually, because we always talk about the heart of Aberdeen getting ripped out, and it's shops like that that do, you know, bring people into Aberdeen, like the old indoor market. And remember, they had the market outdoor. Was it every Friday, I think, the market was outdoor? And you could go there and, you know, pick up stuff that you've never seen before, you know? So, yeah, it's sad.
0: But we'll be back with more on that after this next song. This is a no resolve for you, Jim, and before you go.

0: There you go. Another good tune there, Jim. That was No Resolve and Before You Go. Jim's been posting pictures of shops. It's brilliant looking back at them as well. One of the shops that I remember from when I was a kid was the original Toy Bazaar.
1: Oh, yeah.
0: Down the stairs in Correction Wind. And it always... The roof was so high and everything was piled up high and the stuff at the top. And I remember going in there and looking at the stuff at the top and the things like the... gliders and, you know, just all these sort of massive board games and that, and you're standing cricking your neck to see what you're clicking off what you need for your Christmas shop. And what a place that was.
1: It was a brilliant place, that. I forgot about the Toy Bazaar. I mean, there's only one toy shop in Aberdeen now, and it's down by the beach.
0: Mm-hmm.
1: You know?
0: No, there's one in one of the centres.
1: Is there?
0: Aye.
1: Well, I haven't been in the centre.
0: It's Trinity Centre, I think it is, aye.
1: Years. It's a shame. Because it was always good to go in for a rummage. But,
0: well, again, Toys R Us was the same as well. I mean, it closed down. I mean, I don't remember that as a kid. There used to also be a toy shop down Market Street, just in the corner of Haddon Street, I think it is.
1: Mm-hmm.
0: I can't remember if it was called. But, yeah, the place Smith's doing at the beach, that's a massive place as well.
1: Huge. But it doesn't have, you remember, we had specialist shops like Sheriff's.
0: That's the next one. John Sheriff's.
1: Yeah, I used to do Skeletrix and Model Railways and
0: Airfix kits. I was big into Airfix kits when I was a kid. I used to build the planes and that and hang them from my roof. You know, a little sort of thin thread.
1: Yeah, that's
0: as well.
1: Right. Everybody used to do that. That was lovely. That was brilliant times.
0: And I graduated from the planes onto stuff like tanks and that, and then onto motorbikes. Used to do the motorbikes as well. And it was such a... It helped your concentration.
1: Yep.
0: It kept you busy. It was a little bit of creativity as well, because you had to paint them as well. So, but yeah,
1: it's all the little bits, you know. You want to get it perfect,
0: yeah.
1: You know. So, and you pretty well, all these parks, you pretty well got everything you needed. But mm-hmm. Sheriff's always had extra paints and extra glue and extra this, and you used to have a wee stock. You know, it was like a Sunday afternoon thing, you know. I would sit down, I'd pick a model, you know, and then, you know, always make the model before painting it, you know. I was never in that mindset where my old boy always used to tell me, says, you paint the stuff, you let it dry, then you put it together.
0: Yeah.
1: No. But then the pilot's already in, you know, and the pilot's still grey, you know, so you haven't painted the pilot. So.
0: And then try putting the transfers as well. They had to be perfect.
1: That's
0: because
1: right.
0: If they didn't, the plane was ruined.
1: Especially
0: about RAF transfers, they've got to be spot on.
1: Especially the little ones.
0: Yeah.
1: It's got the name and you had to put on the tail fin. You know, that's like the number. Oh, no, I can't get this wrong. You know, last bit, that's it. You muck it up and the whole thing goes in the bin.
0: Well, Jim just sent us a thing about the Toy Bazaar. It says toys, tricycles, Sunbeam and Triang, building sets, Lego, Architects, Mini Bricks, Airfix, Meccano, dolls, Rosebud, Pedigree, and Corgi and Matchbox toys as well. 10 Correction Wind, yeah. And there's a picture of it, as I remember it as well.
1: All things that lasted a long time,
0: yep.
1: You know, all these Triang things, Meccanos and stuff like that. It wasn't like one and done. It was like, it's a wee bit like Lego. You get one and you start building up a collection.
0: Yeah.
1: It's the same with the dolls. You're talking about Rosebuds and stuff like that. That's the sort of dolls my mum collected, you know, and she probably still got a massive collection somewhere. And because they last the time, you know, it's not like toys these days, you know. Nobody wants toys, do they? Let's be honest. They want a phone or an iPad or a computer, you know.
0: I know.
1: And that's it.
0: You remember the little boxes of soldiers you used to get as well?
1: Yeah.
0: Was that the Airfix soldiers as well?
1: Yeah.
0: Or Matchbox soldiers?
1: You could buy things like the already tank built with the tank command around it.
0: Yeah.
1: You know? Oh, man, yeah, that was great fun.
0: You got a box of Japanese soldiers, a box of American soldiers, a box of British soldiers.
1: Yeah,
0: and you could hear your heart's content.
1: Yeah. We spent hours playing, you know. And even my kids, when they were bringing up, when they were getting brought up, we were still, it wasn't like soldiers, but with more Lego, we're making mm-hmm. stuff out of Lego, you know. But nowadays, I don't know.
0: I remember when Striker came out, and there was another game coming at the same time as it, and look it up if you want, it's Big League, which was sort of same idea as Striker, but you didn't push your head, you pulled the leg back, leg was on a spring.
1: Well, all right.
0: But they all came in a sort of orange, you know, but you could paint them.
1: Yeah.
0: And I wouldn't have played the game until I painted a team in Aberdeen colours and a team in Coventry City colours as well. And it took me, I got to Christmas, it took me about 3 months to paint everything. Yeah. And it just got everything right.
1: And the funny thing is, that was the same thing with Subutio. Now, Subutio, like every kit used to change, every team used to change their kit every, what, year, 2 years. But Subutio didn't update their teams that quick.
0: No.
1: So you used to take an old Aberdeen, just an old red and white, you know, an old red team, you know, it's just, oh, I'm going to do this with a new Aberdeen kit, you know. And you get there, you get your Airfix stuff out and start painting these little figures, you know. Ah, man, many, many hours of fun. But nowadays, nobody's really interested in stuff like that. And I still see Airfix models when I'm in Lidl's, and I keep on thinking to myself, oh, should I just buy one for old times' sake and just sit at home and build them? I've thought about it many times, Dave. I just buying one and just saying, What a good way to spend a Sunday afternoon, just to concentrate your mind on something, you know.
0: I know.
1: And build it the right way. Like my dad said, paint everything first and see if it does turn out the way he said it would.
0: I don't think in my eyes would be for the little fiddly bits, but
1: a magnifying glass. A magnifying glass.
0: Because you have bad.
1: No, I've got one of these magnifying glasses that clicks to a desk.
0: Why?
1: Because I used to paint Dungeons and Dragons figures, and you needed a really...
0: Oh, of course,
1: you know,
0: if
1: you're going to paint the faces, you know, you need to get super close. So that's come in handy a few times when I've been painting, because it's got claws which actually hold the figure for you, you know, which I think is cool. That's
0: I think
1: great
0: it's
1: idea
0: good,
1: that is. But, yeah, because my eyes are slowly going as well. I'm with you there.
0: And then another would be one-up. Summer Street, mm-hmm. I think, near Summer Street. The shop just round the corner from Music Hall.
1: Yeah.
0: And then it went to Belmont Street, and then it went somewhere else as well. But, and the guy that owned One Up, what a font of knowledge he was. He could get you anything.
1: Yep.
0: And I know, Jim, you're right to jump in here and saying Thistle TV, that was when Arshio Place mm-hmm. used to go in there. And the wifey Glennie there, she could get you everything as long as she was nice to her.
1: Yeah.
0: You had to be nice to her and call her, Mrs. Glennie, could you please get me that, you know? And it just, it promoted manners.
1: Exactly.
0: And it was great because she could get all these import stuff as well. I remember going in and asking her, nobody in Aberdeen back then had heard of Rick James, and I went in and asked for her. I got a Rick James LP. We can get this for you, but it's going to cost you X amount. It was an extra couple of quid just for postage, you know.
1: Yeah.
0: And I was like, okay, there's no way she's going to get it. And she did get it, and it was fantastic. I've got an import LP.
1: Yeah, brilliant stuff. Yeah.
0: Now, you was talking about cinemas earlier on today, right?
1: Mm-hmm.
0: Can you tell me what movie this comes from?

0: Yeah, I knew you'd get it right, and Jim got it right as well. Of course, it was the closing credits for
1: the Warriors.
0: The Warriors, Joe Walsh there, and In the City. The Eagles also recorded a version of that, and the reason I play that is because it's a damn good tune. It's a damn good movie as well. And I watched the movie a couple of weeks ago. But also, I was watching a documentary on Netflix last night about the Eagles. It's absolutely one of the best music documentaries I've seen. It's a long one because it's in two parts. It's like 3 hours. But they go into great depth of how they recruited people, how they started, about the songs, the sort of... And, I mean, people moved on. And you wouldn't think that... They were saying there was one time there was actually fighting on stage, and there's audio. They've picked up the audio. The mics were switched off, but they got the audio from it. Yeah. I'm going to kick your ass when you get you off the stage and all this. It's really, really good. And it's just a pity that Glenn Frey passed away a few years back as well. It's a shame. But, I mean, they split up, reunited, and at one time they was the biggest band in the world.
1: Yeah.
0: I mean, the Eagles' Greatest Hits was the best-selling album of the 20th century for a Greatest Hits album.
1: Yeah.
0: You know? Fantastic. I think it sold about 44 million copies or something. That's
1: not too
0: pretty
1: bad.
0: Good, that.
1: Not too bad.
0: There's also a documentary on Netflix about Led Zeppelin, which is really good as well, by the way. I recommend that, how they started up as well. They just got up to this third album, and then it stopped because it's back... but they didn't deal with John Bonham's death or anything like that, or the seminal fourth album, Led Zeppelin 4, or Four Symbols, or the album without a name, which is a great album, brilliant album.
1: Yeah,
0: did that one for the Almanac. It's a really good album as well. Stuart's been in touch. Now he says, this will put you... Oh, Jim was saying he's got a massive collection of die-cast cars, Vans, Dinky and Corgi, and he has, because I've seen his Batmobile, he's got a Starsky and Hutch, he's got James Bond.
1: I've got a Starsky
0: and Hutch. James Bond and that as well. That was the guy. Was it Starsky and Hutch the guy you used to... You moved along, they shot out the windows, they used to pop their head out the windows?
1: That's gone above the one I had. I just had the little one with the stripe down and the little siren, but
0: if you look at the James Bond car with the sort of working bits in it, the bulletproof shield, the ejector seat, how many people lost their ejector seat? Lost a passenger. It's like a rocket through the Batmobile.
1: Exactly. It's like when you see all these, because the Batmobile had a little blade that came out.
0: That's
1: front,
0: right.
1: Didn't it?
0: And fire it came out the back. I knew real fire, kids.
1: Now they used to go a wee bit, but they went in depth. I mean, they were their cars back then, But we turned away from diecast and went sort of like into the Hot Wheels stuff, and Hot Wheels got a wee bit silly, because you got donuts, donut cars. And, stuff like that.
0: It's the same as Skeletrix. Skeletrix was pretty good when you was younger, but if you couldn't control the car in a turn, it was a nightmare.
1: Yeah.
0: A nightmare. Then they came out with TCR, which is Total Control Racing.
1: Which were meant to be able to jump lanes, which I never understood, because, my controller's working this lane, and I end up using your car. How does that work? I never actually got that. But because we got Skeletics, we never got TCR. It was one or the other,
0: And we also said that shop we're talking about was Beatty's. It was down on Marcus Street. It was Allen's before that as well. I've got so many things I've got to get out, but I want to get some songs out as well, because Stuart's been in touch. This will put a smile on your face, Sandy, as Stuart normally does with his songs. It's just morning, sirs. Looks to be a nice day. Hopefully a good day on Sunday and a good solid win. How about something from Stevie Ray Vaughan or...

0: There you go. You just put a smile on the Sandman's face this morning, Stu.
1: Stuart, I listened to this song yesterday when I was listening to Spotify, and this one actually gave me goosebumps, right? It's a song called Joseph, and it's by a band called Falling in Reverse. It's got Serge Tankian from System of a Down, the lead singer of System of a Down on it, and it's also got Corey Taylor, mm-hmm. who is the lead singer of Slipknot. Mm-hmm. Absolute opera, heavy metal opera. It's just
0: invented a new genre.
1: Yeah, you can't play it on the radio because there's an awful lot of swearing.
0: Well, I was just saying, do you want me to look it up?
1: Ben? Yeah, you can look it up. I don't think we can play it.
0: We can't play it. We can't play it anymore.
1: No, we're going to be back on Monday. But if you listen to it, and if you can on Spotify, you've got the option to listen to it with the actual video that goes along with it. Watch the video as well. I'm telling you, I was sitting there talking to Tanya last night. I said, "Have you heard this song?" I said, and honestly, I'm looking at my arm, it just gave me goosebumps. You know, the last time I heard that, probably Bohemian Rhapsody.
0: Well, you see, this is high praise.
1: This is brilliant because Serge and Corey are like from two different sides of the heavy metal, mm-hmm. and this band are just, it's just awesome tune. I think anyway, my personal.
0: Well, I tell you, I'll boat your superior knowledge.
1: Yeah. It's got a bit of everything that you want in heavy metal. It's got the screaming, it's got the nice ballads, it's got the clean ballads, it's got a wee bit of opera in it. It's just really cool. It's a really cool song.
0: I've never seen him so animated at 8 o'clock in the morning, ever.
1: Nah, ever. I think when Youngblood...
0: Apart from the last time that somebody came in with a bacon sausage.
1: Yeah, well, that was lovely. When Youngblood came out with Zombie, I had the same sort of goosebumpy feeling with that one. So, yeah, that's two decent songs in the last 2 years. That shows, isn't it? Two decent songs the last 2 years. What's happening to music?
0: Yeah, I know. Right, it's time for a bacon bonjo.
1: The bonjo? Jeez, I know, what's it?
0: Bonjo.
1: I've never tried a bonjo. I like banjos, right? But I'll always try a bonjo. You put an extra special sauce in that, is it, to make it a bonjo?
0: I'll tell you something. See, if he's like this, and he's animated like this, could you just go back and just give one word answers, please?
2: Now, it's time for a bacon banjo.
0: A bacon banjo, not a bonjo, is what Sadie says. It's two songs by one artist, with another song from another artist, stabbed in the middle. Stolen from Sandy, who stole it from somebody else, by note.
1: I'm going to play Bingo Bonjo next.
0: Today it's Two by the Stranglers. I always say Stranglers there.
1: I thought you were going to say Strokes. Just changed it on the fly.
0: Two by the Stranglers and one from the Fun Boy 3. Nice. And we're going to start with this one.
1: Lovely.

0: There you go, there is a bacon banjo for ya. Something better changed by the Stranglers. Then the Lunatics have taken over the asylum by the Funboy 3. It's just, Funboy 3 are a band that hardly ever gets played now. You know, they play specials. And forget the Funboy 3, a lot of hits back then. And finally, Duchess from the Stranglers as well. That is your bacon banjo for a Friday morning at 10 minutes past 8. We're ready with the weather and traffic now, aren't we, Sandy?
1: You certainly are. Good morning, Friday morning. An overnight rain soon clearing, then brighter sunny intervals and a few showers. These showers more so over Moray, with the best of the sunshine towards Aberdeen and the east. Maximum temperature today of 16 degrees centigrade. Tonight, the east will be mainly dry with clear spells this evening, while a few showers affect the west. Overnight showers will become a little more widespread, some heavy, and a minimum temperature tonight of 7 degrees centigrade. The outlook for Saturday, cloudier day with more frequent showers, some on the heavy side, best of the brighter spells towards the Bervie Way. Maximum temperature of 12 degrees centigrade on Saturday, and the outlook for Sunday, mainly dry with sunny spells on Sunday, cloudier on the Monday with patchy rain.
0: Well, that's good, because if it's fine going to football, that'll be great. It won't be great if you're on King Street on Sunday and it's like this, because what's that, 11, 12 minutes past 8? And the temporary traffic lights on King Street and Regent Water causing havoc. If you're heading towards the Bridge of Dawn, the queue is from Regent Walk right back to Pittodrie Place. The other way, it's way past the Seaton Roundabout back to Seaton Drive. And also, there's a massive queue in School Road. There's a queue on St. Margaret Drive. It's just absolute horrendous this morning there. Please try and avoid King Street if you can at this time. And it's going to even get better because the school runs are going to be starting in about half an hour's time. So, yeah, it's going to be absolute the torture there. Apart from that, let's see what else we've got in the city, if this would work. Guild Street, Market Street Junction, that's busy. There's no real problems. King Street, there is problems in King Street. Victoria Road, that's clear. Remember that South Collins Street is still closed, got to be closed for a while yet. On Wellington Road, it's alright. Or you used to call it Waterloo Road, didn't you?
1: I used to call it Waterloo. Did we ever find out if Wellington battled the war at Waterloo? I don't think we did.
0: Wellington Road's fine anyway. Also as fine as coming in on the Stonehaven Road. If you're going up Anderson Drive, the Great Western Road traffic lights have kicked in there now, and there's a queue in all four directions there. There's also at the Mid-Stockett Road traffic lights travelling north, slow-moving traffic there. What the hell did I just click on it? Something came up there. It shouldn't have come up. There is an actual slow-moving traffic in Auchmuir Road as you approach the heads towards the city and approach the Hannigan Bypass there. It's, I've never seen that before at this time, but maybe

0: really busy in the junctions, Carne Place, Albert Street, Esselmont Avenue, Skene Street, Rosemont Viaduct, Skene Street. They're all extremely busy as well. Also, our old friends at the traffic lights, the new sort of controlled traffic lights that's letting one street through at a time, Hutchins Street, Westbourne Road, Berryden Road and Caroline Place, that is all back there as well. Apart from that, I think everything's alright to say, not too bad. There was a queue in Riverside Drive at the turn off to Great Southern Road just beside Allenville Cemetery. But apart from that, everything looks okay. You got anything there for me?
1: Just one. Congratulations to fellow Breakfast Show host Jeff Dyack.
0: Yes.
1: He was voted in last night's council for Mid Stockett and Rosemount. So, just shows you there is a stepping stone there, Dave, from Breakfast Show hosting to council.
0: Well done, Jeff. Jeff's a nice guy.
1: I think the thing that got me there is we spoke about this morning. Only 25% of folk turned up to vote.
0: Yeah.
1: Are people just not caring about politics now?
0: Well, I think it's local politics. I think they've had enough with it because I don't think they have any influence in it. It's what's happening. But hopefully,
1: he's hoping. He's a name, isn't he? You know, sometimes people attach themselves to names. And he was a massive thing for North Sound.
0: He was.
1: Yeah, here's hoping he does.
0: And you know something?
1: He's sort of traffic out. Jeff, if you're listening this morning, there's also a problem with traffic. You've been stuck at Rosemount. See, you go, it's your first job.
0: He did a hell of a lot of stuff for Cash for Kids as well. Mm-hmm. You know, unpaid stuff for Cash for Kids. Delivered stuff, picked stuff up. So, yeah, well done to Jeff.
1: Well done.
0: Now, I told you I was going to play this song. Last Friday, I says, we played Driving in My Car.
1: Uh-huh.
0: And I told you the B-side was called Riding on My Bike.
1: That's right, yeah.
0: Here it comes.

0: There you go, Sonny. That's the one I was telling you about. That was the B-side of Driving in My Car. That was called Riding on My Bike. And that was, of course, Madness.
1: Nice.
0: Nice yes, indeed. another shop that I don't know if anybody will remember this, but and this is way before the days of Subway, Oliver's.
1: Uh-huh.
0: Do you remember them?
1: I remember Oliver's, yeah.
0: They used to get the sandwiches and used to get the crisps with the sandwiches. Yeah. Absolutely huge sandwiches.
1: Yeah. Huge. Aye, doorsteps.
0: Yeah. Yeah. Yeah.
1: I like a good doorstep. There's a lot of things. Remember the old bakers you could go in and sit down and eat, buy beans and gravy, you know, or sausage roll and
0: or Duncan's Bakery with the donuts in the window.
1: Oh my
0: remember that?
1: God, they're so nice.
0: That was I tell you one of the places that I used to visit quite a lot because I was a little when I was at school I was a bit arty was Taylor's Art Salon at the top of School Hill.
1: Yep.
0: That was a brilliant place there for stuff or for any kind of pens or papers or something. But again, it just got to the stage when people didn't want to do that anymore, and it closed down.
1: No, the way we're going, it's like artists are going to be long gone now, but it's an unfortunate thing because it's Michelle loves her painting, you know, she loves it. It's a wee bit like when we're talking about model making, you know, it's exactly what it is for her. You know, she does a lot of painting just to take her away from the rest of what's happening around the world, you know. So, yeah, there's a lot of nice shops out there, and I don't know if we've got them anymore.
0: Oh, the record shop?
1: Yeah, it's...
0: That was a meeting place for a lot of people, that, as well, and they always used to hear... I mean, the new singles come out, I can't remember. I used to work in the corner in Union Row when I was doing discos round there on a Friday... And singles used to be released on a Friday, and if you're playing a gig at night, good to hear the new singles. Yeah. But
1: even two of the biggest stores we had, like the Marks and Spencer, just closed down, and then on the flip side of it, the Co-op building, which used to be John Lewis's, but it used to be Co-op when I knew it as a kid. You know,
0: empty
1: now.
0: Both
1: you empty. Know, the four stories of just brilliance. It's like I talked to you a bit about. To you off here about Arnott's and House of Fraser's. Where you come off Union Street, you go straight in the front door. It's all that glassware. Not somewhere you want to take two kids.
0: Oh,
1: let's be honest, you know, like six and four and just ready to touch everything. But, but they had great toys upstairs, you know, and it's, you know, like even... There was a Clark store for shoes, wasn't it? Everybody used to go to get their school shoes from. Everybody used to have Clark shoes for school, you know. But yeah, sadly missed.
0: Yeah, I mean the Clark's for shoes, or you get Clark's Commandos. Remember with the tracks and the animal tracks on the compass and the heel as well.
1: Lovely.
0: I mean, what good that was going to do? Yeah. Get you home for school. Oh, I've lost. Well, whatever. Hold on. Got a compass here.
1: Yeah. I've got to walk around with just one shoe on, but I've got a compass. So, and we used to have a couple of fish and tackle shops as well, and we don't have any now, I don't think. And in a fish and tackle shop, you get everything from fish and tackle to bows and arrows and shotguns and you name it. You know, back in the days when...
0: bows and arrows, I remember. Crossbows.
1: Remember? Yeah, we're not going to sell guns, but we'll sell crossbows. Like, they can't do any damage. You know, but back when you had BB guns and stuff like that, so...
0: You remember what everyone wants?
1: Yeah.
0: Well, it started off what every woman wants.
1: Yeah.
0: And then it's what everyone wants. Yeah. Aye. And used the status quo song for that as well. That was Grand Fair was down there as
1: that's
0: well.
1: That's right, when the Grand Fair was, that's right.
0: Do you remember the Great American Pant House?
1: No.
0: It was a jeans shop in George Street.
1: Was it?
0: Aye. The Great American Pant House.
1: What a great name.
0: But it was a brilliant name.
1: Superb name.
0: Yeah. And then, of course, if you're looking at eateries as well, Raiders was...
1: The funny thing is, you know, sometimes it scares me how mean you think, because I was just about to mention going down Belmont Street with Raiders.
0: Raiders was brilliant. You know, they used to sponsor the Grand City Oilers, so we used to have our meetings in there as well, and used to get cheap food and just piled everything on plates. It was absolutely brilliant.
1: They've still got their Army, Navy recruiting place down the bottom of Belmont Street.
0: Yeah, they have, right?
1: Isn't it still there?
0: Yeah.
1: I've been in there a couple of times.
0: I It's funny because I was just thinking something. One of my mates says, this is how he stays with my mind. And he says that for him and his brother was in, used to go to Tory Academy in the 60s, right? So, or the 50s, maybe late 50s, early 60s. He says they used to get their... He used to get their school clothes for the Army Navy store.
1: Yeah.
0: He says, he used to go to school dressed like Japanese soldiers.
1: But to tell you something about that, because when I wasn't part of the ATC, we used to get the Army surplus store to get all our stuff. I tell you, hardware and stuff.
0: Aye.
1: You know, none of these trousers you buy and you've got holes in these, you had to put leather patches on them, you know, for the rest of the year. And everybody knew, I'll look at patch, man, you know, you've got them in your elbows and your knees.
0: But the patches closed now.
1: No, they get just chucked.
0: Yeah.
1: I would have woolly jumpers with a different colour of wool holding things together.
0: You know? Yeah, me too.
1: It's just the... They used to get trousers that were like four times too big for you and get turn-ups. And then every year they get let down a bit and you can actually see where the new part is.
0: It's like rings out of trees.
1: Yeah, it's ridiculous.
0: But the thing about that trousers was, and that jumpers was as well, because not just you used them, because your brother would use them as well. He's got a handed down to him.
1: Yeah.
0: Oh, man.
1: Those leather patches to get on your knees and your arms would just be brilliant. And not just one person had it in the school. Everybody had it. In fact, got to the point where my mum says, what's the point of waiting until you've gone through your elbows? Let's just put them on.
0: Them on, eh?
1: You know? Yeah. Everybody had their name and their jumper on the back, you know?
0: I know.
1: Sort of either sewn in or ironed in, you know? So you wouldn't lose things at school.
0: Oh, man.
1: It's just... it's just a different world now, Dave. It's just, I don't think, because it's funny, I was talking to Tanya the other day. I says, would you be able to cope if I took your phone off you? She says, yes, because I know I'd get it back one day.
0: Yeah, that's
1: it. I says, right, the whole network goes down. We've got no TV, no anything. She says, that wouldn't happen. I says, oh, it's happened.
0: Yeah, it is,
1: I says, we had a bad snowstorm in the 80s, and we lost TV, we lost radio, everything. I said, so...
0: I remember being in Pretoria that day. Aberdeen was playing St Johnston and the floodlights went out at half-time, flickered back on again, then the game was abandoned. And it was absolutely... It was a beautiful day to go in. And it was, I think in January, I think Aberdeen was up 3-0 at half-time. And you come out of there and everything's in darkness.
1: Yeah.
0: And you walk back to Kincorr because the buses were off and trudging through snow. What a nightmare. Oh,
1: absolutely scary.
0: No.
1: You know, but yeah, that's things that, you know... These kids these days just will not understand.
0: Anyway, we talked about the Warriors earlier. Here's another song for the Warriors for you.

0: There you go, Martha Reeves and Vandellas, nowhere to run. That's from the Warriors as well. We're getting old. Sonny's going to end watching.
1: Definitely. Going home to watch it.
0: It's just going 8:30. Morning to Ali this morning as well. He said he's tuned in to driving in my on my bike. And you're happy loon this morning. Mm-hmm. So there you go. Scotland on Tuesday there.
1: Yep.
0: I mean, it was just, it was a horrendous second half.
1: Yep.
0: I don't know what happened.
1: Disappointing. You know, they didn't even go into the final, last final couple of games with hope of maybe at least getting second place. But now it looks like we're holding on to second bottom place, and then we'll be left with a playoff for the BC League.
0: Well, this says as well they could win the next two games and still finish second.
1: Yeah.
0: Because it all depends on if it Slovakia do or Slovenia.
1: Yeah,
0: whatever, I can't remember.
1: Because Slovenia have beaten us and drawn against us.
0: Yeah, they had the head-to-head.
1: They had the head-to-head.
0: Yeah.
1: So
0: it's disappointing.
1: It is. Especially after what we've done in North Macedonia, you'd have thought, coming home against Switzerland, losing a man, yeah, okay, fair dues. But Slovenia, you know, we're a better side than Slovenia, and managed to keep all players on the park for once. But yeah, you're right. Second half just a wee bit sloppy, and I don't understand what went wrong.
0: Well,
1: that's two home games in the bounce we lost now.
0: Yeah, I know.
1: You know, and we're hoping we can turn that around against North Macedonia next break, but who knows? He's got a lot of thinking to do, because you mentioned someone this morning why he changed the attack. You know, I don't understand why he changed the attack. I thought he might have just stayed with Bowie up front since he...
0: But the thing is Ali says to me on Wednesday morning there that, I mean, people are slagging off McBurnie and that as well, but if he's getting this service, then how can he score?
1: No, he really knows McBurnie's game, right? It's not as if he's this unknown person. He's been playing football for how long? And he is the target man, and... You know, Christie was playing off him, I think, and it worked for a little bit, but you're right. If he's getting no service and if you're getting no balls into the box for him to actually attack, then what's the point of having him on there?
0: I mean, the boy, you know? Curtis came on, the Rangers guy came on, and he had an outrageous dive in the box.
1: Yeah.
0: I can't understand. Why would you go down when you're in that position? You know,
1: I've never understood that. For trying to draw a penalty or trying to fake a penalty when you've got an obvious chance of shooting and maybe scoring.
0: And especially in the days of VAR as well. Because, even if a referee had given it, it would have been overturned by VAR anyway. So, it's strange. I also think that one of the most... I know we're controversial here, but one of the most overrated players in my mind is John McGinn.
1: Mm-hmm.
0: I mean, he's got almost 100 caps for Scotland, and he's played well in about a dozen games. You know, yes, he scored goals, and on his game, he's a brilliant player, but I think he hides, and I think Ferguson was hiding on Tuesday night as well.
1: Yeah.
0: And it makes the midfield, if they're coming through in droves, and we only got the best back line in goalkeeping. I mean, the boy Welsh, I think he's a good player, and then he took him off, and Jack Henry stayed on. It just, I don't know.
1: Yeah, I didn't understand some of the substitutions. Maybe he's not taking the Nations League serious, and maybe he's just trying different people, he's trying different formations, I don't know.
0: Mm-hmm.
1: But the one thing about the Nations League is we don't want to get relegated out of it.
0: No.
1: You know? I would have much rather finished second than having a wee playoff against a top team from the A-League to see how you're going.
0: Exactly. Yeah. And Ali just says this now. He says, Scotland, wrong team, wrong tactics. And that's 100%
1: exactly,
0: right.
1: Exactly. I totally agree with that. I mean, if you're going to make a whole farce of the Nations League, then you'd have probably fielded a lot more youngsters, see how they are at the international
0: level. Yeah, I didn't see the point of taking people like Lennon Miller.
1: That I don't understand, especially as you're saying with the problem with the midfield.
0: Yeah.
1: You could easily, at half-time or maybe 60, 65 minutes, whack Ferguson and McGinn off and give the couple of youngsters a go.
0: Yeah, definitely. That's what I think so, because, I mean, they're keen to impress. They've got the run forever. And I never see the point of having a massive squad, taking a massive squad to four games and they're getting them games, because, I mean, if you look at... because McGinn's getting on a bit, Robertson's getting on a bit. Now these guys are playing four games in 2 weeks, you know, and travelling back and forth to different countries and that. So, you know, it's going to catch up with you at some point.
1: Can you imagine getting picked in that squad, four international games, pretty much glorified friendlies, and not getting...
0: I know.
1: Not getting time on the pitch.
0: I know.
1: What do you do?
0: I know.
1: You know, what's the point? You know, it's a, there's no point in that at all. He's given 20 minutes, and you know, that's what I would have looked at anyway.
0: Yeah.
1: I would have looked, because I think England done with, when they had two different squads, they had a, maybe they, I think they took, what, 30 or something, 30 a squad, and 15 one and 15 the other, mm-hmm. You know. I mean, that's fair enough.
0: Yeah.
1: There was a couple of ones that crossed over both. I think Harry Kane was in both squads and stuff like that. But, yeah, maybe we should look at that.
0: Well, it was for getting the boy McPake again, because he's played well for Hearts this season. Boy Curtis has played all right for Rangers as well. But just an outrageous dive in the box. And you think to yourself, laddie, you're restarting your international career, and you're trying to get penalties for that, you know.
1: That needs to get slapped out of him. So
0: anyway, real Fitbus back this weekend.
1: It is back.
0: Real back fit
1: it starts
0: back.
1: Tonight. Hamels against QPR.
0: Yes, I've got a little message for you.
1: Oh,
0: it
1: yeah?
0: says, till Sunday, I will have to watch West Ham QPR. Louis is coming down with his hammer stop on.
1: Nice.
0: So,
1: nice.
0: So I think probably Ali will be supporting West Ham today.
1: Nice, easy 3 points.
0: Aberdeen back in action on Sunday. I seen Derek McInnes moaning about the international break. Now, I mean, would you be moaning about the international break if you could beat the last two games? No, I don't think so. It's just a soundbite. Why? 2 days before you start your game against Kilmarnock, you're moaning about all your players are and they're happy with international break. Everybody knew it was coming.
1: How many players do they have on international?
0: I don't know.
1: I think as much as you think it is.
0: No, and I think it was because it was on a roll. They'd beaten Celtic twice and they just wanted to play games, and that's fine. No, it's a ready-made excuse. I mean, they've got Kilmarnock on Saturday. If Kilmarnock was to beat them, then it'll be, oh, well, that was because international break.
1: Yeah.
0: But you're training, and you know it's coming, so you've got to plan for it, you know?
1: Any excuse.
0: There's Aberdeen St Johnstone game on Sunday, 2 o'clock on Sunday. I think it's heading towards a 17,000, 18,000 crowd, I was told yesterday.
1: Nice one.
0: Which is good, especially with being on TV. And it's a game that you've got to look to win. I hate St Johnstone games. I absolutely...
1: No, I don't think I've ever been to a St Johnstone game where we actually won.
0: No.
1: You know, the one St Johnstone game I remember watching is when I went with Boyd and Aberdeen went 1-0 down, 2-0 down, 3-0 down. And I said, we've still got a chance here, Boyd.
0: Is that the 5-0 game?
1: I think so,
0: yeah.
1: And then I went, okay, I think we can gladly say we're not coming back from this one. But yeah, I haven't been to a St Johnstone game where we've won.
0: I mean, I think that
1: teams.
0: Yeah, it was like a bit like I used to hate watching St Johnstone games and Falkirk games as well when they used to come up and pack their defence. I don't think they'll do that now. I think the manager they've got now is a little bit more free flowing. But you've got to look to win that games, and you've got St Mirren at home next week, then Dundee United away, then Falkirk at home. So it's four games you're looking at before the League Cup semi-final. That it's four winnable games.
1: Yeah, definitely.
0: You know, and you've got to win these games, move up the league. See what kind of team he plays. I think they were saying that everybody's back, and Tobers are back in training as well.
1: Cool.
0: So we'll see how that goes. And Brad Lyons is back. He was back against Dunfermline last week in a friendly. I don't think he'll start, but I think we've missed Lyons to a certain extent. He did well against Hearts. He was controlling the midfield against Hearts, but he got injured, and that's just part of the things you've got to deal with.
1: It's a fair open league, you know. Nothing's gone yet.
0: No.
1: You know, so sort of kind of faltering, and Rangers are already looking for excuses, so they're obviously having problems. So, I think we've got to there and give it our all in. See what happens, roll the dice and see what happens. I think we should be winning all our home games anyway. But, he's had plenty of time to bed folk in and see what his best team is. So, yeah, I'm looking forward to it.
0: Cove Rangers against East Fife. East Fife against Cove Rangers, sorry.
1: Tough game. Every game's going to be tough for Cove this season. But they really need to find a bit of form from somewhere. Everybody knows the problems we've got off the pitch, you know. But the only way you improve that is by improving it on the pitch, and then you can get people in, maybe sponsors and stuff like that, and you can sort things out. But while you're sitting bottom of League One, I don't think anybody's going to be interested in actually going in there and helping out, unless they're a Cove die hard, you know, and the local businesses that are wanting to help, you know, Cove with. Yeah, they've got a lot of problems there, but hopefully.
0: Well, the thing is, if they beat East Fife, they could go above them.
1: Yeah, and that's what they've got to look at. You know, they've got to look at is they keep on marching up in the team above them and not worry about anything else. Get 11 players on the park and they can actually grind out results. And they're good enough to stay in that league. It's just that they might be distracted with everything that's going on off the park rather than what's going on.
0: Yeah, I think that is the problem. I think that looking over their shoulders there, at East Fife they've got, and then they've got Peterhead the following week.
1: Yeah,
0: and then they're away to. They've got home to East Kilbride. I think they're going to go to that game on the 24th.
1: Nice.
0: And then they're away to Airdrie. So, difficult games. But, you know, they had a game last week that you got to look at the win because mm-hmm. they were playing the bottom of the league team and they ended up losing late goal earlier on.
1: Yeah.
0: And talking about late goals, Aberdeen FC Women, that we talked about last week, lost a late goal against Motherwell. Man. They're at home to Celtic. On Sunday, unfortunately, the crowd will be affected by. Oh no, they're not. It's the 18th of October. Then they got a game this week.
1: Yeah, there's the women's internationals this
0: That's
1: weekend.
0: That's what it is.
1: So I think
0: it's Celtic next week. They play, which you know something. They've done all right. They've done a lot better than previous teams have done against the big teams. They've been hammered, 7-8, 9-10-0. But they've done all right actually. It's just. They need to turn it round against your Montroses, your Partick Thistles.
1: Definitely, that's the ones they need.
0: Motherwells and Spartans, you know?
1: Yeah, I mean, we always talk about. Relegation is never good for anything. I don't care what anybody says. I'm with you, you know. Everybody says, oh, yeah, we can rebuild, move forward. You know, I don't know. I can understand in certain circumstances, but. With Aberdeen, I think the only way they get better is by staying in this Premier League because these ladies want to be playing against the best players in Scotland.
0: Yeah,
1: and they're handling them, Dave. You know, as you said, they haven't been rolled over by anybody. You know,
0: but there is a gap appearing now as well. I'm just looking at it just now that Montrose's bottom and goal difference was 0 points, which is quite a surprise because they was looking to be in the top five.
1: Yeah.
0: Aberdeen's second bottom was 0 points, and then there's a gap to Motherwell, Spartans, and Partick Thistle, who are on 6 and 7 points, and that's the teams you need to beat.
1: Yeah, that's
0: which is unfortunate last week about.
1: Yeah, we're losing that. Just to get that 1 point and get them off that 0 points at the bottom, it would have been nice, but yeah. You know, I mean, I think that's been one of Aberdeen ladies. Faults from day one is they tend to lose late goals, but yeah, no, have they got a manager in yet?
0: There's a person in overall charge.
1: Oh, they've got someone in overall charge. So, I hope they can turn it around. If it could be against Celtic, that would be nice.
0: Well, I mean, Celtic's second top of the league.
1: Yeah.
0: I mean, they've only been beat once by Rangers, I think. So, you know.
1: Miracles happen.
0: Right, here's a brilliant song. As I say, I was watching the Eagles documentary last night, and this was played as well.

0: The brilliant Don Henley there, and that's called In a New York Minute. Don Henley, of course, drummer and lead singer with the Eagles as well. There is a version of that, and I think it's on the system. They've got sort of 9/11 radio calls on it as well. Mm-hmm. It's a news bits, and it's really it's a haunting song. But yeah, good tune. So, what are you up to this weekend then, Mr. Gibson?
1: Not an awful lot, sir.
0: Not an awful lot.
1: Not an awful lot that I know of. That could change. Shopping and then watch your football. Might think about going out somewhere, but we'll see.
0: Another place I want to bring back, and I think this is paramount for Aberdeen, is the Wimpy.
1: Oh, yeah.
0: I mean, the Wimpy back in the day, that was where Burger King used to be, which isn't now. That used to be really, really busy place there. Yep. As well. And I think there used to be one down at the in Cadonas as well at one point.
1: There was, yeah.
0: Yeah, I think the nearest one is Fraserburgh, which is like 50
1: miles away. Yeah, that one in the Cadonas didn't close that long ago.
0: No.
1: You know, but
0: and there was also one in the Bowling as well.
1: Mm-hmm.
0: The ABC. That's another place we should get open again. ABC Bowling.
1: ABC for a packet of three.
0: Really?
1: Yeah, that was it. Remember the condom machines in the ABC? 50p for a packet of three at the ABC.
0: I can't remember that song. No. Actually, no.
1: Oh no, must just be me.
0: I think you must have just made up yourself. That must have been a school song.
1: Yeah,
0: specific
1: that's
0: to
1: when
0: yourself.
1: You got things when you went to a male toilet. They had things hanging on the wall where you could get like mints, tissues, you know, other bits and
0: no,
1: bobs.
0: You go in. There's a guy with a spray.
1: Yeah.
0: Would you like a spray, sir?
1: No, my name is Raoul. I would like to spray you.
0: That was a big thing back in the sort of 90s as well, wasn't it?
1: Yeah.
0: Every toilet you went in, there was a guy in the corner like
1: me. Yeah, most nightclubs had them, I think.
0: Yeah, I know.
1: Weird lights in nightclubs, you know.
0: Again, that's a thing that you've got the board director sitting right, what are we going to do at the nightclub? And Doris comes in, the tea lady says, well, we're getting somebody in the toilet to spray deodorant in people.
1: Yeah.
0: Oh, go for that.
1: That's my job. But yeah, no, that's the things of the past, is it? Brilliant stuff.
0: Well, that's it. As I say, department stores as well. And Markey's on Union Street. I went down to Markey's on Wednesday, I think it was, Tuesday, mm-hmm. Wednesday, down at Union Square. And it's a massive shop. It's a nice, it's a really nice food hall. But it's just a little bit out of the way. I mean, if you've got a car and that, you're fine. It's just a little bit out of the way if you're walking.
1: Yeah.
0: You walk through the centre. And I can understand why they moved it, because the rent and the rates and the heating and the lighting and everything goes up, and you kind of run two stores and you've got to go with your newest one, I suppose. But it just leaves a big void in that part of Aberdeen, mm-hmm. You know? That's and as it. You were saying earlier on about John Lewis's, I mean, empty as well.
1: Empty.
0: It's
1: a
0: massive building, and you would have thought they'd have maybe put the market into it or something like
1: that.
0: You think
1: that's John Lewis's and Mark Spencer's massive buildings.
0: Yeah.
1: You know, and seemingly the centres that end of town aren't getting used anyway, so
0: no.
1: Who knows?
0: But then you look at Littlewoods and you look at British Home Stores, mm-hmm. That was all moved out of there, and Debenhams, I mean, and none of these shop units have been filled.
1: Nope.
0: I mean, Littlewoods was filled by Primark, but I mean, it's, you know, that it just, there's sort of near like for like.
1: Yeah.
0: And Littlewoods used to be brilliant. And a Saturday morning upstairs for a breakfast.
1: Yeah, that's right.
0: A 10-piece breakfast.
1: Ah, it used to be affordable.
0: So, yes, it was affordable back then, yeah. I used to get tarty scones.
1: Yeah.
0: We'll say no more about that.
1: Oh, nice.
0: Anyway. Right, thank you very much for listening, folks. Just stay with me. I'm with... I've got a guest coming in, Jackie from the credit union, who's just waving at me through the window. She's coming in to, we're talking about, it's Charles Poverty Week, so we're just talking about the Poverty Alliance and how they can help you and stuff like that. That'll be on the community show coming up at 9 o'clock. I'll be back tomorrow night for the Ultimate 80s for an hour.
1: Ooh.
0: A new hour show. An hour show. That's between 6 and 7. And then we'll be back on Monday bringing you all the news from Money in the Bank and an Aberdeen win against St Johnstone. I would say a Dallas Cowboys win, but I can't say that because I got beat last night.
1: Yep, no chance of that.
0: So, let's turn Christmas into winter, Sandy.
1: Yep.
0: When we going to play?
1: Oh, would that be Stay Another Day? Stay Now. Okay.

0: From the Sky News Centre
1: at the Green Party leader says it'll be up to members to decide whether he continues in the role after failing to become an MP in the Holborn and St Pancras by-election. Sahgal Abdiwali secured a majority of more than 3,300 votes for Labour. Zach Polanski says he's disappointed and wants to stay on. Bridget Phillipson's the Labour Party's chair and says the result's a positive sign for the PM.
2: I think it demonstrates that Andy has got off to an incredibly strong start and is appealing to voters in seats like Holborn and St Pancras and across the country. We're seeing that. I hear it on the doors and it's really encouraging to see.
1: A review is highlighting the mismatch between the true rates of ADHD and autism in society and the numbers seeking help for the conditions. The report, commissioned by the government, points to soaring numbers requiring assessments. The US Defence Secretary's confirmed the firing squad execution of a former US Army officer convicted of a mass shooting will be live-streamed to the public. Nigel Hassan fatally shot 13 people at Fort Hood in 2009, injuring another 32. Pete Hegseth says showcasing his death will help people understand there are serious consequences. But Californians aren't too happy with the way it's being carried out.
3: It's disgusting. It's childish. What's next, pay-per-view? I mean, this is just ridiculous. It shouldn't be anything the public sees.
4: I think it's a bit inhumane. It's not something that needs to be shown, especially we don't know if kids are watching.
5: Very extreme, in my opinion. It's overly doing it.
1: More than 4,000 heat records have been broken so far this year at weather stations across the UK. Analysis suggests there have been 119 days in which a new hot weather high was set somewhere in the country. There's been a sharp drop in the number of people hitting our shops over the past year. It's down nearly 3% on last September. And Formula One says this weekend Singapore Grand Prix will go ahead, despite pollution in the area hitting record levels. Wildfires have been burning throughout parts of Indonesia for weeks. That's the latest. I'm Imani Rana.
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0: Ah, very good morning to you. It is a Friday morning for listening to the live show. If you're listening to the live show, it's 9 minutes past nine. On Friday, it is Challenge Poverty Week here. We're celebrating that and highlighting that at Shmoo all week here. I stay here with the Northfield Cummins Park Middlefield Show, and I'm delighted to be joined by Jackie from the Credit Union. How are you doing, Jackie?
1: Hiya, how are you doing, Dave? Everything's good. It's nice. It's a nice morning. We're not getting a soaking so far.
0: No, it is a nice morning.
1: So, we're here to talk about Challenge Poverty Week.
0: And it's about 2 years since you... I was fascinated. The first time that I interviewed you, mm-hmm. was absolutely fascinating, because I never knew the work that the credit union did.
1: Oh, huge amount. All the different areas. Like you're speaking about Northfield and Middlefield. But, of course, we're ramping our way up to Christmas, but we can speak about that.
0: Yes. So, you are... How long have you been involved with the credit union?
1: Oh, donkey's years.
0: Yeah.
1: Girl and man.
0: And you must be girl and man.
1: Bad and boy. Which I think was...
0: Yeah,
1: No, I've done it for a long time. I used to work at one of the other credit unions. Mm-hmm. And then I got a full-time placement at St Macker. So we were down at the Woodside and Fountain Centre. That was back in 2008.
0: Yeah.
1: And then we moved up about 10 years ago. We bought over the Clydesdale Bank, the shuttle, the
0: yes,
1: banks
0: aye,
1: and stuff.
0: Aye,
1: so
0: aye.
1: We were lucky enough to get in there. So that's been about 10, 11 years. So
0: yeah.
1: It's been a while.
0: You must have seen a lot of changes, though.
1: Oh, definitely. I mean, a lot of the banking, with the banks shutting, everybody's doing things online.
0: Mm-hmm.
1: And there was something through Shmoo here, and I was talking about a lot of people are kind of excluded from that, kind of digital poverty. They're maybe not as keen to do stuff online.
0: Well, that's
1: a
0: good point, because my mum's blind, right? Mm-hmm. So my mum's 93 and she's blind. And she gets phone calls for the bank and saying, oh, could you just do this? And she'll say a bit, I need to come into the bank, or because I do her banking for her anyway. Mm-hmm. And they say, oh, no, you can just go online. She says, well, I can't go online because I can't see. And people don't understand that. And they're very, very pushy sometimes. They're trying to get you digitally online, and just it takes away the... It used to be a sort of, used to go to the bank and you used to meet your friends or, and it was a day out sort of thing. But it's now it's pushing down this digital thing
1: as well.
0: I
1: think as well, you're saying like your mum, I think there's quite a lot of older people get trapped in that sort of like scams and stuff online, so you've just got to watch who you're speaking to and stuff,
0: Yeah, I was wanting to talk to you about that. Do you find that you get people coming in and saying about these digital scams as well?
1: Yeah, for sure.
0: Yeah.
1: I'm not sure how it gets into people's phones or, if they've bought something online. But the worst one that I've seen recently is the bank know, there's been fraud in somebody's mm-hmm. account, but there's recurring payments. So even though the bank's issuing new bank cards, these recurring payments just continue.
0: Yeah.
1: So I think one of the people that I knew that's happened to, she's had to close her bank, and they've said it's not like a 7-day switch, but she's had to close her bank and get new bank details. So all your direct debits, your wages, child benefit and everything has to get changed, So there's the scams are so good now, even the banks are kind of fighting over it, to try and get it sorted.
0: Exactly,
1: out.
0: And people are living hand to mouth waiting for child benefits and stuff like that nowadays.
1: Definitely.
0: It's even getting worse. I mean, you would think that, we said this 2 years ago, and it's mm-hmm. the same thing. It's happening every year. It's mm-hmm. getting worse and worse. Mm-hmm. That people are struggling even more. Mm-hmm. That people are getting moved towards food banks and that, which is really good to see food banks, mm-hmm. but you shouldn't need food banks.
1: No. I think that would be a kind of stopgap. It's not a regular thing, is it?
0: Yeah.
1: When it becomes a regular thing, I think we're in a bit of bother.
0: Yeah.
1: But, some people, are in the lowest incomes, but they can manage their money. It's just budgeting and making sure the money comes in correctly. So if the bank takes away your money, of course you're going to fall.
0: Yeah.
1: Of course it's going to be a problem for you. It's a difficult thing. And I think what you're speaking about, when you're on the phone with people, is maybe not as easy, if you're going to a branch, you maybe feel more helped.
0: Yeah.
1: Like if you're a local.
0: It's seen a face, isn't it?
1: I think us at the credit union, we pick up the phone after two or three rings, and I think people appreciate that, however simple that is.
0: No, definitely.
1: So you've got something. And in fact, some of our customers actually phone us up and go, is my benefits coming in early? Is it a bank holiday?
0: Mm-hmm.
1: Because they haven't been able to look online.
0: No.
1: But then there's something, like the September weekend.
0: Yeah.
1: So they'll phone us up, and it's kind of like, we're not part of the Department Working Pensions, but it's somebody to speak to, isn't it? Just to reassure themselves about their budget.
0: And I think people appreciate that you are helpful for them as well, because, you may be the last person they could turn to, They don't know what to do, phone up a credit union, they'll help you. And that's kudos to you guys as well, because...
1: It's great we're able to do that.
0: Mm-hmm.
1: I mean, we're open 9:30, Monday to Friday, there's no closure for lunch or anything like that, like some of the banks and places shut for lunch. But you know, we've got a fair amount of phone calls. We're seeing a lot more sort of emails and stuff now as well. I think a lot of the younger folk prefer maybe not so much the speaking until they actually want to do
0: that's
1: a transaction.
0: That's a generational thing,
1: you know,
0: isn't it?
1: So I think more emails. And we haven't got an app yet, but that's something that we're kind of looking at. But I think if you do the app, it's informational, but it shouldn't take away from that ask a question.
0: Yeah.
1: You know, because like you're saying, if your mum went in the bank, she would have a few questions.
0: Yeah, exactly.
1: It's not just to do one thing.
0: No, that's it.
1: And it might be something else that she's not sure about, you know, or direct debit or... you, like you're saying, benefits or whatever, you know, it could be something extra.
0: Yeah, and I think that, that to go back to the scams as well, I think a lot of people have been caught out with it. I mean, my mum was almost caught out with it one time as well, and she stupidly gave details, but the bank contacted her and stopped her account within like 10 minutes.
1: Which is brilliant by the banks.
0: Yeah.
1: Yet, you know, although we're saying the banks, you know, that's hard on them, it's brilliant they can see the pattern.
0: Yeah.
1: You know, so she starts buying something in London and she's never bought anything in London.
0: It.
1: They'll stop it or, you know, get in contact, which I think is brilliant.
0: And that was during the, morning. The evening, the scammer phoned back and says, oh, we've tried to take money out of your account and we can't get it out. I mean, the gall and the tenacity of them.
1: They're absolutely, they just go for it.
0: It's just relentless.
1: But I think if you're on the phone and you're speaking to somebody, just kind of, if you go through a few sentences, have they actually told you anything?
0: No.
1: Or are you giving them all the information? You know, because that's what they feed off, so then they'll kind of relay it back to you.
0: Well, that's it.
1: I think that's how they get the information from you.
0: And plus the fact is, if they are... I mean, a lot of these places now use your voice as your password, so if these...
1: Is that right?
0: If these, yeah.
1: Wow.
0: I mean, I know that when I do my mum's banking, because she gave me power of attorney to do her banking, whenever I phone up to transfer money between her accounts, you've got to say my voice is my password and that, which is fine, but if you've got AI people recording your voice or anything, they could use it for anything, you know, which is quite scary, actually.
1: Any barrier you put up, somebody's going to try and work around it.

0: She
1: trusts you, you know, like, yeah, you know, yeah, somebody to overview it.
0: Yeah, but that's because, but you must see a lot of people, and especially older people, mm-hmm, who are maybe struggling cash ways and struggling with the bank as well. So you can help them as well, can't you?
1: It's for anybody. I mean, we've got, we open accounts up for juniors, you know, so that's 0 to 16, you know, mm-hmm, so the kids can start saving. Sometimes the parents, grandparents or guardians come in and get something started. Not so much any cash anymore, you know, but some of the kids come in, you know, if they've got money boxes, yeah, to, yeah, save some money in the house. Aye. You know, like £2 coins is what we're looking at. We're not talking, you know, two pences and stuff anymore.
0: You know, so they'll come in. That's the old days.
1: But, you know, it gets them the idea that they're actually putting something away. And I think it's really good for the parents and grandparents and stuff, because it's not just for holidays. I think a lot of them are thinking now, you know, like for driving lessons.
0: Yeah.
1: You know, or aye, your first car and, yeah, stuff, you know.
0: Because that's what my daughter, when she was 15, I opened an account for her, and I just transfer money into her account every month.
1: That's it,
0: you know,
1: that's it.
0: For an assistant until she start working, and no one knew it wouldn't be another 12 years until she start working. But yeah, and the thing about it is, it gives her a base to go out. She's got money, and I think that's what a lot of grandparents and parents do, start an account for their kids.
1: So that's right. You know, and some of our older members, like you're saying, we help them as best we can. One of them did get scammed, but she was on the ball. You know, like, she, you know, we just directed her, and she got through our bank and got it sorted out. But a lot of them, you know, are the old kind of style, or maybe what you think is the old style way, let's save up and then take out money.
0: Yeah.
1: You know, so they'll make the journey in, mm-hmm, more likely to do cash.
0: Yeah.
1: A number of them are doing standing orders and stuff now, but they just want to see somebody. They want it on their route, yeah, you know, like somewhere to go, you know, and, you know, part of their routine and stuff. But I think most of our members are like 35 to about 46, something, mm-hmm, like that. Mm-hmm. That's where we are. So it's always good to get new people, and it's always good that people retain their accounts, you know, into older age.
0: Yeah.
1: But I mean, I think it's a good selection of folk. You know, it's people on benefits, people on really good paid jobs, because, yeah, everybody needs a little slip money here
0: and
1: there.
0: Well, that's it. I mean, we're talking Charles Bortley. Charles Bortley has moved away from being this sort of, it's a stigma that you're going to food bank, you've got no money, you've got this. It's everybody now.
1: That's right. It's not just people in benefits,
0: no,
1: because if you've got the living wage, you know, we participate in the living wage as well at Credit Union. You're kind of looking at, it's almost like, you're looking for that kind of little help, you know, like maybe 200 or 250 to £500 maybe every 6 months or something, mm-hmm, you know, for whatever it is.
0: Yeah,
1: whether,
0: yeah,
1: it is a holiday or a new cooker,
0: yeah,
1: you know, so some people that are on wages, you know, like through the council and stuff, they'll come for these smaller loans,
0: yeah,
1: which is fine, and then they just keep ticking it over, you know.
0: Well, that's it. And as I say that, it's because everything goes up in price. Mm-hmm. I mean, if you look at, you're probably a weekly shopping bill from even a year ago.
1: It's madness.
0: To now, mm-hmm, it's crazy, and I've noticed that as well. And I'm like, how is this went up so much in price?
1: It's funny you're saying that. I do the milk run just now, you know, for my work.
0: Mm-hmm.
1: You know, so I use Tesco's, and I was in there and I was like, hey, wait a minute, this whatever it is, 4 litre or whatever, it's went up 10p this, mm-hmm, week. Now that doesn't seem like a lot, but if everybody's milk went up 10p across the UK,
0: exactly,
1: that's some fair, and it's come down again.
0: Yeah.
1: So it's like, what were they short of money that month,
0: yeah,
1: or something?
0: I know.
1: You know, so those little changes, it all adds up, just like you're saying.
0: What I've found out that I volunteer at the Community Trust, and we have a community hub on a Thursday, and we give them, we get Sea Find come in with fruits packages and soups packages, and also milk as well.
1: Mm-hmm.
0: And I find it, I mean, they're so appreciative of that, because as you say, milk, it's not a necessity, mm-hmm, but it's a thing that everybody has.
1: That's
0: and it, people are getting priced out of it.
1: That's right.
0: The same with
1: that
0: as well. Mm-hmm. The fruit as well, you say, oh, people, you get a soup pack, and we've got so many older people come in and, oh, can I get a soup pack? I'll just make soup this week. And it's so, you know, it's something simple like that,
1: mm-hmm,
0: but they're so expensive if you go in and try and buy them in the shops.
1: Mm-hmm. And that could be a main meal for a couple of days.
0: Absolutely.
1: Somebody, you know,
0: absolutely,
1: like if they make it themselves and stuff.
0: So how do people get involved then? Do they come to you and say, we want to open an account?
1: So we do a lot of word of mouth. We haven't done a lot of advertising recently.
0: Mm-hmm.
1: Good point, Dave. We'll get on to that. So, you know, like people will come in, you know, with relatives, or they'll say, my friend told me about this, my neighbour told me about it. And then they just come in, mostly they come for small loans to begin with,
0: yeah,
1: and when you do your first loan with us, it's kind of like your track record.
0: Aye.
1: Here's a loan for 6 months, let's see how you handle it before we go to the next one or whatever you're thinking. Let's see what your plans are. And some people that have maybe come in that you would look at and go,

0: they haven't got a chance. They're not going to be able to budget or whatever. 2 or 3 years in, they're starting to tell us, you know, like, it's 12 weeks to Christmas. Yeah. Or, you know, like, I can't take my loan now. So you're like, this is amazing.
1: Yeah.
0: You know, somebody's actually taking control of their own finances. You know, like, somebody that's on universal credit, child benefit. And that thing from the Scottish Government, I think, has been quite good, the Scottish child payment.
1: Yes, sorry.
0: Bumping up, I'm not saying it's eradicated poverty, but it definitely has alleviated, you know, some of the stress from, you know, like parents and stuff like that. You know, so if people get in about it and they understand it, because I think people just think, oh, I don't want a loan. You know, we're about savings and loans. So mm-hmm. if you come in just now and said, I want a £100 loan, we would base the payments on what you can afford.
1: Yeah.
0: But there would always be a wee slip to your savings. So you have to save at the same time as you're paying back your loan.
1: Yeah.
0: So at the end of it, you've got something. You're not way back to the beginning. You're not getting hammered for the interest. And if you felt that you wanted to pay it off early, there's no penalty. You know, we want you to pay it off quicker.
1: Yeah. Right?
0: Because if you're doing something for a holiday, you'll go next year. You're not going to take a loan for 3 years for a holiday, unless it's, you know, like a big Florida Disney World or something. You know, so if you're doing something and it's you want to do it on a regular basis, you start working out yourself. You know, I think people can do that on their mobile phones and stuff now.
1: It's
0: easy enough for them to do.
1: And it's fair and affordable as well.
0: Oh, well, definitely. Well, of course, I'm going to say that. I work there. But, you know, like, if you borrow £1,000 off us, it's going to be £65 over the year. Mm-hmm. I mean, that's pretty low odds.
1: It absolutely is, aye.
0: And I know there's a lot of people use, like, Klarna and different other places like that, you know, but everything's fine as long as you meet the payments in some of these companies. And then, if not, then you go into the high interest rates.
1: But I always say, it's much better in the same way with anything, whether it be a butcher's, whether it be a baker's or anything like that, is to go local.
0: That's
1: so
0: it.
1: If you're going to use this,
0: yes, Dave,
1: I always say that.
0: Keep the money in the community.
1: Exactly.
0: Keep the money in the local economy, and any profits or any returns come back to us.
1: Yeah.
0: Doesn't it go to somebody away down wherever?
1: No, exactly. You
0: know, it's not a big share.
1: A faceless
0: stock
1: corporation or something like that.
0: It comes back to us. We work together and you get the benefit together. We'll maybe do new services or whatever it is, but obviously pay staff, but you know, but soon you want, but it's our thing.
1: But it's also people coming in and you're on first name terms with them as well.
0: The frontline staff are really good. We've got Michelle, Jodie and Stuart, and a lot of people just come in, always Michelle in or Stuart, you know. Jodie, she gave
1: it's
0: me
1: making a connection.
0: You know, I think that's what it is, and people trust you to a point, you know.
1: Mm-hmm.
0: You know, everybody does that kind of thing, but I think having somewhere local when banks have shut, and we're not a bank, but somewhere local to ask about your money, I think, it makes a big difference.
1: That's it. For advice and stuff like that, you know, I think that people will be coming in and put their trust in you.
0: That's it.
1: And also is giving you, taking your best advice as well.
0: Mm-hmm.
1: So a well-kent face or a sort of cheery word or something like that makes a big difference to a lot of people who have maybe sent at home struggling and thinking, how do I deal with this? I'll never be able to do that.
0: But you can.
1: Exactly.
0: Yeah, it's just small steps. It's little baby steps to get something started, because there's some conferences and stuff I go to and it's like people on benefits, they can't save. And I'm like, that's not true. Everybody's got the ability to save, you know, like a small amount.
1: Yeah.
0: You know, like if you're on the lowest universal credit, you can put away a fiver a fortnight.
1: Yeah.
0: You know, and there's nothing to be ashamed in a fiver.
1: No.
0: A fiver's a fiver.
1: I know.
0: You know, so you just it's small steps to get into that routine, and I think once you get into the routine, then you can see what you're wanting to do. It doesn't need to be about loans at the credit union. Some people just save, you know, so they've got their 6 monthly cash injection, mm-hmm. like I'm saying, or they want to save up for a kid's birthday.
1: Yeah.
0: Or, you know, whatever it is, or just in Casey's money. So I think as long as it's affordable, you're not overstretching yourself, whether it's the credit union or whatever you're doing, then that's the main thing.
1: Do you find you're getting more and more people coming in now because of how there is a lot of poverty in the UK and especially in Aberdeen as well? Do you find you're getting more and more people coming in?
0: Well, you know how I mentioned about people working?
1: Mm-hmm.
0: I think there's more people working coming in for those small-time loans.
1: Yeah.
0: You know, just to ease things.
1: Which you would never have seen before.
0: I think there's been an increase on it. We'd have seen it, but definitely, I think you're right about that. There's definitely an increase. And I think if something goes wrong in the house, in your kitchen especially, that's when you see folk. You know, if their, you know, cooker goes, or their washing machine, fridge, freezer, you know, so in my mind, that's about a £200-300
1: Yeah.
0: But some people, it's not. It's £500-600 for, you know, like a decent
1: exactly.
0: wash machine with good spin speed, you know, yeah. for the family and stuff, you know. So that's not... That's not just a small amount. That's quite a chunk out of your income.
1: Well, I also think that back in the day when there was a lot of oil jobs in Aberdeen, that would be yeah. chunk change to a lot of people. They would just say, all right, I've got it here.
0: Yeah.
1: But nowadays, that's a massive thing. Something goes wrong, and you're right, if your cooker goes wrong, your heating goes wrong, mm-hmm. or anything like that, and you've got to pay for it, mm-hmm. and you haven't got the money to pay for it, then that's put people on a downward spiral as well.
0: Well, it is, because it'll eat into your money for that time, and then you don't want to get overdrawn, and then that's when it starts, isn't it?
1: Right, we're going to have a break for a song. You've asked for a song, so you can introduce this song, Jackie.
0: Oh, is it a Queen song?
1: It is a Queen song, yes.
0: And what's it called again?
1: It's called She Makes Me.
0: Oh, I like it.
1: Would you like to dedicate this to anyone?
0: No, I just think it's a very nice song in the morning. I listened to it this morning when I was coming into work, so I thought I'd like to hear other people like that.
1: Yes, and everybody, we're going to share this with you out there. This is Queen and She Makes Me.

0: There you go. Good choice, Jotty. That was from the album Sheer Heart Attack. That was Queen, and She Makes Me.
1: It's good. It's a good song.
0: It is a really good song. Like it is a really good song. It's a different song for Queen as well, but...
1: They've got a good catalogue. It's not just all the big hits. Yeah. They've got some good ones in there.
0: We play the... I mean, someone like ELO, everybody plays Mr. Blues Guy.
1: Look at the rest of the catalogue.
0: That's what you get on Shmoo. Anyway, welcome back. It is the Northfield Cummins Park Middlefield Community Show with Dave here on Shmoo 99.8 FM. You're listening to live show. It's Friday the 9th of October, 9:30. I've got Jackie from Credit Union here, and you've got a couple of things you want to do. We're going to talk about Christmas, but you've got something else you want to tell us about.
1: So Credit Unions have been going for a long time. So there's St. Macra Credit Union, we're in Woodside, mm-hmm. okay, and then we're affiliated to the Scottish League of Credit Unions, okay, and then, you know, like... the Treasury and stuff overview or the, you know, banks, build societies, and we're at the side. We're in a little pocket in that. And then across the world, there's the World Council of Credit Unions.
0: Okay.
1: So every year, we've actually got a day that's for credit unions. Mm-hmm. It's called International Credit Union Day, ICU Day. So that comes up in October. It's the third Thursday, I think, of every October. So the next one is the 15th of October. So what we do each time is we send stuff out to the press and just say, look how great we are. Mm-hmm. Unless it's a sob story, they won't pick it up, but we'll do it.
0: Yeah.
1: We'll try. And then we do sort of promotions and stuff. So what we're going to do, just to touch on what you were saying, keeping business local and stuff, we're going to do two prize draws for £30 each for the Tilly Butcher.
0: Mm-hmm.
1: The Tilly Butcher's really good. You know, it's really good.
0: He's a friend of the show
1: and
0: as well.
1: And it's not just meat. His honey is to die for.
0: I believe that.
1: I would definitely suggest you.
0: And his pies are brilliant as well.
1: Excellent. You know, so we're going to do two £30 vouchers, one online for our Facebook so people can enter that way, and one for people that are actually coming in. So we'll have balloons for, you know, like kids can take away balloons and all the rest of it. And the other thing that we're doing is we're trying to encourage kids to open up their accounts. And we had, like you were saying earlier, what we're talking about, we haven't done a lot of advertising recently. So if people from now until the 15th open up a junior account, we, the credit union, will put in £7 to start their savings.
0: Which I think
1: is quite good.
0: I think that's really good.
1: And that'll stay the lifetime of their account.
0: Mm-hmm.
1: Okay. Just in case somebody goes, I've got two kids and I'll take my £14 out next week. That's not happening. So it'll stay in for the lifetime of the account. You know, so even if you took the balance down, it'll still be there if you want to restart it.
0: Yeah.
1: So we're going to do that. So that's the 15th of October. That's our International Credit Union Day, and we've got that junior promotion, which I think was really good of the board to do.
0: Is that running just the one day, the promotion?
1: It's from now until the 15th.
0: Oh, cool. Yeah,
1: because we just did Tilly Drone. We did an information day down at Tilly Drone at the campus,
0: mm-hmm.
1: and we started it there. So there was two or three people. There was a lot of kids took the money bags, which I was quite surprised at. You know, we're talking about cash and stuff.
0: Yeah.
1: So we've got little build-yourself money banks. So a lot of the kids come up and just says, oh, can we get some? I was like, yeah, that's what we're here for, just take what you want. So I was pretty chuffed about that. So if parents are wanting to open up an account, all we really need is some ID from them and the date of birth of the child. If you're already a credit union member, just the date of the child and stuff, you know, and just get yourself started.
0: That's funny with the money banks, because I remember when I was a kid, and that was the thing, that the big thing, if you opened an account with the Clydesdale Bank or something like that, you get a money bank, and that was fantastic. Your own money bank, you put your own money.
1: That's right. Yeah. It's funny you should say that. As somebody that's an avid collector of lots of different things, people give me money banks.
0: Oh, really?
1: All the time, yeah. And I've got a wee selection of, like, you know, like ones from the different banks and mm-hmm. stuff. I've got a little blue Scotty dog from Handel's Bank.
0: I remember a squirrel from somewhere as well.
1: Squirrel, was that not Halifax? Or
0: it could have been Halifax.
1: Don't quote me on that, but yeah. I didn't have a squirrel.
0: Yeah.
1: I've got an owl and all these different other things. So some of the banks put a lot of money into this.
0: Yes.
1: But some of them are a bit basic. Do you remember the World one with the key?
0: I remember that one. I think a lot of people,
1: I think I was TSB or maybe the other banks, maybe it was just an idea that they had.
0: Yeah.
1: But
0: if
1: you see them in the thrift shops, they've never got the key.
0: No.
1: They've never got the key.
0: Key's thrown away. Yeah. But I think it's interesting that kids are asking for that because I think that because a lot of people don't carry money now anyway.
1: That's right.
0: And if they've got money, if you hand over a tenner and you get change and it's pound coins and it's just weighing down your pocket, put them in the bunkie.
1: That's right.
0: I mean, that's what it's for.
1: Well, we take cash in as well. That's another thing.
0: Oh, do you?
1: We take cash in. And
0: do you find that you get more people in cash, or is it?
1: Yes, money banks. Well, actually, I was quite surprised last year because we've just finished our financial year. I thought cash was on the decline.
0: Mm-hmm.
1: not in our world. It seems to be steady and sometimes actually pitching up. And a lot of people will bring in, obviously, they've put some savings, you know, away, or they've got, maybe got their, they've been given money for their kids' birthdays and stuff. Yeah. And they'll put that in. But some people do save. And there was a woman in, I think, last week, and she had, I think it was like nearly £100 worth of pound coins.
0: Really?
1: You know, so we'll take that, because sometimes the banks can be a bit picky about
0: that.
1: Yeah,
0: I know. So
1: as long as you've got it in the bags, you know, we'll provide you with the bags if you haven't got the money bags. And then we can weigh it, then no problem, we'll take it in.
0: That's fantastic.
1: There's no problem with that.
0: So if you're out
1: money's
0: there listening...
1: Money's money, right?
0: Exactly. Well, that's it. And you're out there, and I know a lot of people... used to take their money down to places like Sainsbury's and...
1: Because I was quite interested in that, because it's like a coin master or something.
0: You
1: would tip it all in.
0: Yeah.
1: Because I was like... Because as soon as you hear... Well, as soon as I hear money, I'm like, what's going on? There's no survey of coins or what's going on there? What's happening? But I went and looked at that, and I can't remember the percentage they took from you, but I think because they were doing it with Sainsbury's, you have to correct me if I'm wrong, you would maybe get a token to spend in your shopping or something.
0: That's
1: was
0: what
1: that
0: you
1: right?
0: Get. Yeah, you don't get the actual money, you get vouchers
1: tokens,
0: for...
1: But they definitely take a slice of the action.
0: Yeah, I didn't know that.
1: Yeah.
0: I didn't know that, but... I just got something in my ear there. Adele says you do get the money.
1: Oh, you do get the money and stuff.
0: Yeah, I thought it was just the vouchers you got.
1: Vouchers,
0: but we're not right all the time.
1: No. Well, it's good to know things. Isn't it?
0: It is. It is good to know. Mm-hmm. So that's 15th is the
1: International Credit. 15th October this year is International Credit Union Day. Come and celebrate it with us. It's a marker. Come in, put your name down for the competition if you want to win £30 at the Tilly Butcher. Or if you want to open up a junior account, just nip in and we'll
0: any time up until then as well.
1: Yeah, absolutely. Yeah, we usually run it until the day happens and stuff, because a lot of people can't manage the one day.
0: Is that every year you've done this?
1: We've always done.
0: Did you
1: something?
0: Get a big take up of it?
1: Yeah, usually a lot of kids' accounts will open up and stuff,
0: good.
1: Which I think is really good.
0: Yeah.
1: Because I think parents are thinking about Christmas, because you're wanting to talk about Christmas.
0: Well, you're wanting to talk about Christmas
1: as well, but. Parents are wanting, you know, like, I think they're starting to think maybe we should put something away.
0: Yeah.
1: You know, even from now until Christmas.
0: Yeah.
1: I don't know how many weeks it is, 10 weeks, 15 weeks, whatever. Even if you put a fiver in, you're still going to have a wee bit of money at the end.
0: Exactly. I mean, might as well talk about Christmas. I mean, we're talking about Challenge Poverty Week, and you've got Christmas coming up. And for a lot of parents, that must be just a sort of big dark cloud on the horizon, because if you've got kids... And kids are wanting this, they're wanting that. Because you know what like kids are, and it was ever when I was a kid, I was exactly the same as well. And people can't afford it, and there's a lot of peer pressure for people to maybe overspend at Christmas, and then you go into that loop of how do I pay it back, and you get into a spiral, and you take out a loan from a bank or something like that. But you guys are there to help for that as well, aren't you?
1: Definitely, yeah. I think it's not just for the kids. You know, you want to get the best for your kids, don't you, as a parent? You want to do the best. But then you just don't want to disappoint them either, do you?
0: No, that's right.
1: So it's kind of a two-way angle sort of thing. But I know things are expensive, and brand names are very expensive.
0: They
1: whether
0: are.
1: It's the phones, trainers, clothing, you know, whatever they're in about. But it's just what you can't afford. It has to be affordable.
0: Well, I mean, it's brand names, you're right, and you've just hit a nail on the head there. It's got to be affordable as well, because there's no point in overspending, because people can get into, you can get into a really bad spiral of that as well.
1: You know, like a wee brand name, and say the top's like £100, that's one top.
0: I know.
1: You know?
0: I know.
1: You know, but again, you don't want your kids to be different. You want everybody to be the same.
0: Well, that's it.
1: You don't want that.
0: And I think that maybe near so much now, but before it was you were judged on what you wore at school. If you didn't have Adidas tracksuits on or Adidas trainers or something like that, and it was, because I remember when I was at school, I mean it wasn't as bad there. I mean, but social media now is 24/7 the sort of cyber bullying and that. But, and it affects your kids, then it affects you, and you think to yourself, right, okay, next time, you go, you overspend, you put yourself in debt, and again, it's a vicious circle starts again, isn't it?
1: Well, it has to be, like I was saying, you have to work it out what you can afford over the time period, you know what I mean? You know, like, I know I'm saying, like, Christmas is, like, I don't know, 10 weeks away or whatever it is, but... If you just think that's 10 at £5, that's £50.
0: I know.
1: You know, it has to be affordable. You
0: know.
1: So that £100 top might not be affordable. You know, it just...
0: That's it. And sometimes you've got to say no.
1: That's right. I mean, there's lots of second-hand places as well.
0: But you remember when you was younger, certainly when I was younger,
1: excuse me,
0: Christmas started in December. Mm-hmm. Now you've got Christmas starting in the shops.
1: About
0: 3-4 weeks ago.
1: Stuff, that's right. I mean, they've got their Halloween stuff beside their Christmas stuff. You're right enough. Yeah.
0: And then people go in and say, oh, it's into the kids' mind Christmas, and they think, right, I want this, I want that, I want that. Right. And it must be hell for parents today with young kids nowadays, just to try and sort of keep up with the Joneses, to be quite honest with you. But there's no point in putting yourselves in debt, as Jackie was saying. It's got to be affordable.
1: That's it.
0: And as I said, do you find you get a bigger uptake of people coming up to Christmas then?
1: Oh, definitely. Aye. Definitely. You know, like, there's people that panic and go,
0: it's
1: November, hadn't really thought Christmas.
0: No, that's it.
1: You know, sort of thing. Or they've maybe spoken to them and go, how do you manage? Oh, being the credit union, why did you not tell me about the credit union? You know, I'll go and see now. And it is possible, you know, in November. But I mean, if you're coming a week before December, we're not going to be able to help.
0: No.
1: You know, we can only go so far.
0: No,
1: you know, because we're lending out other folks' money. So the way that we work it is, you come in with your ID, whether it's online or in the, you know, the office and stuff. We get you started, you get your account, but you can run it, you know, to do a small low-cost loan at the same time. And then we just take it from there. You know, so we're looking for a payment method set up, whether it's your benefits, payroll, standing order. And if you're a week before Christmas, that's too much pressure for you.
0: Yeah.
1: You know what I mean?
0: I know. And you
1: might not be making the right decision. You
0: well,
1: know,
0: no.
1: Think the things through when you're getting into contracts and legal, you need to have a wee bit of time to think about stuff.
0: Do you think that you promote yourselves enough then? Or because I was going to say that.
1: We've been bad.
0: Yeah, I was going to say that because for an organisation like yourselves, I mean, I was 2 years ago when we spoke about it, I didn't know how it worked. And it's so simple how it works. And
1: it's just old style banking. You save, you borrow.
0: Yeah.
1: Everybody borrows against other folks' savings and stuff.
0: Yeah.
1: Any profits come back to us, and then we share it out.
0: Yeah.
1: That's it. It's just there's nothing. There's nobody. There's no, you know, like, we don't deposit any money, you know, like in high risk places or, you know, like offshore or in.
0: No.
1: And do you know, Dave? This is our 36th year of running.
0: That's incredible. I mean, if anyone out there is listening and they look up the credit union, because, you know, there's no point in struggling like that. And it's local, it's affordable, and they're now going to rip you off. They're going to sort out a plan that is affordable. And that's the thing about it, isn't it, Jackie? It's affordable. Because if people are struggling and they think, right, I need a little top up or I need something to help me through, you go somewhere else and you get sort of massive interest rates or something like that. Just use the credit unions.
1: Well, that's right. I mean, if you come into us, the first thing we'll look at, once you've got your membership and stuff, so you get your account open, it's free to get an account and stuff. And then if you're looking at your loan, we'll see your income and expenditure.
0: Mm-hmm.
1: And there could be something. You know, there could be, why is your electricity £200 a month?
0: Mm-hmm.
1: You know, or why haven't you got Scottish Child Payment? Or, you know, your ADP seems low. And
0: so you guys can look at that as well?
1: Well, we don't. There's no way we do form filling, but we'll push on to somebody.
0: We'll
1: signpost you on, whether it's local or you just phone them up, you know, because a lot of things are online with these agencies now. I mean, there was a woman in the other day, and it was Scottish Child Payment.
0: Mm-hmm.
1: And she says, oh, I asked them about Scottish Child Payment 2 years ago, and I'm like, 2 years ago? You should be asking every six months.
0: Yeah, I know.
1: Because I don't know what all your income, and you're telling me what we can see.
0: Yeah.
1: You know, I don't know all your income and expenditure. You know, you've given us the best snapshot you can, but there must be something. You know, and if she's got two kids, that's £200 a month.
0: I know.
1: You can't not go and see about it.
0: Exactly.
1: You know? And then, of course, we sound a bit naggy because it's like, go on, make sure you phone them, make sure.
0: But you've got to do that sometimes. But I think a lot of people are not aware of what they are due sometimes as well.
1: Shame.
0: They are, and especially maybe older people.
1: Older women that come in,
0: where
1: we've pointed them on because they've had their pension, their state pension and stuff. And I think it's got a bit better, but you still point them on, just say, maybe check and see if you're eligible for that pension credit.
0: Yeah.
1: You know what I mean? Just check it out. And sometimes they've managed to get it.
0: Well, I mean, I know that with my mum, we have a TV licence because she's blind and she gets a reduced TV licence. She used to get it for free, but they stopped that. And the amount of hassle I had on the phone trying to explain to the guy, look, you have to send a certificate, and that's fine.
1: Mm-hmm.
0: But, you know, because she had a free TV licence before and now she's got to pay for it, I think it's a 25% that she's got to pay for it. Mm-hmm. But they never told her that. They sent a bill for the full TV licence.
1: Right.
0: And, you know, if she had just went, oh, no, I've got to pay it.
1: That's right.
0: That, you know, it's so...
1: You're trusting the company.
0: Yeah, you are.
1: You know, like a bigger company.
0: So put your trust in the credit union.
1: I'll use that as a jingle. That bigger company, your trust in the credit union. I mean, we're local. We've been through some of the same things that you've been through. You know, we've all got families and relatives
0: that's
1: and
0: it.
1: Stuff. You know, so... I think that's what it is. I think that's what banking used to be, isn't it? You would go and see a manager.
0: It is old school banking.
1: That's what it is. It's an old style thing.
0: Yeah. Right, we'll break for a song and we'll be back after this. If you're listening to the live show, it is 9:45.

0: There you go, Genesis there, and that's all. It is the Northfield, Cummins Park, Middlefield Community Show on Shmoo 99.8 FM. It's Dave here with Jackie from the Credit Union. We're just talking a little bit there about how personal a service you've got, and you were saying as well as I was saying, why any bigger? And because you lose that personal effect there when you get a little bit bigger. And people, do you find people just come in for a social thing as well?
1: Certainly not. We're not having that. We're not having people hanging about listening in. No, I think people...
0: It's a routine thing,
1: Definitely for the older people, it's a nice routine thing. Mm-hmm. You know, like, whatever they're doing, if they're shopping or whatever it is, it's, here's one of the places I'm going to stop in.
0: Yeah.
1: And they'll ask stuff or they'll tell you stuff. You know, so it's just a wee chit-chat sort of thing, yeah. Yeah. Wait, you don't come in and stop for a coffee, if that's what you're saying, Dave. There's no free coffee.
0: Oh,
1: okay?
0: Man.
1: No.
0: I was going to do that on the way home.
1: No. There's none of that. But, you know, because it's our area, we were in the Woodside Fountain Centre, you know, the purple building.
0: Yes, I.
1: And that changed our lives because we came from Sandilands Drive, mm-hmm. we moved in there, and it just changed the way that we worked and stuff. Printfield was amazing when we started doing the benefits and stuff. I think nearly everybody from Printfield came to us.
0: That's good,
1: you
0: though.
1: Know, within two weeks and stuff. And that was to do with Kit Trail, the worker there. That was an amazing point when we were getting stuff done. Not that I'm saying everybody isn't amazing, but I was really surprised by that. But when we moved up to the building that we've got now, and it's owned by the members, mm-hmm. you know, we're paying it back, you know, each year and stuff.
0: That's amazing, that.
1: You know, it's our building, it's, you know, so it's for the credit union. You know, we found a lot of people were like, we didn't come in because it was Woodside Fountain Centre and people were seeing us come in.
0: Yeah.
1: You see, you kind of keep people happy all the time.
0: I know.
1: You know, so if they're coming in that way, we had a good uptake as soon as we opened up here.
0: Yeah.
1: And the Lord Provost opened us up and everything. It was really good at the time, you know.
0: Yeah.
1: But I think you're right. I think two dunts there. Thanks, Dave. But I think a bit more advertising next year in different ways, whether it's online or we're putting someone through your door or something. Just say,
0: well, that's it.
1: This is what we're doing.
0: Yes, that's it. I mean, we can over advertise you and show you here as well.
1: That's right.
0: No, that's why I like doing shows like this, and I like coming in because it expands my knowledge of these stuff as well. So if people say to me, because I do a lot of voluntary work with the Community Trust and Befriend a Child, and if somebody ever says to me, I say, well, Credit Union.
1: Oh, at least you can signpost. That's right. You can say, I think I know where you're on. You go, just phone them.
0: So you're expecting a busy period now said October to December.
1: Right? I think on average we maybe get about 15 new accounts every week and mm-hmm. stuff. You know, so that's manageable. You know, so if, like you're saying, if we expanded big style like we did at that point, you know, with Printfield, we managed it. You know, it was like, whoa, all hands on deck. So if you had like 200 people coming to join in the 1 week, that might not be manageable for us. You know, so it's how much we've got, you know, like staff complement to keep the thing going.
0: Yes,
1: aye. You know, and it's a volunteer board, you know, so they would have to say, you know, this is how we're going to work it and stuff. You know?
0: Aye. So I can't believe you've been going for that long as well.
1: Really, listen to it.
0: It is fantastic.
1: And it started because folk in Sandilands, Tilly Drone and Seaton went, we've had enough of the doorstep lenders, which is an old concept now.
0: Yeah.
1: You know, they do all plastic and stuff now. Yeah. And they were like, we want something for ourselves. Because the banks wouldn't take them on because it was before the, you know, your money went in the bank. It was all books and stuff. And they were just like, we're going to work this and get this. Somebody had seen an idea when they were down in Glasgow and went, we want this, you know.
0: So
1: it's Willie Hamilton, Aki Stewart, Sheila Strachan, the wee woman fed Tilly Drone, oh my God, I've forgotten her name, Lily Adamson. Mm-hmm. It's those people. Sadly, some of them have passed now.
0: Yes, aye.
1: But they're the ones that started this. They saw what they could do for their families, you know.
0: So it was started by the community for the community.
1: 100%.
0: I'm on board with that.
1: 100%.
0: Yeah.
1: You know?
0: That's great, that. Jackie, thank you so much for coming in.
1: That's been really good. I've actually got a taste of coming back on a radio show.
0: Yes.
1: That was really good.
0: Good stuff. Good. You're welcome back anytime.
1: Perfect.
0: Anytime you want to come back, because I love all your apps and I love to listen to your stories. It's it educates me, and that's the main thing. I need to educate sometimes.
1: Well, remember, 15th October is International Credit Union Day. If you want to come in or you want to do something online with our Facebook, It's Your Credit Union in Aberdeen is our Facebook. Try for the £30 for the Tilly Butcher, and we're doing that £7 junior promotion up until the 15th if you want to open up a junior account.
0: Yes, with free bankies as well.
1: That's right, yes. Build it yourself. You can build them yourself.
0: Thank you very much, Jackie. It's been an absolute pleasure, and as I say, welcome back anytime. I'm going to leave you with a little bit of the Eagles in Hotel California. Take care, friends. We'll see you next week.

0: From the Sky News Centre at 10.
1: Labour Chair Bridget Phillipson says her party's Holborn and St Pancras by-election win is a real endorsement of the government's approach. Camden Council leader Sagal Abdouali beat the Greens comfortably with a majority of more than 3,300.
2: I've watched people across Camden work to build communities where difference is not something to fear but something to value. We cannot allow that work built over generations to be casually undone by those who seek to divide us.
1: Reform UK's Home Affairs spokesperson Zia Yusuf recently attacked her candidacy in the by-election as a British Somalian. Zach Polanski came second, but insists he'll absolutely continue as the Green Party leader. An official review in England has found there's a risk of people being over-diagnosed with ADHD and autism, leaving thousands waiting for help. A major new report's calling for the sector to be overhauled so people can get support based on their needs. Dr. Sarah Hughes, the chief executive of Charity Mind, and says issues need to be recognised early on.
3: We're looking at a kind of a prevention agenda that will stop and really reduce the numbers of people who get to the other end that's much more acute, that demands much more support. We want to see the slowing down of what's happening, and sadly, that might need some years of double funding before we get there.
1: What's believed to be the first public execution in the United States in almost a century is expected to take place in a couple of months. Washington's defense secretaries confirmed the action against a former US Army major will involve a firing squad. Ministers are looking at how a law aimed at protecting families living in poor conditions can be applied to private landlords in England. It already covers social housing with strict deadlines for fixing hazards. Everton's owners say they're considering potentially selling the club. The Friedkin Group's confirmed it's exploring investment options for the Premier League side. And a self-portrait by David Bowie is expected
4: to
1: sell.
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1: And everybody know the story of David and Goliath, but this is bigger than triumph. This is for the warrior, this is for you and I. This is for euphoria, give me your peace of mind. God is recording this, won't you look in the sky? Tell him that you got the behavior of your neighbor. Even when stability's never in your favor. Fly with the turbulence, only last a minute. Land on your dreams and recognize you live it. Walk through the valley and peaks with bare feet. Run through the flames, there's more passion for me. A glass testimony just so the world can see. Whoa.

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1: Shmoo FM. Manchester City boss Enzo Maresca says in this moment he completely trusts the club. The head coach has been speaking to the press for the first time since the club were found guilty of more than 100 charges of serious breaches of the Premier League's financial regulations.
2: I trust the club because I trust the people, and this is also the reason why I joined the club. And then there is not another club in the world that where I would like to be. So I'm very happy to be here. I'm very proud. I said many times since day one.
1: Maresca added the scandal doesn't taint their previous title wins. City deny wrongdoing and are appealing. Sir Keir Starmer's called Labour's win in his old constituency in Holborn and St Pancras a brilliant result. Sahgal Abduwali got nearly 13,000 votes in the by-election triggered by the former PM's resignation. The Green Party leader Zach Polanski came second. A former UN High Commissioner for Human Rights has been awarded the 2026 Nobel Peace Prize.
3: I can't obviously stop my work in support of the Nuremberg Principles Academy because of the people we meet here. But really, thank you so much. You know, I hope this is not a joke then. I've said all this.
1: 85-year-old Navanathem Navi Pillay has been recognised for her efforts to promote peace and international law. The chair of the Norwegian Nobel Committee said her work is a source of hope. A major report is calling for radical reform to support people seeking for help for autism and ADHD. It's found a dramatic increase in those being diagnosed, leaving thousands waiting for help. The US Defense Secretary says live streaming the execution of a man on death row will help people understand there are serious consequences. Former American Army psychiatrist Nidal Hassan was convicted of killing 13 people at Fort Hood Army Base in 2009. And millions of private renters in England could get new rights for faster repairs when things go wrong. A government consultation is looking for views. That's the latest. I'm Imani Rana.
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0: From the Sky News Centre at midday, Manchester City boss Enzo Maresca insists the club's previous title wins have absolutely not been tainted, despite the verdict that found them guilty of breaching Premier League financial rules. The Italian says he has complete trust in those running the club as City continue their appeal against the ruling. Maresca admits the squad's focus has to remain on football, with a huge test away to Liverpool this weekend.
1: For me and for the players, we can control just the pitch side, the football side. So we are focused on that, and this is what we can do and we can control. We cannot control something different.
0: Andy Burnham's congratulated his party's newest MP following her Holborn and St Pancras by-election win. Sagal Abdiwali secured victory after going up against Green Party leader Zach Polanski, who came second. Andrew Mountbatten-Windsor has been granted more than £300,000 in compensation after surrendering his lease in Windsor. The Crown Estates confirmed it relates to his former Royal Lodge home, with the contract being handed back more than 50 years early. Experts are warning having ADHD or autism-related traits does not necessarily mean someone has a diagnosable condition. A major report found there's a risk of people being told they have one of the two, leaving thousands waiting for help. Navi Pillay, a former United Nations human rights chief, has won the Nobel Peace Prize. She's been recognised for her efforts to promote peace and international law. The 85-year-old was told the good news at the Nuremberg Forum, a gathering in Germany to discuss international law. She gave a playful response to the win.
2: You don't want to receive an award prize or anything unless the public agrees that you deserve this. So that's how I appreciate your applause today. Thank you so much. But being a lawyer and a judge, I still want to verify this information.
0: And two concrete walls featuring original Banksy artwork will be displayed in Essex tomorrow. The Hula Hoop Girl and Sandcastle Boy will be craned into a gallery garden. That's the latest.
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0: secret I try to hide, but I can't have you. 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
1: From the Sky News Centre at 1, Andy Burnham says Labour's by-election victory is evidence of a vote for hope.
2: It's good news from London that is lifting us overnight. And I just wanted to say congratulations to Sagal Abdiwali, the new Member of Parliament for Holborn and St Pancras.
1: The Prime Minister mentioned the win at the start of his speech at the Innovation Nation Summit in Manchester. His newest MP won with a majority of more than 3,300. Green Party leader Zach Polanski came in second. He insists he'll continue in the role, but recognises it's the members that will decide his fate. Elsewhere, Manchester City's head coach has reaffirmed his complete trust in the club. Enzo Maresca has been speaking to the press for the first time since they were found guilty of more than 100 breaches of Premier League financial rules. City deny wrongdoing and are appealing. A drought has been declared in Yorkshire because of a lack of rainfall. The Environment Agency says the area joins all of central, southern and eastern England in being given the status. Andrew Mountbatten-Windsor's been granted more than £300,000 in compensation after surrendering the lease on his former Royal Lodge home. That's come off the overall repair and restoration costs he'd had to fork out, which added up to £1.8 million. Our reporter Emma Birchley says the former prince was entitled to the money due to when he left the property.
3: Because he paid £7.5 million when he first moved in all those years ago, there was a clause put in the lease, which is that if he left within the first 25 years, there would be compensation.
1: A former UN High Commissioner for Human Rights, who's 85, has been awarded this year's Nobel Peace Prize. Navi Pillay has been recognised for her efforts to promote calm and international law. And Ed Sheeran's announced new tour opening acts. American Idol contestant Brooks Rosser and singer Isaac Slade have stepped in to fill the slots left when other
0: You're
1: acts...
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0: From the Sky News Centre at 2. Manchester City's head coach has staunchly defended the club's ownership. Enzo Maresca says he has complete trust in the hierarchy after City were found guilty of breaching well over 100 Premier League financial rules.
1: I trust the club because I trust the people, and this is also the reason why I joined the club. And then there is not another club in the world that where I would like to be. So I'm very happy to be here. I'm very proud. I said many times since day one.
0: The club's appealing and denies wrongdoing. The former Prince Andrew has been granted more than £300,000 in compensation after his former home at Royal Lodge in Windsor was officially surrendered. He's allowed the money because he gave up the lease within the first 25 years as per the terms. Yorkshire is in drought because of low water levels in rivers and reservoirs. The region's already been in prolonged dry weather status since the end of July after a lack of spring and summer rainfall. Climate scientist Dr. Chloe Brimcombe is surprised.
2: Yorkshire Water earlier in the year were quite confident that they wouldn't need to put in place a hosepipe ban in Yorkshire this year. So it's obviously showing how record-breaking in the southeast of England, but also for Yorkshire, the dry and the hot weather was this summer.
0: Zach Polanski is promising to carry on as Green Party leader in England and Wales. That's despite coming second to Labour in Sir Keir Starmer's old seat in the Holborn and St Pancras by-election.
3: What just happened in Holborn and St Pancras is we over tripled our vote share. Of course I wanted to win. No one runs an election to lose.
0: Andy Burnham says the win is a vote for hope. Israel has condemned the Nobel Peace Prize being given to former UN Human Rights Chief Navi Pillay. It claims the move legitimises anti-Israel hatred. And Martin Freeman's going to be the voice of Gromit, an audiobook of the famously silent character's autobiography, written by creator Nick Park, is out later this month. That's the latest. I'm Anna Bates.
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1: Hello everyone, it's our favourite time of the week because it's Why Don't You on Shmoo here with myself.

Yeah, I hope you're all keeping well out there. That's the most important thing. And now it's Why Don't You here on Shmoo. And this is our regular look through a wonderful world of volunteering, all the fantastic things happening in our community, and good music in between, we promise, guaranteed to keep us entertained and uplifted during the next hour or so. And I'm delighted to say, helping me to do that and to pass the time nicely today, I've got two fabulous people in the studio, because I'm joined by...

0: I've got Caroline, who's a practitioner at Childline. Hello, Caroline. How's it yourself?
1: Hi, good, thank you. Lovely to be here.
0: Yep, likewise, we're delighted you're here because I know it's always busy at Childline as well with all the great work that yourselves do there. So I appreciate you coming in the studio. And likewise, we've got an excellent volunteer counsellor from Childline as well. And it's a big welcome to yourself, Elaine. How are you? Yeah,
2: I'm very well, thank you.
0: Yep, and thanks to yourself because I know volunteers are always busy making all the great things happen, and particularly at Childline, all the fantastic and crucial support that you provide there. And as we'll come along on FM speeches later on, it's an important year for Childline because it's the 40th anniversary, which I can't believe because I remember when it was first set up as well. And on that note, I was very sorry about the sad death of Dame Esther Ranson, as so many people were. She was held in such great regard by everyone. And I do remember interviewing Dame Esther for this programme a few years ago when she made one of her many visits to Childline based in Aberdeen, and I know she meant so much to volunteers and all of us, and she was a real genuine lovely person. So all thoughts are with her family as well, and she was so passionate about Childline, and she's left a great legacy there of help and hope that continues on. But I look forward to catching up more with you, Caroline and Elaine, about everything happening at Childline here in Aberdeen, and it's a great team you've got, so always good to catch up, and always plenty to catch up about as well. But just a few items of news to begin with, and I think this one deserves a drum roll. Because last night I had a great pleasure of being along at a Welcome to Aberdeenshire volunteer recognition event that was organised by Visit Aberdeenshire, just at the Douglas Hotel here in Aberdeen. And they were celebrating all a welcome to Aberdeenshire volunteers who ensure all the people coming off of many cruise ships that come to Aberdeen now get the best welcome in the world. They've got a team of over 40 volunteers that help out, and they all go down to Quayside there to welcome out the visitors from cruise ships to Aberdeen, and they do such a fantastic job, and always big smiles from the visitors who come to Aberdeen because of that. And they go down there in all weathers and everything, from sun, rain, shine, and whatever else kind of happens as well. They're so dedicated and such a great team of volunteers there. So a big shout out to Fiona, who organised the event, who was so brilliant. And also, importantly, during the evening, I mean, there was lots of celebrations about volunteers, and we heard from Bob, who's from the Port of Aberdeen, Suzanne from Peterson Energies, who sponsored him as well, many other people, Chris, who's there at Visit Aberdeenshire providing all his support, and many more. And also, importantly, along with the Lord Provost of Aberdeen, Councillor Dr. David Cameron, we had the great pleasure of presenting a welcome to Aberdeenshire volunteers at Visit Aberdeenshire with a Lord Provost Team Aberdeen Volunteer Award, and very well deserved, in recognition of the outstanding volunteering and the impact that makes, not only to Visit Aberdeenshire and the cruise ships and the Port of Aberdeen, but it's so important for our city. And it was fantastic catching up with the volunteers, the table I was at, wonderful people as well, and everybody I chatted to. And I was also struck by just how people not only were volunteering with Visit Aberdeenshire as a Welcome to Aberdeenshire volunteer, but a lot of people were volunteering with other groups as well, and it just showed you how much people do for our city through volunteering. So many thanks and huge congratulations to a Welcome to Aberdeenshire volunteer team at Visit Aberdeenshire on all the achievements and for all they do. That is so successful, and that means so much as well. And it was a most enjoyable evening. And we also heard this week from Elaip, who's from GREC, which is the Grampian Regional Equality Council. And again, they've been on our programme as well, speaking about all the fantastic work that they do that makes an incredible impact. And currently, they were seeking kind of help because they're looking to make workplaces more inclusive, supportive and welcoming for everyone. So the Grampian Regional Equality Council GREC team offers tailored training and consultancy for businesses, public, third sector organisations and community groups and educational establishments. Their bespoke and interactive training covers important topics such as equality and human rights, unconscious bias, cultural awareness, discrimination, and working effectively with interpreters, highlighting data and evidence relevant to northeast of Scotland. GREC can also provide practical consultancy to help organisations review their policies, understand equality issues, and build a more diverse and inclusive workplace. Training is available online or in person or a combination of both. And to find out more, you can contact GREC at training@grec.co.uk or visit their website at www.grec.co.uk. Follow the links on there to training and consultancy, and it comes up with all the details about that. Also on their website at www.grec.co.uk, can find out more about all the support that they provide and also other ways that you can support GREC as well through volunteering, because once again, like all our great organisations in Aberdeen, they've got a tremendous group of volunteers that help out there, and all help very welcome as well. But for their training, just drop them an email at training@grec.co.uk and they'll be delighted to provide you with more details. And thanks again for all that GREC do. That makes a real difference here in Aberdeen and across the wider northeast. And this week's been another crucial week as well, because it's been Challenge Poverty Week, and SHMOO, along with ourselves at ACVA Third Sector Interface and so many other organisations and people across Aberdeen and the country have been involved in events to challenge poverty and to work towards eventually eradicating poverty, because it's something that we shouldn't have at all. So it's been Challenge Poverty Week, and again, as a reminder, it's the annual campaign week organised by the Poverty Alliance, and it highlights the injustice of poverty in Scotland and shows that collective action based on justice and compassion can create lasting solutions. And if you want to find out more about what's been happening about the week and ongoing work happening every single day to challenge poverty, you can visit the Challenge Poverty website. It's www.povertyalliance.org, and it's got the links to Challenge Poverty Week on there, or it's got general information about the Poverty Alliance, how you can get involved and be part of a wider work challenging poverty. So it's www.povertyalliance.org. Also, locally, Community Planning Aberdeen, which brings everybody together in the city, they're locally working together to challenge poverty, and you can get information about that at www.communityplanningaberdeen.org.uk. And again, there's links on there about how you can get involved in your community in different ways that I highly recommend that you check out while you're on there as well. But as I say, SHMOO's been doing a lot along with lots of other organisations this week in respect of that, and it ties in with our guest today from Childline as well, because a feature of Challenge Poverty Week's been about child poverty. That's a big issue, and I know Childline gets caught

0: why you chose this song as well, because I thought it was brilliant, and I learnt because I never realised, yeah.
1: Well, when I was asked to choose a song, it's so difficult because I like so many.
0: That's a good thing, yeah.
1: But I did look to see what was in the charts and what was number one in 1986 when Childline started. There was quite a lot of rubbish there, but and I think actually at the time, October 86, it was Nick Berry from EastEnders, which I would beg you never to play.
0: Number one, yeah. Somebody must have liked it, yeah.
1: But Billy Ocean, When the Going Gets Tough, was number one that year, so I picked that one.
0: That's a classic, so let's play this one in good taste, because again, it is a good song. So enjoy this one, everyone.
2: Oh.

Everyone, I hope you enjoyed that song, a classic there from Billy Ocean, and good choice there from Elaine as well, which I'm sure all our listeners enjoyed as well, and it got us all going. So a big welcome again to our fantastic guest today, because we're joined by...

0: got Caroline and Elaine, who are from Childline here in Aberdeen. And of course, an important year for Childline, a landmark year, because it's 40 years since Childline was first launched. And as we mentioned earlier on, it was launched on a That's Life programme with Dame Esther Ranson. And again, that was a great programme as well. I think millions of people watched it as well. And any features on it that then led to Childline in the best kind of volunteering traditions, I think, on the programme. Esther kind of was getting all these letters in from children and thought, well, there's got to be something more done about it, and nobody else was doing anything, so she decided, let's get together, and Childline came into being as well. So Childline's well known and well established, as I say, now 40 years, but Childline does so much, and of course now part of a NSPCC as well. So maybe for yourself, Caroline, do you want to give an overview of what Childline kind of does today, and also a connection with the NSPCC, which is more recent and is kind of further strengthening Childline and all the support that people can get? Yeah.
1: So Childline is a free counselling service for young people, and it's up to the age of 19, and it's for them to talk to us about absolutely anything. So that can range from how their day at school was up to experiencing some quite tough situations sometimes. And we are open 24 hours a day, 365 days a year. We've had shifts in base on Christmas, and we're there all the time, and we try to make it festive, but we are always available for young people to give us a call and chat to us. And the counselling that we do takes place either by phone, so they can give us a call, and it's 0800 11111, or they can come and chat to us online. So we do a one-to-one chat, which is live with people, with our volunteers. And they can also log into a Childline account and send us an email, and we respond to that in about 24 hours. So, yeah, as you say, it's 40 years this year, this October, and we are now part of the NSPCC, which is the National Society for Prevention of Cruelty to Children. And so that really matches up with Childline's mission to make sure that all of our young people are safe and looked after. And that's why we're partnered with them.
0: Yeah, and it's a great kind of link up as well, and thousands of lives that Childline's impacted so positively on, and being there for people, as you say, it literally never stops. You're kind of there for people every single day of a year, and of course making that happen is a great volunteer team at Childline here in Aberdeen and right across the country at all the Childline bases. And you're one of their wonderful volunteers, Elaine. How did you hear about and decide to get involved at Childline?
2: Well, I always wanted to do something just to give back to the community. I've always felt very lucky in my family and friends, and wanted to give something back. So I was actually speaking to somebody that came up from London that worked at Royal Mail, and he was telling me that he was a volunteer in London. So it was actually him that got me interested, and I looked into it. And that was 10 years ago.
0: Oh, wow. So you've been 10 years at Childline.
2: Yes.
0: Yeah. She must have taken a fair amount of phone calls and dealt with a lot of inquiries in that time, yeah.
2: I think if you mention a call, I've probably had it from silly ones to really serious ones.
0: Mm-hmm.
2: That all matter. And it's great to speak to the kids about anything that's on their mind. They maybe just want to have a chat about how their day has been. And that's what we're there for, just to listen and support if they have any problems.
0: Yeah, and it's so great as well, and still really unique as well. And I know that was something Dame Esther Ranson was really keen on, to ensure that every call was answered as well, and to ensure that, of course, we need if volunteers as well. And your role, Caroline, what's your role at Childline? Because you're a practitioner at Childline, yeah.
1: Yeah, so my role has a couple of different parts to it. One part is that I also answer live chats and calls from our young people, so I get to speak to them, which is a really lovely part of my job. And the other part is that I support volunteers in the base. So when we have volunteers on shift with us, we always have practitioners in the room who are responsible if there's any risk that's being flagged, or if a volunteer feels stuck or just needs some support. So my job is to be there to assess that risk level and just support our volunteers with their calls and their chats. And then I also do, outside of that, some supervision of our volunteers. So when our volunteers are with us, they also get regular supervision to make sure that everything's going okay and that they're feeling safe and comfortable as well.
0: Yeah, and that's one of the great and impressive things about Childline as well, that as a volunteer, you get a really good support from a staff team at Childline, and really like excellent training, and not only training, but as you say, importantly, support as well. So when people come out, if they need to speak to anything, if after a particular tough call and stuff like that, there's staff there who are fully trained up, and I'll support people and make sure that everybody's okay. And I think that's so important. Mm-hmm. Yeah, and is that something that is really something that Childline sees as being like crucial as well? Yeah. Mm-hmm.
1: Yeah, having that as part of the shift. So when volunteers come into base for a shift, there's always a brief that we do at the start where we do a bit of a check-in, make sure how everyone's feeling that day. Because it can be tough to go in and you don't know what kind of calls you're going to get. So it's important that we take a minute, use that space to kind of shift from being in the outside world to being in, ready to go on and talk to the young people. And then at the end of the shift, we do the same kind of thing, but we do a debrief and it's a bit longer, and we just make sure that if anything is sitting on anyone's mind, or there's anything that's been particularly tough, or someone's not sure what's happened to a young person after they've spoken to them, that we have that conversation and we have that space there, and people get a chance to again kind of shift back into the real world without having to take all of that with them. And we're also always there for our volunteers, so if someone left and they the next day thought, you know what, that's still, I'm just still a bit worried about that, or I'm not sure what's happened there, it's sitting on me, then we're always available for our volunteers to contact us outside of those shift times as well, and check in and make sure we've got some support there, because our volunteers are so important to what we do, so we need to make sure that they are feeling good about coming in and being able to support our young people.
0: Oh yeah, Ben, you certainly do a good job on that, because I know any time I've been up at a Childline base here in Aberdeen, I've been struck by how just a close team and such a welcoming team it is, and it's a happy place. I mean, people deal with really tough situations and provide people with kind of listening ear and kind of support at a time. But also, when you go into Childline, it's a nice, happy place as well. And the staff team and the volunteers are so great as well. And I remember when I was once in, there was somebody dressed up as a dinosaur as well. I think it was official as well, because
1: yeah,
0: I think
1: it was probably
2: Alex.
1: Yeah.
0: I think everybody gets roped into it in one regard. And as you say, our listeners, I think it was an award-winning mascot as well, because I think at one of the Highland Games in Aberdeen, people voted. There was various charity mascots there, and I think people had to vote for their favourite, and Childline's Pantsosaurus dinosaur or whatever it is,
1: yep,
0: was the winner.
1: Good.
0: So again, you've won many awards, and that's probably one of them that nobody else in the whole of the country's got as well. So congratulations on that also. And again, we chatted a wee bit there with Elaine and yourself, Caroline, just about different things that Childline deal with as well. And I remember when it first started 40 years ago, the logo was a red phone box, and of course that was the only way that people could contact. You had one phone in a household. Some households didn't even have a phone, of course, back in that day still. So people, children, I mean, it was really difficult because either I had to try and phone from a house phone, which wasn't so easy, or it was a kind of phone box in the street as well. And the phone line's still there. It's, I think the number's still the same as it was when it was launched, which is good. So it's so memorable. But of course, I mean, since then, we could never have foresaw just a different plethora of ways that people communicate as well, which has been a blessing and a curse, I guess, because it means that people have got like mobiles, smartphones, can email in, can go on to live chats and things like that, which has improved the safety in one regard and meant that there's more kind of ways that people can have their privacy and when they need to contact Childline. But of course, it's created a whole load of other dangers and horrific things as well. So how has Childline kind of navigated that whole kind of new world that we're kind of now in? Yeah,
1: so it's definitely been a shift over the years. Mm-hmm. And when it was first set up, you're right, it was the phone number, although there were also a small amount of letters that used to get sent in and then handwritten responses sent back, although we don't do letters anymore. But yeah, so we've got different ways of our young people contacting us, and that's really important to us because it's important to meet the young people where they are. And as you say, so it's much easier than having to sneak out the house somehow and get to the phone box. Actually, you can call us, it's free, or you can go onto the Childline website and have a chat to us. And that's really important. And so we've made that a sort of, it's where most of our chats come from at this point. A lot of our traffic comes from online things, and the online, like the social media and parts that go along with that, has been parts of what NSPCC has been looking at over the last few years as well, to think about how to keep young people safe online. And it's been a campaign that Childline have looked at in terms of what's sometimes called sexploitation. So when young people are encouraged to send photos that they're then blackmailed for. So that's something that we hear from young people about a lot. And we have resources online. So Childline itself, we're in partnership, and we have a tool on our website called Report Remove, which allows young people to register if there are nude images of them online, which helps to get them taken down. So it's a really important tool that we have, and that's definitely something we signpost our young people to a lot.
0: Yeah, that's so important, and it'll be so very reassuring for people as well, because, I mean, I feel for children and young people now, because when something goes online, you're like thinking, oh, crikey, is it kind of there forever? Whereas back in my day when I was a child or something like that, somebody would say something to you as well, and you were like, you could shrug it off or whatever. Whereas now it's that fear that things can, like, just spread kind of right across the like a globe and stuff like that, and be there. So that's a great kind of tool that you kind of mentioned as well. How did that tool go about? Was it designed by Childline, or was it something that IT companies did? Or
1: off the top of my head, can't remember. Yeah. It's in partnership with another organisation, I think.
0: Well done.
1: And we also have links to CEOP on our website, which, oh, I guess child exploitation online something, but that is part of legal systems to report online crime, and so we have that on there as well. So it's really important to us that young people have those resources, because we know how much stress and fear that the young people have when they phone us, and they're like, oh my gosh, I thought I was talking to someone who was safe, and it turns out I wasn't, and now I'm being blackmailed. And we are there to support them with that, with all of those feelings. But we also have those resources for them to be able to take some action on that as well.
0: Yeah, and a great credit to Childline that it's been able, thank goodness, to keep up and to adapt to all of that kind of happening as well, because a lot of the changes nowadays, things seem to happen a lot more quickly. Kind of every day there seems to be something new coming out, and again, if for better or worse, sometimes there's kind of been good advances as well that helps us. It's all, and it's amazing. And sadly, there's been things that people all use for kind of horrible things that they shouldn't be doing as well. And thank goodness that Childline's been able to kind of somehow keep ahead of that as well. So you've also got a really good team there, and ensure that things can get stopped, or and that there's kind of that vital kind of help available. And you mentioned the awareness as well, and I think that's something that's really happened, because again, it was a kind of a lot of the time part of the problem was it was almost like a taboo subject, and people didn't really speak about it, or didn't want to think it was something that was really their concern, or didn't want to get involved in things like that. But there's been a rapid change in that, and of course it needs to continue on, saying that like kind of child kind of safety and protection is something for like every single kind of person as well, and that there's a roots. If people see anything or hear anything, and you think, well, there might be something there, that they can go and report it as well. And I know it's something that NSPCC has been at the forefront of doing, and just changing kind of that again, has prevented a lot of horrible things happening, and ensuring fear they have that they've been caught a lot kind of earlier as well. Mm-hmm. But at Childline as well, the calls that you get, is there any kind of trends, things that tend to be people tend to be worried about more than others, and things like that as well?
1: I think what we're seeing at the moment, so over the last year or so, the thing that we get calls about the most is about mental and emotional health. Mm. That's our kind of number one issue, topic.
0: Yeah.
1: Mm-hmm. And that has changed over the years, and it is now the thing that we talk to our young people about the most. So that's really important that we've got space to just let them be heard, let them talk and get their feelings out, and we're there to listen.
0: Mm-hmm. Yeah, I never realised that as well, that was now. I knew it's always been there, but I never realised it was the number one issue as well. And I've seen things on like reports on like news on the TV saying about big issue of mental health and well-being amongst children and young people. But it never clicked with my mother that was feeding through the calls to kind of Childline as well. But wow, so yeah, you're there for people, whatever the circumstances. And I know you sometimes get quite poignant calls as well, because I remember seeing on a programme, I think it was in Aberdeen, it was like during the school's exams, and somebody was saying somebody had phoned up just to say that they'd passed their exams and they were so happy as well.
1: Yeah.
0: And they shared that with one of the volunteer counsellors at Childline as well, just because of their family circumstances. They didn't have anybody else to share the good news with as well. So yeah. It shows that Childline's there for absolutely everything as well. And Elaine, you're part of that great team of volunteers as well, and again, we've heard just how vital that is, and how much that volunteers do at Childline as well. What kind of keeps you, you've been doing it for 10 years, which is amazing, what keeps you motivated, and that you still, after all this time, still volunteer at Childline, and are such a great ambassador as well for Childline? Yeah,
2: I think you just get so much out of it. You just feel that you're giving back, and just to have a conversation with somebody that's just having a bad day, or they've maybe had a fight with mum, just to talk things through. It doesn't have to be really, we'll all have fights with somebody, and it's just to try and get them to see that they can work it out. Just walk away for a little while, get some fresh air, come back and just talk things through with mum, or if they've fallen out with a friend. I mean, it's all really serious to the child, and it's just try to get them to calm down and realise that things will improve, and see how it goes and just try and empower them.
0: Yeah, you certainly do that, and it's the thing that I like kind of generally about volunteering, and in particular it's certainly at Childline as well, that as a volunteer, you see straight away, you come away from your like shift at Childline, and you know straight away like if a difference you've made as well, because the phone calls or the online things that you helped kind of respond to, if it wasn't for yourself and other people volunteering at Childline, they would have gone unanswered as well. So you must come away just thinking, well, I've just made a big, big difference to somebody's life today. Yeah,
2: You'd like just to think that you were there to listen when somebody needed to talk. That's the thing. Just a talk does everybody good, doesn't it? When we've got something on our minds, just having a chat about it can help us so much.
0: Yeah, and that's the kind of most important thing to people as well, and the thing that's been a thread that I think is run throughout kind of Childline's year is it, years that's been kind of working away, is that it's always kind of there to like listen to people and to talk to people.
2: And it's a safe space. It's a safe space, and if they think, oh, I shouldn't really be speaking about this, it's silly, they think, well, no, it's not silly, because you've phoned and it's on your mind, and it's a safe space just to let it all out, and it doesn't go any further.
0: Yeah, excellent as well. So let's pop on another wee track, then we'll come back, and been tremendous speaking to yourselves, Caroline and Elaine, and we'll speak a little bit more about Childline, and also how people can get involved and be a volunteer like yourself, Elaine, and help this important work to continue. And this track as well, again, we're doing well with our songs today, because this one was to do with Childline as well, because it's Wet, Wet, Wet, and they sung a Beatles song, which was with a little help from my friends, and they did it as part of fundraising for Childline, which helped greatly, and it's a good song, of course. So enjoy this one, everyone.

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1: Hi, welcome back everyone, and I hope you're all keeping well out there and that you're enjoying today's Why Don't You programme here on Shmoo, as much as we are particularly catching up with Caroline and Elaine, who are from Childline and have been explaining just so well about Childline and also importantly about volunteering as well at Childline and how you can get involved and be part of that also. So as we were saying, Caroline, I mean, a great team at Childline, and of course at the heart of that as well is volunteers. So how important is it volunteering at Childline? Yeah.
2: Mm-hmm. Our volunteers are so important to us. They are the people who are there answering the calls to our young people and making sure that we can answer all of those calls. And we never want a young person to contact us and feel like they can't get through. So having enough volunteers to support that mission is really important to us.
1: Yeah. And as I say, it's, I'm always trying to go out and kind of meet kind of volunteers. It always just strikes me like a dedication of people and the care as well that people have, and any time I've been at Childline's base and met volunteers, you've definitely got that in immense kind of ways as well, and that includes yourself, of course, Elaine. So from your experience of Childline, kind of what would be your message to people out there that are maybe thinking about volunteering at Childline, and especially after hearing from yourself and Caroline, and they're maybe thinking, oh, well, yeah, maybe I could get involved there. What would be your kind of message to people? Yeah,
3: I think it is quite scary sometimes to try something new, but then you have to think, Esther Ranson started something new, and that's where we are right now. So it's nice to... It's good for everybody. You answer calls from all of children all over the UK. You get so much out of it. The training is fantastic. I wasn't IT trained, and I came in, and if I can do it, anybody can do it. But the training is just fantastic. The practitioners are always there to support. The team are just great. We're all a really good team, but all got on. We have a good social side, which is always a plus. There are lots of snacks.
2: Well stocked snack table.
1: Yeah. The time I've been in, there's been like the biggest cakes in the world as well. You seem to excel in that also, yeah.
3: But you never feel alone. You never feel alone. Mm-hmm. If there is ever a time that you think, I'm really stuck on this call or this chat, you don't know where to take it, there are always practitioners there to help, which you just feel really well supported.
1: Absolutely.
3: So if anybody's looking, if they've got a couple of 3 hours a week or even more if they want, it's worth looking into, absolutely.
1: Yeah, definitely. And as you say, just a few hours and you can make up big change for somebody's life in the most important way. So well done, and thanks to yourself and all the volunteers. And I know kind of you've got obviously a Childline base in Aberdeen, you've got people from Aberdeen, but you get people travelling from even further afield from all over to volunteer, and I think that's kind of credit to the great support that volunteers get, and a welcoming nice team that you are as well, because as you said, it's you're doing really crucial things and dealing with a lot of stuff, but yous are always kind of so supportive and welcoming as well. As I say, when I've been in, I can testify to snacks and cakes as well. And there's always seems to be some anniversary happening at Childline as well to mark. So well done.
3: It's a very friendly place.
1: For sure. Yep, the friendliest place ever as well. Kind of sure, listeners. So definitely get in touch, listeners, and be a volunteer, and you'll find out for yourselves just how great it is, and of course how important important it is, as we've heard from Caroline and Elaine, that you volunteer, because we've got a fantastic team of volunteers at Childline, but there's always more people needed as well to ensure that everything gets answered as well. And on that note, Caroline, firstly, maybe people that need help and support from Childline, is there any contact details? Then secondly, for people that want to support Childline as a volunteer like Elaine, how do people get in touch?
2: Yeah, so if anyone needed to talk to Childline, they can give us a call, and the number is 0800 1111. And then if they wanted to do that online, they can go to childline.org.uk and they can either do a live online chat with us or send us an email from their Childline account, and we respond to them that way. And if anyone's interested in volunteering with us, then the channel for that is to go through the NSPCC website. And so that's nspcc.org.uk, and you can look at supporting us, and there's a section there about volunteering. And it does also have information about volunteering in other parts of the NSPCC, because there's lots of volunteering opportunities throughout the organisation. And if someone wanted to speak to someone about volunteering, then they can give us a call on 0121 227 7577. And it's also just really important to note that if anyone is thinking about volunteering but worrying that they maybe like don't have the skills to do that, that as Elaine said, we've got really great training. So we're looking for people who want to help, and if you don't feel like you have the skills yet, don't worry, we will support you with that and we will get you through there. It's just about having the right attitude of wanting to help.
1: Yeah, definitely 100% as well. And I've been on the website, and it's a great website. And again, there's stories on the website as well from people volunteering in different ways with Childline and NSPCC as well. Just like Elaine is a volunteer counsellor, but also who'll do other things. Can you work with schools? Can you fundraising, events and things like that? So highly recommend that people get in touch. Yeah.
2: I should also mention that if anyone was further afield from Aberdeen, we do also have an online virtual base. So we have some volunteers who maybe aren't close to a base, and they can still volunteer for Childline, and then they respond to the emails and we support them that way as well. So we still get that all together working on a shift with the support from the practitioners, but they can do that from home.
1: Oh, what a great idea. So you've thought of everything as well. So brilliant.
2: Want to make it as easy as possible for people to support.
1: Yeah. Well, please, listeners, you've heard there from Caroline and you've heard from Elaine. And please support Caroline, volunteer with them as well. And as you've heard, as well as being really important and crucial, you're well supported, and you'll see that you're making a real difference that is so appreciated as well. So please get in touch with Childline and be part of a fabulous team there, particularly here in Aberdeen, which is a great team as well. And time, of course, flies by when we're having a good chat and enjoying ourselves and catching up as well, and never truer than today. So it's been fantastic as well, speaking to Caroline and Elaine from Childline. So it just leaves me to say a few big thank yous, firstly to yourself, Caroline. Thank you for taking the time to come on our SHMU programme and explain so well about Childline NSPCC. And I've learned a few things myself, because I didn't know about the virtual kind of Childline as well that people could volunteer with, and a lot of things, which is always good. So again, keeps my knowledge up to date. So big thank you for
2: taking
1: the time. No, thank you to you. And of course, a big, huge thank you to yourself, Elaine, for being a volunteer, because volunteers mean everything to Childline and to Aberdeen as well and beyond. And of course, for all that you're doing there, you and the fellow volunteers are marvellous. So a big thank you for coming on the programme and bringing it to life, what it's like to be a volunteer.
3: It's a pleasure to be part of Childline.
1: Yeah, and you'll have encouraged a lot more people for sure to be part of a team as well. Oh, definitely. So as I say, please, listeners, get in touch with Childline and be part of that vital help that they provide. And also, of course, a big thank you to everyone out there for taking the time out of your day to listen in to So Why Don't You on Shmoo. Stay tuned to Shmoo, because coming up, Rihanna's doing her fantastic culture programme, and there's a feature on it today with Aberdeen Performing Arts, who are always marvellous. So that's going to be a good programme, so stay tuned for sure for that. But in the meantime, it's goodbye from us, and I wish you all the very, very best for the rest of your day ahead. Have a great rest of day ahead, everyone. Bye bye for now. Bye bye.

0: from the Sky News Centre at 3. The King has privately made funds available for Andrew Mountbatten Windsor's repair and restoration costs on Royal Lodge in Windsor. He's understood to have provided £1.5 million before his brother was given around £300,000 compensation for surrendering the lease early. Here's our correspondent, Emma Birchley.
1: It's understood that the King has lent the money to pay the Crown Estate from his own income to ensure that the Crown Estate was quickly reimbursed, because it's what generates revenue for the public purse.
0: Manchester City's boss insists their previous title wins haven't been tainted after being found guilty of breaching Premier League spending rules. The club is appealing. Manchester United manager Michael Carrick says for the good of English football, the process needs to wrap up quickly.
2: Speed's essential for everyone to be clear, to be able to deal with it, to be able to move on, whatever happens. It's unprecedented, you know, it's a unique situation to be in this at this level. With, we all need to know what's going to happen, really.
0: A drought has been declared in Yorkshire after a lack of rainfall, but there are no plans to bring in water usage restrictions. Zach Polanski is promising to continue as Green Party leader despite coming second in a North London by-election. Labour's Sagar Labdiwali won the contest, triggered after Sir Keir Starmer quit.
3: A home instead of the street, a good job instead of insecurity, public service that works for people instead of profit, an apprenticeship that opens the door. That is what I want to deliver for Holborn and St Pancras.
0: EasyJet is cutting 700,000 additional tickets from its winter schedule. It matches the number already announced earlier this year, meaning a total of 1.4 million fewer seats will be available between now and March. And Alison Hammond says she thought she was having a heart attack when she was rushed off this morning last week. She later confirmed it was a panic attack and has returned to the screen. That's the latest. I'm Anna Bates.
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Hi guys, welcome back to this week's edition of The Culture Club, the place to hear all about the amazing creative and culture events and opportunities in the Granite City. I'm your host, Rihanna, and you got me for the next hour. So that first song was The Season of Love from the musical Rent, and that's what today's music theme is. It's all things musical, show tunes, but also I'm going to include some songs from movies and TV shows, so it's enjoyable for everyone, because sometimes I know that musicals aren't everyone's cup of tea. So you can't really beat some good songs from some good movies as well. So today on the show, I'll be joined by Susan White from the Aberdeen from Aberdeen Performing Arts, and we're going to chat about all things creative engagement at AVA. So stay tuned after Summer Nights from Greece, and I'll be chatting to Susan. So enjoy this one, and I'll be chatting to you guys soon.

0: an absolute musical classic. That was Summer Nights, of course, from Greece. Well, today in the Culture Club, we are joined by Susan White. Hi, Susan, how are you?
1: Hi, I'm fine, thanks, Rihanna. Nice to be here. Thank you for inviting me along.
0: Thank you so much for joining on the Culture Club. It's fantastic that you're here. So you work for Aberdeen Performing Arts, but I want to hear about your role specifically. So what's your role specifically within Aberdeen Performing Arts?
1: Sure. Yeah, so I head up the creative engagement team. And the creative engagement team, we cover quite a diverse range of activities, creative activities. So creative engagement includes our kind of core engagement offer, which is, I think if we start at the beginning, it's with early years creative activity, so from babies up to preschool. And then we have our early years youth theatre for primary school kids, and that goes all the way up from play and create in primary school to juniors, inters and seniors youth theatre in secondary school. Then we also have a Beats and Rhymes music making group for young people of secondary school age. We have a community choir, which is for anybody over the age of 18, really, and it's a non-audition choir, so it's very welcoming and inclusive. We have a script reading group, which is for over 50s, delivered in partnership with 10 Feet Tall Theatre, Aberdeen-based theatre company. And I think that's pretty much most of our offer. I might have missed something.
0: Well, that was a very, very long list.
1: I know.
0: If there was anything else to add, there's so many strands within that and so many areas. And when you say engagement, I was wondering what you meant specifically by the term engagement, if there's anything specific that is underneath that.
1: So I think engagement is all about bringing people into our venues and giving them opportunities to engage with creative activity. So I think quite often when people think about Aberdeen Performing Arts, they think about what's on our stages. And
0: they tend to think about His Majesty's Theatre.
1: Exactly.
0: And what's the biggest play that's going on at His Majesty's Theatre.
1: Yeah. And actually a lot of people don't really even know that we have this other whole programme of creative activity that's going on. So what we want to do is we want to create all these different pathways for people to engage with creativity, but as well as people obviously coming in and seeing our shows, we want them to build lasting relationships with creativity, because it's engaging with creative activity is such a wonderful way for people to make friends, to just have fun, really. Yeah. And there's all the other skill building that goes along with it, confidence and so on, which is just enriches people's lives.
0: Yeah. So it's like a way for people to come along and not just be the audience in for like a performance. It's for them to like come in and actually be the ones that are performing, I guess.
1: Yeah, I think so. With our youth theatre groups, they will take part in like the Blue, which is our youth arts festival that takes place in June.
0: That.
1: Because Shmoo were involved with that, which was brilliant.
0: It was incredible, and the incredible achievement of that was.
1: Yeah,
0: it's every year as well.
1: Yeah, it's such an exciting festival, and as part of the festival, our youth theatre will, all our youth theatres will create a piece of work to perform as part of that. But we also, with Light the Blue, engage with other youth theatres. So this year we had young people from Eden Court in Inverness coming down and taking part, and we had young people from Dundee Rep Theatre. Their youth group came and took part as well. So it's a great way for all the young people to get to know each other a little bit, and they're all so supportive of one another, which is just incredible. So Light the Blue is part of our offer. And as far as performance goes, you know, we're never going to say to people, you have to perform
0: this.
1: It's not about that. And I think like our script reading group, for example, that was around about people having the opportunity to explore plays without the pressure to perform.
0: Yeah.
1: However,
0: disengage with them, but they didn't have to.
1: Yeah, there was absolutely no pressure to perform. But as it happens, after them taking part in the script reading for a while, quite a number of them decided they wanted to go on to the next stage and actually do some performance. So even though that was like just reading a script, sitting on a stage with an audience, but at the beginning, when they first started taking part in the script reading group, there was no way any of them would have done that. So it's really lovely to see the way that a group develops, you know.
0: How much skill, how many skills they gain from it, but also just like their confidence.
1: Exactly.
0: And it's so good. It's so good that a lot of these are, they're like maybe weekly classes.
1: Yes.
0: Like they're kind of groups that young people or even like adults,
1: yeah,
0: they can dedicate a lot of time to it.
1: Yes. And I think, so our community choir, for example, has, we have upwards of 60 people in the community choir at the moment. And it's pretty much at capacity. But, you know, as I said, it's an audition-free choir. You don't have to audition to come in because we want to make it really accessible and inclusive as far as possible. Yeah. But they've started doing performances. So they'll perform at the art gallery in the run-up to Christmas time every year. Quite often, if we have events on, the choir will be invited to take part and to do some singing. And again, just to see the way that that group have increased in confidence and sort of, I guess, developed stage presence. Yeah. It's just amazing to see. And I think, you know, that choir plays a really important role for people in addressing isolation and for them to be able to make friends. And for a lot of people who are a bit older, it's really something, it's a highlight of their week. It's really important to them.
0: I know it's so important for like the older generation to be able to like hone in hobbies, because I know that as you get older, you kind of get lost in work and family. They're very, very important things, but it's also, it's important to like find yourself and find your own interests.
1: Exactly.
0: And, like, passion projects. And that's what can be achieved through creative engagement.
1: Yes.
0: And I remember going to see the kids at the Lemon Tree performing at Light the Blue and interviewing them. And some of them were on like the script writing teams for some of their performances.
1: Yes.
0: Some of them were acting. And then I got to speak to them again on the 4-hour like live broadcast.
1: Yeah.
0: And it was just incredible to see them after completing their performances and how they felt about it and them reflecting on it.
1: Yeah.
0: And again, that's something that just is shaped completely by creative engagement.
1: Yeah. I mean, it's fantastic. I think it's so empowering for those young people to go through that whole process of creating a piece of work. And we really engage with the young people and make sure that it's led by them as much as possible, you know, so that they're shaping their own work. And for them to achieve that is it's amazing. And they, like I said, you know, the confidence building is brilliant, and they, you know, they're all so supportive of one another, and it's really brilliant just to learn about, for them to learn about team building.
0: Yeah.
1: And all of those so-called soft skills, but you know, they're so important for people.
0: That's,
1: you know, for
0: young
1: people.
0: Too,
1: yeah.
0: That means to all, in someone. And then also, you say about building confidence and breaking through things like isolation. That's also very important in terms of now, because it is October is Mental Health Awareness Month.
1: Yeah.
0: And I know it's like a month dedicated to it, but that's something that's always ongoing.
1: Yes.
0: And that's always important when in terms of creative engagement. And there's just even more outlets for people to seek friendship.
1: Yeah.

0: It is an opportunity for us to provide a platform for queer brilliance. And the festival brings together music, theatre, spoken word and other events by the LGBTQ plus community, artists and performers.
1: Yes, and it's incredible that it's like this whole, like this entire festival dedicated to the queer community.
0: Yeah.
1: And you obviously, you have people from within that community coming and doing these performances. Mm-hmm. So it's just like completely from their perspective.
0: Yes.
1: And hearing like own voices as
0: absolutely
1: well.
0: So important. And you know, it is all programmed around the LGBTQ plus community, but it's also open to the community's allies and friends.
1: Yeah.
0: And you know, it's really important to us to create that safe and welcoming space.
1: Yeah, so people can show support, because
0: exactly
1: these things, for like the stage presence, they're obviously for those within the LGBTQ plus community, but obviously people can show their support by being in the audience, coming out and supporting these events.
0: So exactly,
1: it's open for everyone.
0: Yeah, exactly, and it's an exciting program. We've got queer theatre and we've got music, including a piece called Tales from Your Queer Elder. We've got the film Pride, which we're showing in partnership with the Belmont Film House. And we've got a dance performance called Within Reach, which celebrates older queer people. And on the opening night, we have the amazing Hen Hoos Collective performing.
1: Yeah.
0: So, yeah, and actually just a little hot off the press, we've just confirmed stand-up comedian Tia Ray as Saturday night's headline act. And Tia's a Glaswegian trans storyteller and comedian, and they'll be bringing their acclaimed show, Oot My Banger, to the Lemon Tree on the Saturday night. And they've just had a really successful run with that at the Fringe, so we're delighted just to be able to announce them. And it's just going on sale this afternoon. So.
1: Oh, that's incredible.
0: Yeah.
1: So people can hop on that now. If you're listening now, you can check that out, I guess.
0: That'll
1: be up in the Aberdeen Performing Arts website that people can check out.
0: Yeah, should be up there this afternoon for people to buy tickets. And of course we've got a makers market on the Sunday afternoon.
1: Yes.
0: At the Lemon Tree, and I think
1: Shmoo is going to be there.
0: Yeah.
1: I know that some volunteers, Alan and I think, I'm not sure who else, but they'll be there. They'll be doing like a live broadcast at the makers market. So again, it's just for it's just for everyone, and it's just like an outreach for so many different organisations. So Shmoo will be there, but you also said that you've done partnerships with the Belmont Cinema.
0: Yes.
1: And which is incredible considering what they're going through with trying to save the cinema. So many outreaches.
0: Yeah.
1: That it's just like so integral to the creative space and creative engagement.
0: Totally. And I think, you know, whatever we offer is always stronger when we're working in partnership and collaborating with other organisations. You know, we've all got shared goals, and it's great to be able to strengthen our offer by building those partnerships.
1: Yeah.
0: Yeah.
1: Is there any other things that listeners can be excited for?
0: Yeah. So we've actually just, we've got a new programme which has just been launched, and it's called Attention Seekers. And
1: I interviewed Emily was on the show, and she was telling me all about Attention Seekers, and it was like a space for neurodivergency and like and people from with those backgrounds, and again just like platforming that experience.
0: Exactly. So the we've had the first in that series of events. So they are their speakers are coming along and talking about their own experiences as a neurodivergent person.
1: Yeah.
0: And then there's an opportunity at the end for the audience to ask any questions. The next one, I'm just checking, it's Alex Partridge, and it's on the Wednesday the 21st of October. I'm just looking, the tickets are selling, there's not an awful lot of tickets left. But Alex Partridge, he was the founder of Unilad and Lad Bible, social media platforms, and he's an ADHD author, a podcast host and an entrepreneur. So he's going to be joining us for about an hour or so of unfiltered conversation, exploring
1: that's
0: what it's
1: the best.
0: Yeah, exactly. Exactly. Just
1: honest.
0: Yeah, and just exploring ADHD and what it's like to be. He was diagnosed in adulthood, so
1: yeah.
0: it's just, I think, you know, people who have been diagnosed as ADHD or are seeking that diagnosis or

0: family and friends have found, you know, the first of these events really, really interesting, and just sometimes it helps people make sense of where they are in their own lives. So, yeah, this one's happening, as I said, on the 21st of October, and we'll be planning some others later in the year or early next year in the same series. So, yeah.
1: Fantastic, because I did have Emily on, and she was giving a background of attention seekers mm-hmm. and just like reclaiming the narrative.
0: Exactly.
1: For neurodivergent people.
0: Yeah.
1: And I guess the day-to-day misconceptions that they face, but it's incredible that they have these platforms that Aberdeen Performing Arts and the creative engagement team have been able to create these like spaces, and also for audiences as well, because I know a lot of these things will be Q&A based mm-hmm. so people can come and they can have like an open and very honest conversation, hopefully.
0: Absolutely, and it gives them that chance to sort of shape some of the narrative around it as well, and that opportunity for them to just share. Sometimes people just share their own stories and their concerns and know that they're not the only ones who might be going through certain things.
1: Yeah.
0: So, yeah. We also have coming up actually next year, February, the other thing that we do is we deliver a little festival in February, which is called Delve, and that's an artist-curated festival.
1: Yes.
0: Next year, the guest curator is Aidan O'Rourke, who is an incredible Scottish fiddle player. People will probably know him from a band that he's been in for a number of years called Lau, and prior to that, he was in Blazing Fiddles. It's a guest curated weekend of music and spoken word, and there's some workshops and discussion. And the whole idea behind Delve is inviting people just to be curious and look beneath the surface, yes. and to try something new, and also just to get that little bit of an insight into what inspires an artist. Because the guest curator, the whole weekend is programmed by them; it's all their choice of artists. So, yeah, it's great. It just allows people to just engage with that whole process that the artist has come together, you know, in curating that weekend through a mix of different performances forms.
1: I think I remember shouting that out before, because it is an annual.
0: It's annual,
1: it's
0: yeah.
1: An annual festival,
0: yeah.
1: Which is, again, another festival. I always love whenever I'm doing my research for what people can get involved with, and I always love when there's another festival happening in Aberdeen.
0: Yeah.
1: It's just incredible just to give a certain thing a platform.
0: Yeah.
1: But I remember that I have shouted out Delve before. It's in February, March time.
0: Yeah, so it's the first weekend of February, Friday the 5th, Saturday 6th, February 2027. The theme for 2020, so every year the guest curator chooses their theme, and Aidan's theme is tied in the eam, and the eam is an old Scots word for describing that kind of low sea haze where the water and the sky blur together on the horizon, which is so evocative, you know. Yeah. I think it's just lovely, and that connection to the sea is all about the movement of ideas through tides and the way that the sea connects all the different countries. So the program's exploring how water's connected, and in the next event it's how it's connected Scotland with Ireland, Norway and America, because those are the where the guests are coming
1: yes,
0: from that Aidan's
1: Such
0: programming
1: a wide scope
0: yeah.
1: of performers.
0: Yeah, it's fantastic, and what it does is it helps just present the tradition in its broadest sense around about music and spoken word as something that's living and moving and open to that exchange of ideas, which
1: yeah.
0: is just really, really lovely.
1: And that's I feel like such a key theme, especially for Aberdeen, because we have such a strong connection to the sea,
0: totally.
1: To the tide.
0: Exactly.
1: It's very topical.
0: Yeah.
1: I know there was a festival of the sea as well. This year, it's just past, I think, just in the summertime, and there was Tall Ships, and
0: yes.
1: it was incredible, so all these things just, like, tie together.
0: Yeah, well, as you say, we're so connected to the yeah. sea and the coast. It's just such a big part of our lives, and I think it's just lovely to be able to celebrate it. And we have artists, well, Aidan, obviously, and he has programmed an experimental piper from Skye called Brigia Shambul. There's a fiddle master from Dublin called Aoife na Brian, and we have a concertina virtuoso, Cormac Begley from Kerry.
1: Wow, amazing.
0: I know, and that's a Friday night collaboration. And then on the Saturday night, the collaboration is with Beth Orton, who's a really well-known English singer-songwriter, and her partner, Sam Amadon, who is American, and we've also got a Norwegian fiddler, Hans P. Kjørstad, and he's an experimental fiddler, and his music cover. I'm sure he's played at the music hall in with the Scottish Chamber Orchestra. So it's just going to be really interesting,
1: yeah.
0: A really interesting weekend. We've got an author who's going to be talking about how the sea and wildness can shape our creative perspectives, and he'll be speaking with an award-winning nature writer called Cal Flynn and a writer and photographer called Christina Riley. So it's just all really fascinating, and I would just urge people to come and really just immerse themselves in the whole weekend and take a chance. You know, you might not know what it's all going to be about or be familiar with all the artists, but just come.
1: Yeah, just like see it, try it out.
0: Yeah, like, yeah.
1: Just sit and like take it all in.
0: Exactly.
1: That's absolutely incredible, the fact that we've gone through so many different events that are happening, and it's just it's fantastic to see, even with the stuff that's happening next year, like how much work and time is being spent on it to plan different things for people next year that they can look forward to.
0: Yeah,
1: and of course there's the Queer Arts Festival as well that people can look forward to. I guess I wonder if there is anything else, but that seems like
0: there probably are other things. I mean, we've covered quite a lot. I think, you know, obviously we've got Light the Blue in June next year. One of the other things that I wanted to say was that all of the workshops that we offer, we have a free space offer in all of our workshops, because we don't want cost to be a barrier to participation. Yeah. So, I mean, obviously there's a cost associated, people can buy tickets, but if cost is a barrier to taking part, then we can offer free spaces across all our workshops, because it's just really important that people get that opportunity.
1: And I know that's another strand within creative engagement, making things accessible and financially accessible. That's so important, because that would be, creativity is such a it's such an important part of people's life, and it would be such a shame if people were put off by the cost of getting involved with things.
0: Totally. And especially, I think, you know, we do want to encourage people to take up these opportunities, and it's so important that cost doesn't get in the way of that.
1: Yeah. It's another thing to keep things, like, inclusive.
0: Exactly, anyway. Exactly.
1: I understand that you wanted to give a little shout out.
0: Yes.
1: I said that so funny. Shout out I want to say a local band.
0: So yeah, we have a band playing tonight at the Lemon Tree. They're called Lacuna. Yeah. They're Glasgow based, but one of the band is a young woman called Olivia Tom, who comes from Aberdeen. They're just an amazing band. So if you haven't got any plans yet for tonight, I would suggest you pop down to the Lemon Tree tonight. Doors are at 7. The support is from a local singer-songwriter called Rosie H. Sullivan. She's also amazing, so she'll be on stage at 7:30. Lacuna were nominated for Best Newcomer at the Scottish Alternative Music Awards. And this year, they played shows with the incredible Edwin Collins, latterly of Orange Juice, and Corto Alto. And this year, they've played Transmit and Belladrum and Kelburn Garden Party. And this date is the first. I think they're just a way to embark on a short tour. And Aberdeen's the first point on their tour. But I think they're also going to Rotterdam and Manchester and London and various other places. Yeah.
1: They're in Aberdeen.
0: Yeah. So, yeah, definitely. Say come down and catch them, because they're a brilliant young band, and I'm pretty sure they're going places, so maybe it's a good chance to catch them before they outgrow the Lemon Tree.
1: I know, it's so nice when you know someone before they like take off, I guess, and it's, you're like, oh, I want to see them in such an intimate venue. And the Lemon Tree is it's a fantastic venue. It's such a cool venue.
0: Yeah.
1: And you can check out Lacuna tonight at the Lemon Tree, and people can check for tickets on the Aberdeen Performing Arts webpage as well. But Thank you so much, Susan, for coming in. I do hope to play one of their songs as well later on.
0: Brilliant.
1: I know I've got the musical theme going on, but it's okay. We can change things around, because I would love to hear them, and I would love for listeners to hear them as well.
0: Yeah, great.
1: So I'll get that in at the end of the song, at the end of the show.
0: Brilliant. Well, thanks so much for inviting me along, Rihanna. It's been a pleasure.
1: Thank you so much, and for all the information that you provided as well. It sounds like such fantastic, exciting, creative things are happening in Aberdeen that so many people can get involved with. But thank you, Susan. This next song I'm going to play is Catch Me Now, or Can't Catch Me Now, sorry, by Olivia Rodrigo. It is from the latest Hunger Games movie, The Hunger Games, The Ballad of Songbirds and Snakes. Enjoy it, and I will be back.

Hi guys, welcome back to the Culture Club. That was Can't Catch Me Now by Olivia Rodrigo. It was from the latest, or the last Hunger Games movie, I should say. It's the Hunger Games and the Ballad of Songbirds and Snakes. And it actually feels kind of fitting to play that song because there's a new Hunger Games movie coming out in November, which means guys can look forward to. I know that I'm going to be seeing that as soon as it comes out. If you missed it, or if you were listening, I just had such an interesting or an exciting conversation with Susan White. She's the head of creative engagement at Aberdeen Performing Arts, and it was just so much fun chatting to her and hearing about all the exciting things that are happening in terms of creative engagement at Aberdeen Performing Arts, and just so much stuff that's for everyone, really, from like early years right up until like different classes for adults. I know there's choir and script reading classes and so many festivals as well. I love when there's a festival happening that I get to shout out, because it's just great when something like specific like is dedicated, or like, the time is dedicated just to platform it. And one that was coming up soon that Susan talked about is the Aberdeen Queer Arts Festival, and I know that Shmoo is getting involved with that at the Makers Market at the beginning of November. I believe that they are doing a live broadcast down at the Makers Market, but it was just such a fun conversation with Susan. Okay, now it's time for the Spotlight segment. This is something that I just started. I started it on last week's show. The Spotlight segment. I basically just want to spotlight any different organisations or groups around Aberdeen that creatives can make use of. Last week I spotlighted Kin, and this week I'm going to spotlight the Barn Arts. So the Barn is a multi-arts charity based in Bankry. They provide year-round programmes of performing and visual arts, keeping communities and nature at the core of their organisation. So the Barn run art exhibitions and workshops, music and film screenings, and they have a lot of environmental initiatives, such as their walled garden project. But really, that was just a base level overview of what the Barn provides. And there is so much more they do to nurture creativity and connection. And it's just a space that you can definitely take advantage of, definitely use, definitely reach out to them if you want to be involved. And you can check out their website, www.thebarnarts.co.uk, or head on over to their Instagram. They have a really cool Instagram that they keep up to date with everything that goes on in their programs and events. It's just at The Barn Arts. So that was The Barn Arts. They are this week's spotlight. Okay, so it's time for another song. This next song is a wee bit of a slow song, and it is from a movie. It's from the movie A Star Is Born, and it's the song Shallow by Lady Gaga and Bradley Cooper. Enjoy it, and I will catch you very soon.

0: What an absolutely incredible song. I love that song. That was Shallow by Lady Gaga and Bradley Cooper from their movie A Star Is Born. It started very slow, but the build up to it is incredible at the very end, and I just love it. So last night I had the opportunity to see Studio Theatre Group's production of One Man, Two Governors at the Aberdeen Arts Centre. So after interviewing Hannah and Aidan from the cast and Ian, the director, on last week's show, I was so excited to see it, and they truly did not disappoint. One Man, Two Governors is a 1960s slapstick comedy set in Brighton, and the show was just an absolute blast, and it was unlike any theatre performance I've seen before. It was absolutely hilarious from start to finish, and the play completely breaks. Like, it breaks through the fourth, fifth and sixth wall. I don't want to give too much away because I encourage anyone to go see it, but it was quite interactive, and just the comedy, just it was joke after joke, and it was incredible. And the one thing that I was really anticipating was the accents. So of course the cast, I believe, are mostly local actors from in and around Aberdeen. I know Hannah, she's a fellow Schmoor, and Aidan as well, I believe that they're local from around here. But they just completely transformed, and it was incredible. Their accents were so good, so realistic, I thought, and I was thoroughly impressed. Aidan was just so different from the person sitting in front of me last week, and he just completely immersed himself in the role, and he was absolutely hilarious. Hannah too, she did a fantastic job because she plays like two characters. She's disguised as one character, and it was just incredible. And Ian as the director just did a fantastic job, and I really encourage you guys to go see it. It's still on at the Aberdeen Arts Centre. So there's a show tonight at 7:30, and there's a matinee show tomorrow at 2 p.m, Saturday the 10th, and I just really encourage you guys to check it out. It was absolutely phenomenal. So you can head on over to aberdeenartscentre.com to find out about times and tickets, and it was just such a fun show. So this next musical number is from The Greatest Showman. I thought that they were a really good musical to pick because I know everyone loves them, and it's more of a modern musical as well. So this is Rewrite the Stars from The Greatest Showman.
1: No, I want you. It's not a secret I try to hide.

0: I can't have you. We're bound to break and my hands are tied.
1: Hi guys, welcome back to the Culture Club. Or should I say, it will almost be time to say goodbye. But for my last couple of announcements, I want to give some announcements from the Galaglian Cafe. So this month's Speaking Weird is next Monday, the 12th of October, and it's held monthly at the Galaglian Cafe. So these are open mic nights for spoken word and poetry. And their motto is, show us what you can do with 5 minutes and a mic. And every month they have a headliner, a different poet or spoken word expert, I guess. And this month's headliner is Tishe. I believe Tishe is a Nigerian poet, and he's coming along and he's this month's headliner. And you can check out the Speaking Weird Instagram for more information. And Aaron, he is a fellow Shmoo presenter. He was on a while back and he was just raving about Speaking Weird and all things poetry and spoken word and just the welcoming environment that is these open mic nights for spoken word and poetry. And also at the Galaglian Cafe, they host bi-monthly exhibition nights featuring local artists. So if you love to look at art or to support local art, support the local art community, you can check out this local artist exhibition at Galaglian Cafe on Friday, the 16th of October, which is next Friday. And also at the Galaglian Cafe, they do their Sunday jazz jams. And this is the third Sunday of every month, I believe. So the next one will be Sunday, the 18th of October. And each month they welcome a professional band and then they'll open the stage to anyone who wants to jam, from school kids, students or old jazzers. So really it's for anyone who appreciates some jazz. And that's just some things that are happening specifically at the Galaglian Cafe. I know that it's such a hub for creativity and community and just platforming different things that are going on in Aberdeen, from spoken word to jazz, and they do different things like book clubs as well. I know that they're held at the Galaglian Cafe, and I've been down to the Galaglian Cafe and it's just so cozy in there. So do a nice little cup of coffee. I guess I'm just looking at the time, and the last thing I want to highlight for this weekend specifically is the Wayward Literary Festival. It comes to an end this weekend, but it still has so many events to come, yet to come this weekend specifically. So it is an annual event and it is held around this time every year, and it's been happening this week. And it still has some events this Saturday and Sunday. For example, I know that I'm looking at the programme right now. I'm Rosie Jones on Paper. So household British comedian Rosie Jones is coming to Aberdeen. She'll be in Aberdeen on Saturday the 10th of October. So tomorrow she'll be in the Cawdrey Hall from 4:30 to 5:30 p.m. And I think that I believe hers is a kind of a conversation, and she's talking about herself and her act and her comedy. And that's something you can check out. It's absolutely fantastic that she's coming along to support Wayward as well. And also tomorrow is a jazz poetry returns. So another jazz event. That's fun. It is tomorrow, Saturday the 10th of October, again at the Cawdrey Hall, 7 to 8:45 p.m. So that's like your whole evening set for tomorrow. You can see Rosie Jones and then you can go to this jazz poetry session tomorrow evening. And then again, there's to finalize Wayward this year, I guess there's more things happening on Sunday. There, for example, one is A Mustard Seed from a House Untouched by Death. It's a work in progress performance, again at the Cawdrey Hall, from 6 to 7 p.m. Sunday the 11th of October. And also, We Are Nature Film and Publication Sharing. That is at 2:45 to 3:45 p.m. on Sunday the 11th of October at the Aberdeen Art Gallery Seminar Room. So I know that Wayward, it's kind of hosted, I would say, by the University of Aberdeen, but it is not simply for students, it's for everyone, and they encourage everyone to get involved, and there's a lot happening for it this year, and I do believe that they'll do call outs and workshops to get people to join in for next year as well. So that's another creative outlet for people to get involved with. We're coming up to the end of the show, and I know that we were doing I had a playlist of musical numbers lined up, but Susan, she highlighted the band Lacuna that are playing tonight at the Lemon Tree, and she said to me about playing one of their songs, and I'm going to play it now as the final song. It's a song called Shelley by Lacuna, and like I said, that they're performing tonight at the Lemon Tree at 7 p.m. and Susan just she just raved about them and said that they were so cool, and they're like a Glasgow-based band, and she just said that they're definitely there's like a lot of things coming for Lacuna, and they're going to blow up, and you should check them out at the Lemon Tree tonight. And the Lemon Tree is such a cool space as well. So this last song is Shelley by Lacuna. I hope you guys enjoyed today's show. I hope you have a fantastic weekend, and I will catch you guys next weekend. See you soon.

0: From the Sky News Centre at 4, the man accused of murdering Anne Widdecombe and of a terrorist plot against Nigel Farage will face a combined trial next year. Prosecutors have successfully argued the cases represent a single course of conduct and are inextricably linked. 28-year-old Joshua Kerry has appeared from prison by video link at the Old Bailey. Our home editor Jason Farrell is there.
1: The prosecutor, Jonathan Polney, says the murder of Anne Widdecombe was politically and ideologically motivated. Now, Justice Chima Grubb, who is the judge in this case, agreed that the cases should be joined.
0: The King has privately made £1.5 million available for Andrew Mountbatten Windsor's repair costs at Royal Lodge in Windsor. His brothers received £302,000 in compensation for leaving the property early. Zach Polanski is resisting calls to resign as Green Party leader. He failed to become an MP, losing in the Holborn and St Pancras by-election to Labour, while the chair of the Jewish Greens has accused the leader of a dereliction of duty over a conference motion declaring Zionism is racism. Here's what residents in Brighton think.
2: It's a really, really sensitive subject. I think it was quite brave of the Green Party to do that.
3: I agree with the statement. Certain people, I think, don't want to accept it.
4: He's obviously made mistakes, but it's politics.
5: Zionism is not racism. I'm sorry.
0: Manchester City's head coach Enzo Maresca says their owners are convinced they'll win their appeal against breaches of Premier League financial rules. The club denies wrongdoing. Meanwhile, Everton boss David Moyes says there were signs their club's owners were losing interest.
6: The way things sort of worked out over the transfer window, I probably was seen through it a bit before that. And I think it's probably there for all Evertonians to see now.
0: The Friedkin Group is exploring a potential sale less than 2 years after completing its takeover. And Larry is back at Downing Street. The number 10 cat has had a minor operation to remove a cyst. He's 19 and is currently with his seventh Prime Minister. That's the latest. I'm Anna Bates.

hate to give the satisfaction asking how you're doing now. How's the castle built of people you pretend to care about? Just what you wanted. Look at you, cool guy, you got it. I see the parties and diamonds sometimes when I close my eyes. 6 months of torture you sold to some forbidden paradise. I loved you truly.

0: From the Sky News Centre at 5. The man accused of a terror offence against Nigel Farage and who's charged with the murder of Anne Widdecombe will face a combined trial next June. 28-year-old Joshua Kerry's appeared by video link at the Old Bailey. Our home editor Jason Farrell has been following proceedings in court.
1: What's happened today is that those charges have been joined and they will form part of a single trial. So prosecutors saying that the murder and the terrorist charges represent a single course of conduct and are interlinked.
0: Northern Ireland's First Minister says she's been invited for a police interview. Michelle O'Neill says she stands in solidarity with the residents of Garvaki Road in Portadown who oppose a unionist parade. The King's personally paid Andrew Mountbatten Windsor's £1.5 million repair bill at Royal Lodge. It's understood the money ensures the Crown estate is reimbursed. There'll be no hosepipe ban in Yorkshire despite the area being declared in drought. Yorkshire Water says it's done extensive work to reduce leaks and manage supplies. Manchester City boss Enzo Maresca says he has complete trust in the club. He also denied the side's Premier League titles had been tainted by the guilty verdicts of breaking financial rules.
2: For me and for the players, we can control just the pitch side, the football side. So we are focused on that.
0: City deny wrongdoing. A report's found a dramatic increase in people wanting to be assessed for ADHD and autism in England, leaving thousands waiting for help. It's calling for a sector overhaul so individuals can get support based on need rather than having a confirmed diagnosis first. Catherine has experience of the system.
3: Especially in the area that I live in, even Right to Choose is coming out at about a two-year wait.
0: And Susan Boyle's life story is to be told in a new documentary. The singer shot to fame in a 2009 Britain's Got Talent audition with her rendition of I Dreamed a Dream. And that's the latest. I'm Anna Bates.
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It's your weekly kickoff for the weekend. What am I doing? Where am I? There we go. Yes, I'm Aaron, aka Brother Voodoo, the Clown Prince of Community Radio. And yeah, here, Cruise Control Friday, we have everything you should need to start your weekend off correct. At 20 past, we'll have your Aberdeen Weekend Gig Guide, the original and best guide to everything going on in the local music scene in Aberdeen. We'll also, just after 6 o'clock, have two back-to-back funky tracks as we once again make Friday funky. We will have your weekend weather watch, we'll have other What's On information, music, news. And throughout the show, I'll ask for your help in choosing which track we should play to close out proceedings just before 7. We do that with a birthday bash.

So if you've not heard this before, I'm going to give you three choices for potential last song of the show, and they all feature musicians who were born on this day, today being the 9th of October. So, first of all, born on the 9th of October in 1969, nice, we have PJ Harvey. If they win the vote, we're going to finish off the show with a bit of this. This is Come On, Billy.

So there you go. That's choice number one. That's PJ Harvey and Come On, Billy. Choice number two, meanwhile, born on this day in 1957, was Ennio Camozzi. If he wins the vote, we'll finish off the show with a bit of this. This is Here Comes the Hot Stepper.

And your third and final choice on this week's Birthday Bash, born on this day in 1940, was John Lennon. If he wins the vote, we finish the show with a bit of this. This is Imagine.

There's your three choices for potential last song of the show. Which one we play is entirely up to you. 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There is a poll live there now. You can also get me on social media. You'll find me at Brother Voodoo. B-R-U-T-H-A, Brother Voodoo, and you'll find me on Blue Sky, Blue Sky, Mastodon, Threads, Instagram, however you want to get in touch with me. We will keep you up to date on how things are going with the Birthday Bash as the show goes on.

That was Grimes and Oblivion. Before that, we had Chapel Roan and Hot to Go here on Cruise Control Friday on Shmoo FM. Okay, it's just gone 20 past, and by my reckoning, that means it's probably about time for...

Yes, it's time for your Aberdeen Weekend Gig Guide, the original and best guide to everything going on in the local music scene in Aberdeen. Okay, and we'll start things off tonight, because that's a sensible place to start. So, down at the Tunnels, New Revolution are doing a tribute show featuring Meteora, who are a Linkin Park tribute act, Limp Bizkit, which are a Limp Bizkit tribute act, Evanescence, and Papa's Roaches, or Papa Roach. 7 p.m. start. Tickets are £22 plus booking fee for that. There's more tribute act action at the Tivoli Theatre tonight. Sweet Caroline, the tribute to Neil Diamond. That starts at 7:30. Tickets are £35.50 for that. The Music Hall plays host to the Illegal Eagles, who are an Eagles tribute band. £41 is the ticket price for the Music Hall. That starts at 7:30. And over to the Lemon Tree, Lacuna are playing with support by Rosie Sullivan. £15 is the entry fee. That starts at 7 p.m. Over to Malone's Bar. They have Ellen Bain and Lewis Fraser playing tonight. Starts at 6 p.m. Entry is free. Another free gig as well at O'Donoghue's. Scottish Quo playing there tonight from 11. And at the Craftsman Company, Jamie Rodden playing from 9 o'clock tonight. That is free as well. Then over to Drummond's. Fader are playing with support by Decade and Avaline. 8 p.m. start there. £10 plus booking fee is the entry fee for that. Krakatoa have Japanese band Electric Eel Shock with support by the Tempilsticks. 7:30 p.m. for that. £12 entry, £9 if you are a poor and impoverished student. And finally for tonight at the Rusty Nail, Peter Cat, Empty Maps, Before Stories and Mum Blokes, all playing at Rusty Nail tonight. 7:30 start, £10 on the door, and to get you in the mood if you're going along to that, or even if you're not, this is the brand new single by Peter Cat. This is Peacocking, and we'll have Saturday and Sunday's gigs after this.

That was Peter Cat and Peacocking. And, yeah, so you can catch Peter Cat down at the Rusty Nail tonight, along with Empty Maps, Before Stories and Mumblokes.

not the last time I'm going to mention some of those acts tonight. But yes, moving on to tomorrow. The Tivoli Theatre has the Falsettos doing Frankie at the Concert, a whole big Frankie Valli tribute show. Tickets for that are £31.50. Starts at 7:30pm. Then at Drummond's, the daytime sessions, Diva does Drummond's with Sarah, playing alternative 80s music. Free entry for that. Then later on at 8pm, Queens of the Stoned Age. It's a Queens of the Stone Age tribute act. £12 for that if you're going along to Drummond's tomorrow night. Krakatoa has Grayer, the Slayer tribute band, with support by Bison Grass, Ironheart and Kirtus. 6pm is the start time, and entry fee is satisfactorily £6.66. Then over to the Cellar, where Hours are putting on a Granite City showcase with Dons, Nero Noir and Walker. A whole night of hip-hop. 7pm start, £10 gets you safely in the door at the Cellar for Saturday night. The Lemon Tree has Helicon and Man of Moon from 7:30 tomorrow night. £15 plus booking fee to get in there. At the Music Hall, the Scottish Chamber Orchestra is playing Beethoven Piano Concertos from 7:30. Tickets are between £36 and £15 and concessions are available. At O'Donoghue's, Nine Lives will be playing tomorrow night from 11 o'clock. Entry is free there. And at Malone's Bar, Ray Moore and Barry Carroll both playing from 6:30pm. That's also free. Craftsman Company has George Stokes playing. 9pm start. Entry is free. And at the Tunnels, finally for Saturday night, there's a whole all-dayer going on. It's Brettfest, featuring Oi Polloi, The Frags, At Their Mercy, Marith, A Murder of Crows, The New Normal, Burning the Filth, Mumblokes, Blunt Force Trauma, Tiger Drive and Escape Goat. It goes on from 1pm in the afternoon until 10pm at night. £10 will have a day of fantastic music all day. That's at the Tunnels tomorrow night. Okay, let's rattle through Sunday's offerings. Krakatoa has Magma, the open mic night, jam night, Tad Fang. That's every Sunday from 7:30. Entry is free. Also, at the Old Workshop, they've got an open mic night hosted by Ellen Bain. That's every Sunday from 8pm, and that's free as well. At the Tivoli Theatre, the Devout, a Depeche Mode tribute band, are playing on Sunday night. 7:30pm start for that. £26 will get you safely in the door. The Music Hall has a Michael Jackson tribute show, Michael, starring Ben. 7:30 start for that. Tickets are between £32.50 and £22.50 if you're going along to the Music Hall. Drummond's plays host to Break from the Everyday. That starts at 6pm on Sunday night and entry is free. And finally at Malone's, Jamie Rodden playing from 8pm on Sunday evening. Free entry as well. To play us out, one of the bands playing at Brettfest on Saturday night. And this is Mumblokes, and this is Thick Skin, Thicker Skull.

apologies. Everything went chaotic there. Okay, should we try that again? I think mum blokes deserve their moment in the sun. It's all very carefully put together, I'll have you know.

That's Four Non-Blondes and What's Going On. Before that, we had Thick Skin, Thicker Skull by Mum Blokes. And as I say, you can catch Mum Blokes tomorrow night at the Tunnels as part of Brettfest, or you can catch them tonight down at the Rusty Nail as support for Peter Cat. Yeah, brilliant stuff. And we'll do your Aberdeen weekend gig guide again at around about this time next week here on Cruise Control Friday on Schmoo FM. Back to now. Let's have a bit of this. This is the Wild Hearts, and I Want to Go Where the People Go.

and occasionally the whole thing crashes. Okay. Ladies and gentlemen, welcome to the technical hitch of the show. And while I hit things with hammers, let's see what's going to happen now. Everything working again? Okay. Right, I'm going to try and pick that up more or less where we left off. Fingers crossed everything else goes fine.

No, no, we're not playing that yet. technical fan. We got there, though. Well done, everyone. Well done, well done. Okay, we are hurtling through the show so far. After this next song, I think we need to... We'll play Our Friends Electric later on in the show. That's not now. After this next song, we'll give an update with what's going on with regards to this week's birthday bash. We will do that after a bit of Reef. This is Revelation.

Okay, as promised, let's give you an update with what's going on with this week's birthday bash. If you just joined us, scooch in, there's plenty of room. We're giving you the chance to choose which track we play to close out the show just before 7 o'clock tonight. And your three choices are based on people who were born on this day, today being the 9th of October. So, first of all, born on the 9th of October in 1969 was PJ Harvey. If they win the vote, we're going to finish off tonight's show with Come On, Billy.

There you go. That's choice number one, Come On Billy by PJ Harvey. Choice number two, born on this day in 1957, was Ini Kamoze. And if he wins the vote, we're going to finish off the show with Here Comes the Hot Stepper.

And your third and final choice on the birthday bash, born on this day in 1940, was John Lennon. If he wins the vote, we will finish off the show with Imagine.

So those are your three choices for this week's Birthday Bash. Which one we play at the end of the show is entirely up to you. We've already had some votes coming in already. Thank you to people who had some votes on Mastodon, here at Shmoo, and on Facebook. Thank you so far to Natalie Hood, to John Noble and Dave Tate. I don't think anything else has come through since I was talking. No. At the moment, the current standings at the halfway point of the vote, PJ Harvey has two votes, Eni Kamosi has one, and John Lennon has three. So it's still very, very close. If you'd like to cast your vote, head on over to the Facebook group, Shmoo FM Cruise Control on Facebook. Join the group, join the conversation. There's a poll there live now. You can find me on other social media. Just look for Brother Voodoo, brother spelled B-R-U-T-H-A. You'll find me on Blue Sky, Mastodon, Threads, Instagram. Drop me a line and I'll keep you up to date with the Birthday Bash as the show goes on.

So we are currently hurtling towards the halfway point of the show, which means we need to take a little break and hear all of the no doubt wonderful things going on out there in the big wide world. When we come back, though, I'll have two back-to-back funky tracks as we once again make Friday funky. We'll have your weekend weather watch, we'll have other What's On information, we'll have the conclusion to the birthday bash. So many, many reasons to keep your wireless locked to us here on Shmoo. To take us up to the news, though, this is We Three and a break from the old routine. Catch you on the other side.

0: From the Sky News Centre at 6, prosecutors have linked a man's charge of a terror offence against Nigel Farage with the alleged murder of Anne Widdecombe, calling it politically and ideologically motivated. 28-year-old Joshua Kerry is to face a single trial next year. Northern Ireland's First Minister says she'll cooperate with the investigation after being invited for a police interview over a Drumcree protest. Michelle O'Neill says she stands in solidarity with the Garvaghy Road residents in Portadown who don't want a unionist parade to pass through their community.
1: This is the difference between right and wrong. It's as simple as that for me. In terms of reaching out to the Orange Order directly, no, I have not, but I have directly appealed for this madness to end.
0: Two Latvian nationals arrested on suspicion of trespassing offences at RAF Molesworth in Cambridgeshire have been released on bail. Police also found an abandoned car. Zak Polanski is promising to carry on as Green Party leader. That's despite coming second to Labour in Sir Keir Starmer's old seat in a North London by-election.
2: What just happened in Holborn and St Pancras is we over-tripled our vote share. Of course I wanted to win. No one runs an election to lose. But ultimately what I've seen over the last few weeks are people who are excited about our plans for rent controls, tackling the climate crisis and nationalising Thames Water.
0: The UK has reaffirmed its support for the International Criminal Court. The US has imposed
3: operate against us. The American people are not subject to the jurisdiction of this fake ICC. Either the ICC will end its threats or we will end the ICC.
0: And 41,000 bottles of Iron Brew have been stolen from a depot in North Lanarkshire. Police say they were in a lorry taken almost a fortnight ago. That's the latest. I'm Anna Bates.
4: And now,
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6: Prejudice. Wrote a song about it? Like to hear it? Here you go. Freedom.

Ah, brilliant stuff. Prince and 1999. Before that, En Vogue and Free Your Mind. Two back-to-back funky tracks. We have once again made Friday funky, and your weekend will be all the sweeter for it. You are very, very welcome. We'll make Friday funky again around about this time next week here on Cruise Control. But welcome back to part two of this week's show. Still to come, we'll have the conclusion to this week's birthday bash, the battle between PJ Harvey, Inni Kamoze and John Lennon for potential last song of the show. We'll also have your weekend weather watch, and after this next track, I think we'll talk about other things going on in Aberdeen this weekend. We'll do that after a track I teased earlier. This is Gary Newman and Tubeway Army, Our Friends Electric.

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Wayward Festival, Aberdeen's Cross Arts Literary Festival, concludes this weekend. There'll be jazz poetry workshops, showcases, author Sarah Sheridan and comedian Rosie Jones, and much, much more. 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Also going on this weekend, tomorrow at the Lynx Ice Arena, Aberdeen Lynx take on the Paisley Pirates at the arena for the latest round in the Scottish National League system. The fixture sits in the thick of the Lynx's autumn home schedule, with games regularly selling out. Doors will open at 6:15. Puck drops at 7:15. £14 entry for adults and £7 for children to go and see the ice hockey at the Lynx Ice Arena. See Aberdeen Lynx take on Paisley Pirates. And finally, going on tomorrow night, also tomorrow and Sunday at the P&J Live, it's Gladiators Live. The live stage adaptation of the BBC television series, returning to arenas across the UK, with Gladiators taking on contenders across a two-hour show featuring classic events, head-to-head battles and the Eliminator finale. Expect iconic fan favourite events, breathtaking stunts, epic head-to-head battles, and of course, I say that, unforgettable Eliminator. Audiences can expect a truly immersive, high-octane experience as arenas are transformed.

And whatever you get up to this weekend, have a safe and enjoyable time. Meanwhile, this is Guns N' Roses' Sweet Child O' Mine.

0: 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It's time for your weekend weather watch here on Cruise Control on Schmoo FM.
1: He's a weatherman.
2: John Ketley is a weatherman, a weatherman, a weatherman. John Ketley is a weatherman, so is Michael Fish.
0: And looking out the studio window, it's getting darker. Nights are drawing in. But it looks relatively calm. You know, it's not a particularly overcast night. It's not very windy. Yeah, there's chance of some showers over the next kind of hour. But then it should settle off into a relatively cool and chilled night. Your low temperatures, you're looking at the lowest in the midst of the night being like 6 degrees, but probably around kind of 7-8 degrees basically for the overnight tonight. Then tomorrow, I mean, it's a bit cooler than today. There's high chance of rain first thing in the morning. Actually, I'm saying about that. There's some sunny intervals, but there are chances of showers pretty much throughout the day. I think the strongest chance is kind of in the morning, I think. But it's kind of, again... It could be a bit breezy as well, so you're probably best taking a Mac out if you are going out anywhere. High 12 for the daytime, low 6 again for the overnight. And then on to Sunday. Less chance of rain, which is something. Again, slightly warmer again, back up to 13 degrees for the high in the daytime and 8 degrees at night. Should be less windy as well. So basically your best bet of day to go out and do stuff in is probably Sunday this weekend. That is your weekend weather watch, such as it is, here on Cruise Control Friday on Schmoo FM.

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Now, coming up, this coming Monday, the 12th of October, is the next edition of Speaking Weird. It's your monthly spoken word open mic night at the Gaelic Lane Cafe. This month's headliner is magician and storyteller Ian Smith, along with your hosts Hannah, Esmond and Aaron, for another banquet of beautiful spoken word, be it poetry, prose, rap, stand-up, diatribes. You can show us what you can do with 5 minutes and a mic. Doors open at 6:30 for a 7 p.m. start. Entry is £5 or £3 for concessions, students and the unwaged. If you want to sign up for the open mic, you can do so on the night, or just go along and enjoy some fantastic spoken word at Speaking Weird. That's Monday, 12th of October at the Gaelic Lane Cafe. Meanwhile, this is the Church of the Cosmic Skull and Cold Sweat.

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That's 07862 006 107 to find out more about Seafine's Mind Store's food and mood cooking session on the 22nd of October. Meanwhile, let's have a bit of Terrorvision. This is Perseverance.

Haven't heard that in a minute. Excellent stuff, Terror Vision and Perseverance. Okay, I think after this next track, we probably need to draw some kind of conclusion to this week's birthday bash. We'll do that after a little bit of... What should we play? Let's go for something a bit random. We'll go with a bit of... none of that. Something from here. Yes, go on then, let's have a bit of this. This is Edwyn Collins and Superficial Cat.

Okay, it's time to draw a conclusion to this week's birthday bash. All through the show, you have been voting on which track you want us to play, and the hour is very nearly at hand. So, one final recap, why don't we? Three acts, all based on musicians born on today, the 9th of October. First of all, born on the 9th of October in 1969 was Polly Jean Harvey, or PJ Harvey. If she wins the vote, we'll finish off the show with Come On, Billy.

is choice number one. That's Come On Billy by PJ Harvey. Choice number two, born on this day in 1957, was Eni Kamoze. If he wins the vote, we finish off the show with Here Comes the Hot Stepper. I'm the-

That's it. That's it. The voting is now closed. Thank you to everybody who cast their votes, including John Noble, Dave Tate, Andy Brown, Mark Everton, Natalie Hood, Mike King. We had Autumn Hang over on Blue Sky. We had a couple of votes on Mastodon. It's a really interesting spread this week because one act got four votes spread across four different social medias, and the other two got three votes almost entirely from one individual place each. The second places were Ini Kamoze and John Lennon, and the winner with four votes this week is PJ Harvey. And as such, we will finish off today's show with Come On Billy, taken from the 1995 album To Bring You My Love. And that's pretty much all that we have time for on this week's Cruise Control Friday. Don't forget to tune in tomorrow from 2 p.m. for Geek Grotto, where I bring you your weekly hour of nerdy news and nonsense, talking about all things comics, sci-fi, board games, video games, all that kind of good stuff. That's the Geek Grotto, 2 p.m. on Saturday here on Shmoo. And my music show, Playlist Obscura, is every Tuesday from 8 p.m. here on Shmoo as well. Bringing the very best new underground, unheard and unusual music. 2 hours of that every Tuesday from 8 o'clock. But to play us out, the winner of this week's birthday bash, this is PJ Harvey. Have a great weekend, and I look forward to talking to you again soon.

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1: From the Sky News Centre at 7. The man accused of murdering Anne Widdecombe and a terror plot against Nigel Farage will face a combined trial next June. Prosecutors argued the cases represent a single course of conduct and are linked. 28-year-old Joshua Kerry has appeared at the Old Bailey. Our home editor Jason Farrell was there.
2: The prosecutor, Jonathan Polney, says the murder of Anne Widdecombe was politically and ideologically motivated. Now, Justice Chi McGrub, who is the judge in this case, agreed that the cases should be joined.
1: Northern Ireland's First Minister says she'll cooperate with a police investigation, insisting she stands in solidarity with nationalist residents who oppose a unionist march. Michelle O'Neill has been invited for interview following a protest in Portadown. The cost of Andrew Mountbatten Windsor's departure from Royal Lodge has been covered by the King. We're told the cash ensures the Crown estate is not out of pocket. The United Nations has called US plans to live stream an execution abhorrent. Nadal Hassan's been sentenced to death for killing 13 people at a military base in Texas in 2009. It was announced by America's defense secretary, but Vice President J.D. Vance isn't sure.
3: He took them at their most vulnerable and gunned down these people where they live. So whatever the controversy is about the method of the execution, I hope that people don't forget that this is a guy who brutally murdered a lot of innocent people. Now that said, I mean, look, if it's ultimately live streamed, I'm not going to be watching it.
1: A drought has been declared in Yorkshire. Here's climate scientist Dr. Chloe Brimacombe.
4: Yorkshire Water earlier in the year were quite confident that they wouldn't need to put in place a hosepipe ban in Yorkshire this year. So it's obviously showing how record-breaking in the southeast of England, but also for Yorkshire, the dry and the hot weather was this summer.
1: And eating dinner and snacking late has been found to increase the risks of liver disease by up to 30%. Researchers studied around 200,000 people. That's the latest. I'm Anna Bates.
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0: Ah, very good morning to you. It is a Friday morning for listening to the live show. If you're listening to the live show, it's 9 minutes past nine on Friday. It is Challenge Poverty Week here. We're celebrating that and highlighting that at Shmoo all week here. It's Dave here with the Northfield Cummins Park Middlefield Show, and I'm delighted to be joined by Jackie from the Credit Union. How are you doing, Jackie?
1: Hiya. How are you doing, Dave? Everything's good. It's nice. It's a nice morning. We're not getting a soaking so far.
0: No, it is a nice morning.
1: So, we're here to talk about Challenge Poverty Week.
0: And it's about 2 years since you... I was fascinated. The first time that I interviewed you, mm-hmm. was absolutely fascinating, because I never knew the work that the credit union did.
1: Oh, huge amount. You know, yeah. All the different areas. You know, yeah. Like you're speaking about Northfield and Middlefield. But, of course, we're ramping our way up to Christmas, but we can speak about that.
0: Yes. So, you are... How long have you been involved with the credit union?
1: Oh, donkey's years.
0: Yeah.
1: Girl and man.
0: And you must be girl and man.
1: Man and boy. Which I think was...
0: Yeah,
1: aye. No, I've done it for a long time. I used to work at one of the other credit unions, mm-hmm. And then I got a full-time placement at St Macker. So we were down at the Woodside and Fountain Centre. That was back in 2008.
0: Yeah.
1: And then we moved up about 10 years ago. We bought over the Clydesdale Bank, you know, the shuttle,
0: yes,
1: banks,
0: aye,
1: and stuff.
0: Aye,
1: so
0: aye.
1: We were lucky enough to get in there. So that's been about 10, 11 years. So
0: yeah.
1: It's been a while.
0: And you must have seen a lot of changes, though.
1: Oh, definitely. I mean, a lot of the banking, with the banks shutting, everybody's doing things online.
0: Mm-hmm.
1: And there was something through Shmoo here, and I was talking about a lot of people are kind of excluded from that, you know, kind of digital poverty. They're maybe not as keen to do stuff online.
0: Well, that's
1: you know?
0: A good point, because my mum's blind, right? Mm-hmm. So my mum's 93 and she's blind. And she gets phone calls for the bank and saying, oh, could you just do this? And she'll say a bit, I need to come into the bank, or because I do her banking for her anyway. Mm-hmm. And they say, oh, no, you can just go online. She says, I can't go online because I can't see. And people don't understand that.
1: Sure.
0: You know? And they're very, very pushy sometimes. They're trying to get you digitally online, and just it takes away the... It used to be a sort of, used to go to the bank and you used to meet your friends, or, you know, and it was a day out sort of thing. But it's now it's pushing down this digital thing.
1: I
0: as
1: think
0: well.
1: As well, you're saying, like, your mum, I think there's quite a lot of older people get trapped in that sort of,
0: yeah.
1: You know, like scams and stuff,
0: yeah.
1: Online, you know, so you've just got to watch who you're, you know, you're speaking to and stuff, you know.
0: Yeah, I was wanting to talk to you about that. Do you find that you get people coming in and saying about these digital scams,
1: yeah,
0: as well?
1: Yeah, for sure.
0: Yeah.
1: I'm not sure how it gets into people's phones, or, you know, if they've bought something online. But the worst one that I've seen recently is the bank know, you know, there's been fraud in somebody's mm-hmm. account, but there's recurring payments. So even though the bank's issuing new bank cards, these recurring payments just continue and continue.
0: Yeah.
1: You know, so I think one of the people that I knew that's happened to, she's had to close her bank, and they've said it's not like a 7-day switch, but she's had to close her bank and get new bank details. So all your direct debits, your wages,
0: yeah.
1: You know, child benefit and
0: yeah.
1: Everything has to get changed,
0: yeah.
1: You know. So the scams are so good now, even the banks are kind of fighting over it, you know, like to try and get it sorted.
0: Exactly,
1: out.
0: And people are living hand to mouth waiting for child
1: definitely.
0: Benefits and stuff like
1: yeah,
0: that nowadays.
1: Definitely.
0: It's even getting worse. I mean, you would think that, I mean, we said this 2 years ago, and it's the same thing. It's happening every year. It's getting worse and worse. Mm-hmm. That people are struggling even more. Mm-hmm. That people are getting moved towards food banks and that, which is really good to see food banks, mm-hmm. but you shouldn't need food banks.
1: No. I think that would be a kind of stopgap. It's not a regular thing,
0: yeah.
1: Is it?
0: Yeah.
1: You know, when it becomes a regular thing, you know, I think we're in a bit of bother.
0: Yeah.
1: I think so.
0: Yeah.
1: But, I mean, some people, you know, are, you know, in the lowest incomes, but they can manage their money. It's just budgeting and
0: yeah.
1: Making sure the money comes in correctly. So
0: yeah.
1: If the bank takes away your money, of course you're going to fall.
0: Yeah.
1: Of course it's going to be a problem for you. It's a difficult thing. And I think what you're speaking about, when you're on the phone with people, is maybe not as easy. You know, if you're going to a branch, you maybe feel more helped.
0: Yeah.
1: You know, like if you're a local.
0: It's seen a face, isn't
1: yeah,
0: it?
1: Yeah, I think us at the credit union, you know, we pick up the phone after two or three rings, and I think people appreciate that,
0: yeah.
1: However simple that
0: no,
1: is.
0: No, definitely.
1: You know, so you've got something. And in fact, some of our customers actually phone us up and go, are my benefits coming in early? Is it a bank holiday?
0: Mm-hmm.
1: You know, because they haven't been able to look online.
0: No.
1: But then there's something, you know, like the September weekend.
0: Yeah, yeah.
1: You know, so they'll phone us up, and it's kind of like, well, we're not part of the Department Working Pensions, but I mean, It's somebody to speak to, isn't it? Just to reassure themselves about
0: yeah.
1: Their budget.
0: And I think people appreciate that you are helpful for them as well, because, you know, you might be the last person they could turn to, you know. They
1: sure.
0: Don't know what to do, phone up a credit union, they'll help
1: sure.
0: You. And that's kudos to you guys as well. Because
1: it's great we're able to do that.
0: Mm-hmm.
1: I mean, we're open 9:30 till 3, Monday to Friday. You know, there's no closure for lunch or anything like that. You know, like some of the banks and places shut for
0: yeah.
1: Lunch. But you know, we got a fair amount of phone calls. We're seeing a lot more sort of emails and stuff now as well. I think a lot of the younger folk prefer maybe not so much the speaking until they actually want to do
0: a
1: transaction.
0: That's a generational thing,
1: you know,
0: isn't it?
1: So I think more emails. And we haven't got an app yet, but that's something that we're kind of looking at. But I think if you do the app, it's informational, but it shouldn't take away from that. Ask a question, you know, because like you're saying, if your mum went in the bank, she would have a few questions.
0: Yeah, exactly.
1: It's not just to do one thing.
0: No, that's it.
1: And it might be something else that she's not sure about, you know, or direct debit or, you, like you're saying, benefits or whatever. You know, it could be something extra.
0: Yeah. And I think that, to go back to the scams as well, I think a lot of people have been caught out by it. I mean, my mum was almost caught out with it one time as well, and she stupidly gave details, but the bank contacted her and stopped her account within like 10 minutes,
1: which is brilliant by the banks.
0: Yeah,
1: you know, although we're saying the banks, you know, that's hard on them, it's brilliant they can see the pattern.
0: Yeah,
1: you know, so she starts buying something in London and she's never bought anything in London. They'll stop it, or you know, get in contact, which I think is brilliant.
0: And that was during the morning. The evening, the scammer phoned back and says, "Oh, we've tried to take money out of your account, and we can't get it out." I mean, the gall and the tenacity of them.
1: They're absolutely, they just go for it.
0: It's just relentless.
1: But I think if you're on the phone and you're speaking to somebody, just kind of, if you go through a few sentences, have they actually told you anything?
0: No.
1: Or are you giving them all the information? You know, because that's what they feed off, so then they'll kind of relay it back to you.
0: Well, that's it.
1: I think that's how they get the information from you.
0: And plus the fact is, if they are, I mean, a lot of these places now use your voice as your password, so if these...
1: Oh, is that right?
0: If these, yeah.
1: Wow.
0: I mean, I know that when I do my mum's banking, because she gave me power of attorney to do her banking, whenever I phone up to transfer money between her accounts, you've got to say my voice is my password and that, which is fine. But if you've got AI people recording your voice or anything, they could use it for anything, you know, which is quite scary, actually.
1: Any barrier you put up, somebody's going to try and work around it.
0: Oh, yeah.
1: It's just knowing what was happening. Do you remember the scams way back in the pandemic? It was all about post.
0: Yes,
1: everybody was desperate, you know. So whatever the scam is, it's what people are going to be looking for, you know.
0: Yeah.
1: They're hoping for parcels, and that will pay £7 or £10 to get your parcels. People were doing it.
0: Yeah, my mum says to me, I can't understand why they're phoning me all the time. And I says, well, the thing is, they're phoning up 12, 15 people at the same time.
1: Right.
0: The first one that answers, that's who they speak to.
1: I says,
0: then answer the phone.
1: And you'll be ticked, that's it, go back. You know, somebody will answer the phone at this time of the day.
0: That's it.
1: You're 100% right.
0: So,
1: but as long as she's not worried about her bank.
0: No, she's fine.
1: She trusts you, you know, somebody to overview it.
0: Yeah, but that's because you must see a lot of people, and especially older people, who are maybe struggling cash ways and struggling with the bank as well, so you can help them as well, can't you?
1: It's for anybody. I mean, we've got we open accounts up for juniors, you know, so that's 0 to 16, you know, so the kids can start saving. Sometimes the parents, grandparents or guardians come in and get something started. Not so much any cash anymore, you know, but some of the kids come in, you know, if they've got money boxes to save some money in the house, you know, like £2 coins is what we're looking at. We're not talking, you know, 2 pences and stuff anymore. But, you know, it gets them the idea that they're actually putting something away. And I think it's really good for the parents and grandparents and stuff, because it's not just for holidays. I think a lot of them are thinking now, you know, like for driving lessons.
0: Yeah.
1: You know, or your first car and stuff, you know. Because
0: that's what my daughter, when she was 15, I opened an account for her, and I just transfer money into her account every month.
1: That's it,
0: you know,
1: that's it.
0: For an assistant until she start working, and no one knew it wouldn't be another 12 years until she start working. But yeah, and the thing about it is, it gives her a base to go out. She's got money, and I think that's what a lot of grandparents and parents do, start an account for their kids.
1: That's right. You know, and some of our older members, like you're saying, we help them as best we can. One of them did get scammed, but she was on the ball. You know, like, she, you know, we just directed her and she got through her bank and got it sorted out. But a lot of them, you know, are the old kind of style, or maybe what you think is the old style way, let's save up and then take out money.
0: Yeah.
1: You know, so they'll make the journey in.
0: Mm-hmm.
1: More likely to do cash.
0: Yeah.
1: A number of them are doing standing orders and stuff now, but they just want to see somebody. They want it on their route, you know, like somewhere to go, you know, part of their routine and stuff. But I think most of our members are like 35 to about 46, something like that.
0: Mm-hmm.
1: That's where we are. So it's always good to get new people, and it's always good that people retain their accounts into older age.
0: Yeah.
1: But I mean, I think it's a good selection of folk. You know, it's people on benefits, people on really good paid jobs, because everybody needs a little slip money here
0: and
1: there.
0: Well, that's it. I mean, we're talking Charles Bartley. Charles Bartley has moved away from being the sort of, it's a stigma that you're going to food bank, you've got no money, you've got this. It's everybody now.
1: That's right. It's not just people in benefits, because if you've got the living wage, you know, we participate in the living wage as well at Credit Union. You're kind of looking at, it's almost like you're looking for that kind of little help, you know, like maybe 200 or 250 to £500 maybe every 6 months or something, you know, for whatever it is. Whether it is a holiday or a new cooker. You know, so some people that are on wages, you know, like through the council and stuff, they'll come for these smaller loans, which is fine. And then they just keep ticking it over, you know.
0: Well, that's it. And as I say that, it's because everything goes up in price. I mean, if you look at your probably a weekly shopping bill from even a year ago,
1: it's madness.
0: Now, it's crazy. And I've noticed that as well. And I'm like, how is this went up so much in price?
1: It's funny you're saying that. I do the milk run just now, you know, for my work. You know, so I use Tesco's. And I was in there and I was like, hey, wait a minute. This, whatever it is, 4 litre or whatever, it's went up 10p this week. Now, that doesn't seem like a lot, but if everybody's milk went up 10p across the UK, that's some fair, and it's come down again.
0: Yeah.
1: So it's like, what, were they short of money that month or something?
0: I know.
1: You know, so those little changes, it all adds up, just like you're saying.
0: What I've found out that I volunteer at the Community Trust, and we have a community hub on a Thursday, and we give them... We get Sea Find come in with fruits packages soups packages, and also milk as well. And I find it, I mean, they're so appreciative of that, because as you say, milk, it's a necessity, but it's a thing that everybody has.
1: That's right.
0: And people are getting priced out of it.
1: That's right.
0: The same
1: with
0: that as well. The fruit as well, you say, oh, people, you get a soup pack, and we've got so many older people come in and, oh, can I get a soup pack? I'll just make soup this week. And it's so, you know, it's something simple like that, but they're so expensive if you go in and try and buy them in the shops.
1: And that could be a main meal for a couple of days for
0: somebody.
1: Like if they make it themselves and stuff.
0: So how do people get involved then? Do they come to you and say, we want to open an account?
1: So we'll do a lot of word of mouth. We haven't done a lot of advertising recently. Good point, Dave. We'll get on to that. So, you know, like people will come in, you know, with relatives, or they'll say, my friend told me about this, my neighbour told me about it. And then they just come in. Mostly they come for small loans to begin with.
0: Yeah.
1: And when you do your first loan with us, it's kind of like your track record.
0: Aye.
1: Here's a loan for 6 months. Let's see how you handle it before we go to the next one or the next one or whatever you're thinking. Let's see what your plans are. And some people that have maybe come in that you would look at and go, they haven't got a chance. They're not going to be able to budget or whatever. 2 or 3 years in, they're starting to tell us, you know, like, it's 12 weeks to Christmas. Or, you know, like, I can't take my loan now. So you're like, this is amazing.
0: Yeah.
1: You know, somebody's actually taking control of their own finances. You know, like, somebody that's in universal credit, child benefit. And that thing from the Scottish Government, I think, has been quite good, the Scottish child payment.
0: Yes, sir.
1: You know, bumping up, I'm not saying it's eradicated poverty, but it definitely has alleviated, you know, some of the stress from, you know, like parents and stuff like that. You know, so if people get

0: a big Florida thing, yes, or Disney World or something. You know, so if you're doing something and it's you want to do it on a regular basis, you just start working out yourself, you know. And I think people can do that on their mobile phones and stuff now. You know, it's easy enough for them to do.
1: And it's fair and affordable as well.
0: Definitely. Well, of course, I'm going to say that. I work there. But, you know, like, if you borrow £1,000 off us, it's going to be £65 over the year. Mm-hmm. I mean, that's pretty low odds.
1: It absolutely is, aye.
0: And I know there's a lot of people use, like, Klarna and different other places like that, you know, but everything's fine as long as you meet the payments in some of these companies. And then, if not, then you go into the high interest rates.
1: But I always say, it's much better in the same way with anything, whether it be a butcher's, whether it be a baker's or anything like that, is to go local.
0: So if
1: you're going to guys...
0: Yes, Dave.
1: I always say that.
0: Keep the money in the community.
1: Exactly.
0: Keep the money in the local economy, and any profits or any returns come back to us.
1: Yeah.
0: Doesn't it go to somebody away down... wherever.
1: No, exactly. You
0: know, it's not a big shit.
1: A faceless corporation or something like that.
0: It comes back to us. We work together and you get the benefit together. We'll maybe do new services or whatever it is, but obviously pay staff, but but it's our thing.
1: But it's also people coming in and you're on first name terms with them as well.
0: The frontline staff are really good. I mean, we've got Michelle, Jodie and Stuart, and a lot of people just come in, always Michelle in or Stuart, you know. Jodie, she gave
1: it's
0: me
1: making a connection.
0: You know, I think that's what it is. And people trust you to a point, you know.
1: Mm-hmm.
0: You know, everybody does that kind of thing. But I think having somewhere local when banks have shut, and we're not a bank, but somewhere local to ask about your money, I think, it makes a big difference to
1: people. That's it. For advice and stuff like that, you know, I think that people will be coming in and put their trust in you.
0: That's it.
1: And also is giving you, taking your best advice as well.
0: Mm-hmm.
1: So a well-kent face or a sort of cheery word or something like that makes a big difference to a lot of people who are maybe sitting at home struggling and thinking, how do I
0: I'll
1: deal
0: never be
1: with
0: able
1: this?
0: To do that. But you can.
1: Exactly.
0: It's just small steps. It's little baby steps to get something started, because there's some conferences and stuff I go to and it's like people on benefits, they can't save. And I'm like, that's not true. Everybody's got the ability to save, you know, like a small amount.
1: Yeah.
0: You know, like if you're on the lowest universal credit, you can put away a fiver a fortnight.
1: Yeah.
0: You know, and there's nothing to be ashamed in a fiver.
1: No.
0: Fiver's a fiver.
1: I know.
0: You know, so you just, it's small steps to get into that routine. And I think once you get into the routine, then you can see what you're wanting to do. It doesn't need to be about loans at the credit union. Some people just save, you know, so they've got their 6 monthly cash injection, mm-hmm. like I'm saying, or they want to save up for a kid's birthday, or, you know, whatever it is, or just in Casey's money. So I think as long as it's affordable, you're not overstretching yourself, whether it's the credit union or whatever you're doing, then that's the main thing.
1: Do you find you're getting more and more people coming in now because of how there is a lot of poverty in the UK and especially in Aberdeen as well? Do you find you're getting more and more people coming in?
0: Well, you know how I mentioned about people working?
1: Mm-hmm.
0: I think there's more people working coming in for those small-time loans, you know, just to ease things.
1: Which you've never seen before.
0: I think there's been an increase on it. We'd have seen it, but definitely, I think you're right about that. There's definitely an increase. And I think if something goes wrong in the house, in your kitchen especially, that's when you see folk, you know, if their, you know, cooker goes or their washing machine, fridge, freezer, you know, so in my mind that's about £200-300.
1: Yeah.
0: But some people it's not. It's £500-600 for, you know, like a decent washing machine with good spin speed, you know, for the family and stuff, you know. So that's not just a small amount, that's quite a chunk out your income.
1: Well, I also think that back in the day when there was a lot of oil jobs in Aberdeen, that would be chunk change to a lot of people. They would just say, all right, I've got it here.
0: Yeah.
1: But nowadays, that's a massive thing. Something goes wrong, and you're right, if your cooker goes wrong, your heating goes wrong, or anything like that, and you've got to pay for it, and you haven't got the money to pay for it, then that's put people on their downward spiral as well.
0: Well, it is, because at least into your money for that time, and then you don't want to get overdrawn, and then that's when it starts, isn't it?
1: Right, we're going to have a break for a song. You've asked for a song, so you can introduce this song, Jackie.
0: Oh, is it a Queen song?
1: It is a Queen song, yes.
0: And what's it called again?
1: It's called She Makes Me.
0: Oh, I like it.
1: Would you like to dedicate this to anyone?
0: No, I just think it's a very nice song in the morning. I listened to it this morning when I was coming into work, so I thought I'd like to hear other people like that.
1: Yes, and everybody's got to share this with you out there. This is Queen and She Makes Me.

0: There you go. Good choice, Jockey. That was from the album Sheer Heart Attack. That was Queen, and She Makes Me.
1: It's good. It's a good song.
0: It is a really good song.
1: Like it, yeah.
0: It is a really good song. It's a different song for Queen as well, but they've got
1: a good catalogue. It's not just all the big hits. Yeah. There's some good ones in there.
0: We like playing someone like ELO, everybody plays Mr. Blue Sky.
1: Look at the rest of the catalogue. Let's see what else you've got.
0: That's what you get on Shmoo. Anyway, welcome back. It is the Northfield Cummins Park Middlefield Community Show with Dave here on Shmoo 99.8 FM. You're listening to live show. It's Friday the 9th of October, 9:30. I've got Jackie from Credit Union here, and you've got a couple of things you want to, we're going to talk about Christmas, but you've got something else you want to tell us about.
1: So Credit Unions have been going for a long time. So there's St. Macra Credit Union, we're in Woodside, mm-hmm. okay, and then we're affiliated to the Scottish League of Credit Unions, okay, and then, you know, like the Treasury and stuff overview all the, you know, banks, build societies,
0: and
1: we're at the side, we're in a little pocket in that. And then across the world, there's the World Council of Credit Unions.
0: Okay.
1: So it's every year we've actually got a day that's for credit unions. Mm-hmm. It's called International Credit Union Day, ICU Day. So that comes up in October. It's the third Thursday, I think, of every October. So the next one is the 15th of October. So what we do each time is we send stuff out to the press and just say, look how great we are.
0: Mm-hmm.
1: Unless it's a sob story, they won't pick it up, but we'll do it.
0: Yeah.
1: We'll try. And then we do sort of promotions and stuff. So what we're going to do, just to touch on what you were saying, keeping business local and stuff, we're going to do two prize draws for £30 each for the Tilly Butcher.
0: Mm-hmm.
1: The Tilly Butcher's really good. It's really good.
0: He's a friend of the show as well.
1: And it's not just meat. His honey is to die for.
0: I believe that.
1: I would definitely suggest you.
0: And his pies are brilliant as well.
1: Excellent. You know, so we're going to do two £30 vouchers, one online for our Facebook so people can enter that way, and one for people that are actually coming in. So we'll mm-hmm. have balloons for, you know, like kids can take away balloons and all the rest of it. And the other thing that we're doing is we're trying to encourage kids to open up their accounts. And we had, like you were saying earlier, what we're talking about, we haven't done a lot of advertising mm-hmm. recently. So if people from now until the 15th open up a junior account, we, the credit union, will put in £7 to start their savings.
0: Which I think is quite good. I think that's really good.
1: And that'll stay the lifetime of their account.
0: Mm-hmm.
1: Okay. Just in case somebody goes, I've got two kids and I'll take my £14 out next week. That's not happening. So it'll stay in for the lifetime of the account. You know, so even if you took the balance down, it'll still be there if you want to restart it.
0: Yeah.
1: So we're going to do that. So that's the 15th of October. That's our International Credit Union Day, and we've got that junior promotion, which I think was really good of the board to do.
0: It's
1: from now until the 15th.
0: Oh, cool. Yeah,
1: because we just did Tilly Drone. We did an information day down at Tilly Drone at the campus,
0: mm-hmm.
1: and we started it there. So there was two or three people. There was a lot of kids took the money bags, which I was quite surprised at. You know, we're talking about cash and stuff.
0: Yeah.
1: So we've got little build yourself money banks. So a lot of the kids come up and just says, oh, can we get some? I was like, yeah, that's what we're here for, just take what you want. So I was pretty chuffed about that. So if parents are wanting to open up an account, all we really need is some ID from them and the date of birth of the child. If you're already a credit union member, just the date of the child and
0: that's
1: stuff.
0: Great.
1: You know, and just get yourself started.
0: That's funny with the money banks, because I remember when I was a kid, and that was the thing, that the big thing, if you opened an account with the Clydesdale Bank or something like that, you get a money bank, and that was fantastic. Your own money bank,
1: you put your own money. Yeah. It's funny you should say that. As somebody that's an avid collector of lots of different things, people give me money banks.
0: Oh, really?
1: All the time, yeah. And I've got a wee selection of ones from the different banks and mm-hmm. stuff. I've got a little blue Scotty dog from Handel's Bank.
0: I remember a squirrel from somewhere as
1: squirrel,
0: well.
1: Squirrel, was that not Halifax? Or
0: it could have been Halifax.
1: Don't quote me on that, but I didn't have a squirrel.
0: Yeah.
1: I've got an owl and all these different other things. So some of the banks put a lot of money into this.
0: Yes.
1: But some of them are a bit basic. Do you remember the World one with the key?
0: I remember that one.
1: I think a lot of people, that was TSB or maybe the other banks. Maybe it was just an idea that they had.
0: Yeah.
1: But if you
0: I remember that.
1: If you see them in the thrift shops, they've never got the key.
0: No.
1: They've never got the key.
0: Key's thrown away.
1: Yeah.
0: But I think it's interesting that kids are asking for that. Because I think that, because a lot of people don't carry money now anyway.
1: That's right.
0: And if they've got money, if you hand over a tenner and you get change and it's pound coins and it's just weighing down your pocket, put them in the bunkie.
1: That's right.
0: I mean, that's what it's for.
1: Well, we take cash in as well. That's another thing.
0: Do you?
1: We take cash in. And
0: do you find that you get more people putting in cash, or is it?
1: Yes, money banks. Well, actually, I was quite surprised last year, because we've just finished our financial year. I thought cash was on the decline.
0: Mm-hmm.
1: not in our world. It seems to be steady and sometimes actually pitching up. And a lot of people bring in, obviously, they've put some savings, you know, away, or they've got, maybe got their, they've been given money for their kids' birthdays and stuff. And they'll put that in. But some people do save. And there was a woman in, I think, last week, and she had, I think it was like nearly £100 worth of pound coins.
0: Really?
1: You know, so we'll take that, because sometimes the banks can be a bit picky about
0: that. Yeah,
1: I know.
0: So
1: as long as you've got it in the bags, you know, we'll provide you with the bags if you haven't got the money bags. And then we can weigh it, then no problem, we'll take it in.
0: That's fantastic.
1: There's no problem with that.
0: So if you're out
1: money's
0: there listening...
1: Money's money, right?
0: Exactly. Well, that's it. And you're out there, and I know a lot of people used to take their money down to places like Sainsbury's
1: I was quite interested in that, because it's like a coin master or something.
0: You
1: tip it all in.
0: Yeah.
1: Because I was like... Because as soon as you hear, as soon as I hear money, I'm like, what's going on? There's no service of coins or what's going on there? What's happening? But because I went and looked at that, and I can't remember the percentage they took from you, but I think because they were doing it with Sainsbury's, you have to correct me if I'm wrong, you would maybe get a token to spend in your shopping or something.
0: That's
1: was
0: what
1: that
0: you
1: right?
0: Get. Yeah, you don't get the actual money,
1: you get
0: vouchers for...
1: But they definitely take a slice of the action.
0: Yeah, I didn't know that.
1: Yeah.
0: Didn't know that, but... I just got something in my ear there. Adele says you do get the money.
1: Oh, you do get the money and stuff. Yeah,
0: I thought it was just the vouchers you got.
1: Vouchers
0: but we're not right all the time.
1: No. Well, it's good to know things. Isn't
0: it is. It?
1: It
0: is. It is good to know. So that's 15th is the
1: International Credit. 15th October this year. It's International Credit Union Day. Come and celebrate it with us. It's a marker. Come in, put your name down for the competition if you want to win £30 at the Tilly Butcher, or if you want to open up a junior account, just nip in and
0: any time up until then as well.
1: Yeah, absolutely. Yeah, we usually run it until the day happens and stuff, because a lot of people can't manage the one day.
0: Is that every year you've done this?
1: We've always done.
0: Did you
1: something?
0: Get a big take up of it?
1: Yeah, usually a lot of kids' accounts open up and
0: that's
1: stuff,
0: good.
1: Which I think is really good.
0: Yeah.
1: Because I think parents are thinking about Christmas, because you're wanting to talk about Christmas.
0: Well, you're wanting to talk about
1: Christmas as well, but. Parents are wanting, you know, like, I think they're starting to think maybe we should put something away.
0: Yeah.
1: You know, even from now until Christmas.
0: Yeah.
1: I don't know how many weeks it is, 10 weeks, 15 weeks, whatever. Even if you put a fiver in, you're still going to have a wee bit of money at the end.
0: Exactly. Yeah. Well, I mean, might as well talk about Christmas. I mean, we're talking about Challenge Poverty Week, and you've got Christmas coming up. And for a lot of parents, that must be just a sort of big dark cloud on the horizon, because if you've got kids and kids are wanting this, they're wanting that, because you know where like kids are, and it was ever, when I was a kid, I was exactly the same as well, and people can't afford it, and there's a lot of peer pressure for people to maybe overspend at Christmas, and then you go into that loop of how do I pay it back, and you get into a spiral, and you take out a loan from a bank or something like that. But you guys are there to help for that as well, aren't you?
1: Definitely, yeah. I think it's not just for the kids. You know, you want to get the best for your kids, don't you, as a parent? You want to do the best. But then you just don't want to disappoint them either, do you?
0: No, that's right.
1: So it's kind of two-way angle sort of thing. But I know things are expensive, and brand names are very expensive.
0: They
1: whether
0: are.
1: It's the phones, trainers, clothing, you know, whatever they're in about. But it's just what you can't afford. It has to be affordable.
0: Well, I mean, it's brand names, you're right, and you just hit a nail on the head there. It's got to be affordable as well, because there's no point in overspending, because people can get into, you can get into a really bad spiral that as well.
1: You know, like a wee brand name, and say the top's like £100.
0: Mm-hmm.
1: That's one top.
0: I know.
1: You know?
0: I know.
1: You know, but again, you don't want your kids to be different. You want everybody to be the same.
0: Well, that's it.
1: You don't want that.
0: And I think that maybe near so much now, but before it was, you were judged on what you wore at school. If you didn't have Adidas tracksuits on or Adidas trainers or something like that, and it was, because I remember when I was at school, I mean, it wasn't as bad there. I mean, but social media now is 24/7, the sort of cyberbullying and that. But, and it affects your kids, then it affects you, and you think to yourself, right, okay, next time you go, you overspend, you put yourself in debt, and again, it's a vicious circle starts again, isn't it?
1: Well, it has to be, like I was saying, you have to work it out what you can afford over the time period, you know what I mean? You know, like, I know I'm saying, like, Christmas is, like, I don't know, 10 weeks away or whatever it is, but if you just think that's 10 at £5, that's £50.
0: I know.
1: You know, it has to be affordable. You
0: know.
1: So that £100 top might not be affordable. You know, it just...
0: That's what
1: you
0: and sometimes
1: do.
0: You've got to say no. That's right.
1: I mean, there's lots of second-hand places as well.
0: You remember when you was younger, certainly when I was younger,
1: excuse me.
0: Christmas started in December. Mm-hmm. Now you're at Christmas starting in the shops.
1: About three, four weeks ago. That's right. I mean, yeah. They've got their Halloween stuff beside their Christmas stuff. You're right enough. Yeah.
0: And then people go in and say, oh, it's into the kids' mind Christmas, and they think, right, I want this, I want that, I want that. Right. And it must be hell for parents today, with young kids nowadays, just to try and sort of keep up with the Joneses, to be quite honest with you. But there's no point in putting yourselves in debt, as Jackie was saying. It's got to be affordable.
1: That's it.
0: And as I said, do you find you get a bigger uptake of people coming up to Christmas then?
1: Oh, definitely. Aye. Definitely. You know, like, there's people that panic and go, November, I hadn't really thought Christmas.
0: No, that's it.
1: You know, sort of thing. Or they've maybe spoken to it and go, how do you manage? Oh, being the credit union, why did you not tell me about the credit union? You know, yeah. I'll go and see now. And it is possible, you know, in November. But I mean, if you're coming a week before December, we're not going to be able to help you. You know, we can only go so far.
0: No, definitely.
1: You know, because we're lending out other folks' money. So the way that we work it is, you come in with your ID, whether it's online or in the, you know, the office and stuff. We get you started, you get your account, but you can run it, you know, to do a small low-cost loan at the same time. And then we just take it from there. You know, so we're looking for a payment method set up, whether it's your benefits, payroll, standing order. And if you're a week before Christmas, that's too much pressure for you.
0: Yeah.
1: You know what I mean?
0: I know. And you might
1: not be making the right decision.
0: Think things through.
1: When you're getting into contracts and legal, you need to have a wee bit of time to think about stuff.
0: Do you think that you promote yourselves enough then? Because I was going to say that.
1: We've been bad.
0: Yeah, I was going to say that because for an organisation like yourselves, I mean, I was 2 years ago when we spoke about it, I didn't know how it worked. And it's so simple how it works. And
1: it's just old style banking. You save, you borrow. Yeah. Everybody borrows against other folks' savings and stuff.
0: Yeah.
1: Any profits come back to us, and then we share it out.
0: Yeah.
1: It's just there's nothing. There's nobody. There's no, you know, like, we don't deposit any money, you know, like in high risk places or, you know, like offshore or anything.
0: No.
1: And do you know, Dave? This is our 36th year of running.
0: That's incredible. I mean, if anyone out there is listening and they look up the credit union, because, you know, there's no point in struggling like that. And it's local, it's affordable, and they're now going to rip you off. They're going to sort out a plan that is affordable. And that's the thing about it, isn't it, Jackie? It's affordable. Because if people are struggling and they think, right, I need a little top up, or I need something to help me through, you go somewhere else and you get sort of massive interest rates or something like that. Just use the credit unions.
1: Well, that's right. I mean, if you come into us, the first thing we'll look at, once you get your membership and stuff, so you get your account open, it's free to get an account and stuff. And then if you're looking at your loan, we'll see your income and expenditure.
0: Mm-hmm.
1: And there could be something. You know, there could be, why is your electricity £200 a month?
0: Mm-hmm.
1: You know, or why haven't you got Scottish Child Payment? Or, you know, your ADP seems low. And
0: so you guys can look at that as well?
1: Well, we don't. There's no way we do form filling, but we'll push on to somebody.
0: We'll
1: signpost you on, whether it's local or you just phone them up, you know, because a lot of things are online with these agencies now. I mean, there was a woman in the other day, and it was Scottish Child Payment.
0: Mm-hmm.
1: And she says, oh, I asked them about Scottish Child Payment 2 years ago, and I'm like, 2 years ago? You should be asking every six months.
0: Yeah, I know.
1: Because I don't know what all your income, and you're telling me what we can see.
0: Yeah.
1: You know, I don't know all your income and expenditure, you know, you've given us the best snapshot you can, but there must be something. You know, and if she's got two kids, that's £200 a month.
0: I know.
1: You can't not go and see about it.
0: Exactly.
1: You know? And then, of course, we sound a bit naggy because it's like, go on, make sure you phone them, make sure.
0: But you've got to do that sometimes. But I think a lot of people are not aware of what they are due sometimes as well.
1: Shite.
0: They are, and especially maybe older people.
1: Older women that come in, we've pointed them on because they've had their pension, their state pension and stuff. And I think it's got a bit better, but you still point them on, just say, maybe check and see if you're eligible for that pension credit.
0: Yeah.
1: You know what I mean? Just check it out. And sometimes they've managed to get it.
0: Well, I mean, I know that with my mum, with her TV licence, because she's blind and she gets her reduced TV licence. She used to get it for free, but they stopped that. And the amount of hassle I had on the phone trying to explain to the guy, look, you have to send a certificate, and that's fine.
1: Mm-hmm.
0: But, you know, because she had a free TV licence before, and now she's got to pay for it, I think it's a 25% she's got to pay for it. Mm-hmm. But they never told her that. They sent a bill for the full TV licence.
1: Right.
0: And, you know, if she had just went, oh, no, I've got to pay it.
1: That's right.
0: That, you know, it's so...
1: You're trusting the company.
0: Yeah, yeah.
1: You know, like a bigger company.
0: So put your trust in the credit union.
1: I'll use that as a jingle. That bigger company, your trust in the credit union. I mean, we're local. We've been through some of the same things that you've been through. You know, we've all got families and relatives and stuff. You know, so... I think that's what it is. I think that's what banking used to be, isn't it? You would go and see a manager.
0: It is old school banking,
1: that's all it is. It's an old style thing.
0: Yeah. Right, we'll break for a song and we'll be back after this. If you're listening to the live show, it is 9:45.

0: We got Genesis there, and that's all. It is the Northfield, Cummins Park, Middlefield Community Show on Shmoo 99.8 FM. It's Dave here with Jackie from the Credit Union. We're just talking a little bit there about how personal a service you've got, and you was saying as well as I was saying, why are you any bigger? And because you lose that personal effect there when you get a little bit bigger. And people, do you find people just come in for a social thing as well?
1: Certainly not. Not having that. Not having people hanging about listening in. No, I think people...
0: It's a routine thing, maybe.
1: Definitely for the older people, it's a nice routine thing. Mm-hmm. You know, like, whatever they're doing, if they're shopping or whatever it is, it's here's one of the places that I'm going to stop in.
0: Yeah.
1: And they'll ask stuff or they'll tell you stuff. You know, so it's just a wee chit-chat sort of thing. Yeah. Yeah. Wait, you don't come in and stop for a coffee. If that's what you're saying, Dave. There's no free coffee.
0: Oh,
1: okay?
0: Man.
1: No.
0: I was
1: no
0: going to do that on the way home.
1: No. There's none of that. But, you know, because it's our area, we were in the Woodside Fountain Centre, you know, the purple building.
0: Yes, I.
1: And that changed our lives because we came from Sunderland's Drive, mm-hmm. we moved in there, and it just changed the way that we worked. And stuff. Printfield was amazing when we started doing the benefits and stuff. I think nearly everybody from Printfield came to us.
0: That's good,
1: you
0: though.
1: Know, within two weeks and stuff. And that was to do with Kit Trail, the worker there. That was an amazing point when we were getting stuff done. Not that I'm saying everybody isn't amazing, but I was really surprised by that. But when we moved up to the building that we've got now, and it's owned by the members.
0: Mm-hmm.
1: You know, we're paying it back, you know, each year and stuff.
0: That's amazing, that.
1: You know, it's our building. It's, you know, so it's for the credit union. You know, we found a lot of people were like, we didn't come in because it was Woodside Fountain Centre and people were seeing us come in.
0: Yeah.
1: You see, you kind of keep people happy all the time.
0: I know.
1: You know, so if they're coming in that way... We had a good uptake as soon as we opened up here.
0: Yeah.
1: And the Lord Provost opened us up and everything. It was really good at the time, you know.
0: Yeah.
1: But I think you're right. I think two dunts there. Thanks, Dave. But I think a bit more advertising next year in different ways, whether it's online or we're putting someone through your door or something. Just say,
0: well, that's it.
1: This is what we're doing.
0: Yes, that's it. I mean, we can over advertise you on screw here as well. That's why I like doing shows like this, and I like coming in because it expands my knowledge of these stuff as well. So if people say to me, because I do a lot of voluntary work with the Community Trust and Befriend a Child, and if somebody ever says to me, that's a credit union.
1: At least you can signpost, that's right. You can say, I think I know where you're, on you go, just phone them.
0: So you're expecting a busy period now said October to December.
1: I think on average we maybe get about 15 new accounts every week and stuff, you know, so that's manageable, you know. So if, like you're saying, if we expanded big style like we did at that point, you know, with Printfield, we managed it, you know. It was like, whoa, all hands on deck. So if you had like 200 people coming to join in the 1 week, that might not be manageable for us, you know. So it's how much we've got, you know, like staff complement to keep the thing going.
0: Yes, aye.
1: You know, and it's a volunteer board, you know, so they would have to say, you know, this is how we're going to work it and stuff. You know?
0: Aye.
1: So
0: I can't believe you've been going for that long as well.
1: Really, listen to it.
0: It is fantastic.
1: And it started because folk in Sandilands, Tilly Drone and Seaton went, we've had enough of the doorstep lenders, which is an old concept now.
0: Yeah.
1: You know, they do all plastic and stuff now.
0: Yeah.
1: And they were like, we want something for ourselves. Because the banks would take them on, because it was before the, you know, your money went in the bank. It was all books and stuff. And they were just like, we're going to work this and get this. Somebody had seen an idea when they were down in Glasgow and went, we want this, you know.
0: So
1: it's Willie Hamilton, Aki Stewart, Sheila Strachan, the wee woman fed Tilly Drone, oh my God, I've forgotten her name, Lily Adamson.
0: Mm-hmm.
1: It's those people. Sadly, some of them have passed now.
0: Yes, sorry.
1: But they're the ones that started this. They saw what they could do for their families, you know.
0: So it started by the community for the community.
1: 100%.
0: I'm on board with that.
1: 100%.
0: Yeah.
1: You know.
0: That's great. That. Jackie, thank you so much for coming in.
1: That's been really good. I've actually got a taste of coming back on a radio show.
0: Yes.
1: That was really good.
0: Good stuff. Good. You're welcome
1: brilliant.
0: Back anytime.
1: Perfect.
0: Anytime you want to come back, because I love all your apps and I love to listen to your stories. It educates me, and that's the main thing. I need to educate sometimes.
1: Well, remember, 15th October is International Credit Union Day. If you want to come in or you want to do something online with our Facebook, it's Your Credit Union in Aberdeen is our Facebook. Try for the £30 for the Tilly Butcher, and we're doing that £7 junior promotion up until the 15th if you want to open up a junior account.
0: Yes, with free bankies as well.
1: That's right, yes. Build it yourself. You can build them yourself.
0: Thank you very much, Jackie. It's been an absolute pleasure, and as I say, welcome back anytime. I'm going to leave you with a little bit of the Eagles in Hotel California. Take care, friends. We'll see you next week.

0: From the Sky News Centre at 8, the man accused of a terror offence against Nigel Farage and who's charged with the murder of Anne Widdecombe will face a combined trial next June. The ex-Tory minister died at home in Devon in July. 28-year-old Joshua Kerry has appeared at the Old Bailey. Our home editor Jason Farrell has been following proceedings in court.
1: What's happened today is that those charges have been joined and they will form part of a single trial. So prosecutors saying that the murder and the terrorist charges represent a single course of conduct and are inextricably linked.
0: Northern Ireland's First Minister says she'll cooperate with the investigation after being invited for a police interview over a Drumcree protest. Michelle O'Neill says she stands in solidarity with the Garvaki Road residents in Portadown who don't want a unionist parade in their community.
2: This is the difference between right and wrong. It's as simple as that for me. In terms of reaching out to the Orange Order directly, no, I have not, but I have directly appealed for this madness to end.
0: An earthquake with a magnitude of 7.6 has struck Panama. It's shaken buildings in the capital. There's no word yet on casualties. Officials in the United Arab Emirates claim a fly-Dubai pilot stabbed the captain and planned to crash a plane into an airport in Tel Aviv last week. Passengers intervened and the jet landed safely in Saudi Arabia. A man who murdered his wife and kept her body in a freezer in Wakefield in March has been jailed for a minimum of 22 years. David Barraclough then emptied their bank accounts. His victim Carolan's supporters and family reacted outside Leeds Crown Court.
3: Justice for cars!
0: And in football, England's Lionesses have beaten Greece 3-1 away in the first leg of their World Cup playoff. Scotland beat the Czech Republic 2-0, while Wales have a 1-0 lead over Albania. And Northern Ireland trail Portugal 3-0 at half-time.
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0: Ron Burgundy and Tits McGee.
1: Boy, that escalated quickly. 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

0: Hello, this is John Cena, off of the wrestling, Word Life. And whenever I get the chance, I like to listen to Shmoo FM. You can't see me, because I is on the radio, ain't I? It's basic thugonomics.
1: What name is given to the genre of dance music that developed in the UK in the early 1990s out of the rave scene and reggae sound system culture associated with acts such as A Guy Called Gerald and Goldie?
2: Drum and bass. Yeah. Drum and bass.
1: I can't accept drum and bass. We need jungle, I'm afraid.
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0: Hey, that's pretty catchy. Beep, beep. Yes, hello. I was wondering if you could play that song again.
1: Which one, man?
0: The one that goes

0: the entire planet.
1: That was Pop Police itself and Get the Girl, Kill the Baddies here on Geek Grotto. It's your weekly hour of nerdy news and nonsense, talking about all things comics, sci-fi, board games, toys, video games, anime. That's all that kind of good, good stuff. And, of course, our weekly trip to Obscure Character Corner. Loads of stuff to talk about this week. We will kick things off after this next track, talking about the sunsetting of the Marvel Unlimited app. We'll talk about that after a bit of Pheromonche. This is Simon Says.

0: Are you utilising a little Godzilla sample, Pheromonch and Simon Says from 1999? Okay, as promised, let's kick things off this week by talking about the Marvel Unlimited app. For the past two decades, Marvel Comics fans have had one major and reliable option for reading the company's library of comic books online, digitally, and namely Marvel Unlimited. This largely comes from an article on Polygon. That era soon will come to an end, as Marvel announced this week that it plans to retire the Marvel Unlimited app in December and replace it with a new option from an established digital comics provider. Marvel says that current Marvel Unlimited members will be able to import their existing libraries and reading history to the new Marvel Comics app. But unsurprisingly, the changeover has raised concerns among subscribers, and but also had some saying that a switch could be great news. The plans to sunset Marvel Unlimited on December 7th, and that's the last day that new content will be added to the app, and then they can plan to completely remove the app on December 28th. Prior to those dates, Marvel and Webtoon, who are the partners that they're working with, will launch a new Marvel Comics app on November the 16th. The new Marvel Comics app promises to give readers access to more than 35,000 issues from Marvel Comics history and has been rebuilt from the ground up for an even better reading experience. Marvel Unlimited subscribers will likely be happy about the latter part of that promise, as the existing app has had some room for improvement. I mean, as with any app that's been going for quite as long as Marvel Unlimited has. So as I say, Marvel Unlimited subscribers will be able to import their libraries to the new Marvel Comics app following the launch on November 16th. Which is, yeah, it's interesting that they have to import it as opposed to just your purchases will now be on the new app, but 'tis what it is. I suppose it helps, you know, any dead accounts from you know, needing to necessarily work across. But I suppose what happens if you don't hit the window? Yeah, don't really have much information on that, I'm afraid. Marvel says existing payment information on file with Unlimited will not be shared with Webtoon. Current Marvel Unlimited subscribers will need to start a new subscription with Webtoon on the Marvel Comics app. Active Marvel Unlimited subscriptions will be eligible for an automated, prorated refund for the remainder of their unused subscription term on or around November 16th. Webtoon, which will manage the new Marvel Comics app, is a South Korea-based company that launched its digital comics reader globally in 2014. Owned by the Naver Corporation, Webtoon was originally a home to independently created digital comics, but soon expanded with multiple partnerships, including deals with Archie Comics, Dark Horse, DC, Marvel, Dropout, and Ubisoft, amongst many others. Although it's still primarily known, I think, for its kind of main, the mainstream kind of a lot of romance comics on it, and then canvas for little indie web comics, which is quite nice as well. But yeah, in September 2025, the Walt Disney Corporation acquired a 2% share in Webtoon, with plans to bring Marvel, Star Wars, Disney, Pixar, and 20th Century Studios comics to the platform. With the launch of Webtoon's Marvel Comics app, the transition from Marvel Unlimited to a new dedicated platform will be complete. And Webtoon and Marvel plan to bring the Disney, Pixar and 20th Century Studios comics content to the Marvel Comics app in the coming months. We know that there is a large audience of readers who are looking to experience comics digitally, and there is no richer library than Marvel Comics, said David Adbo, the general manager of Marvel Comics and Franchise. We are excited to partner with Webtoon, industry leaders in the space, to create a new app that can continue to grow and evolve with the way readers discover and experience comics. One initial worry with that was Webtoon is largely vertical scrolling when it comes to your reading. But I believe that's, you know, just because that's how they've traditionally done things doesn't mean that that's how this is going to be. We'll get onto some hands-on experiences that don't seem to suggest that it's just going to be Webtoon for Marvel. Fans can explore what catches their eye through a dynamic cover scroll interface that makes thousands of comics browsable at a glance, or turn on a personalised recommendations tailored to their reading history and interests. Yay, algorithms. Character and creator pages let fans follow journeys across arcs and storylines, and pull list surfaces new issues from followed series, characters and creators the moment that they become available. Fans can also browse upcoming releases to see what's coming soon and add titles to their pull lists ahead of release, and enjoy updated smart panels for a better reading experience, apparently. The Marvel Comics app represents a new chapter in helping fans connect with the stories they love, said Yong-Soo Kim, the president of Webtoon Entertainment. By combining Webtoon's expertise in building digital comic platforms with Marvel's unparalleled storytelling legacy, we're making it easier for longtime fans and new readers alike to explore Marvel's universe and discover the next favourite story. Now, a base subscription to Webtoon's new Marvel Comics app will cost $9.99 per month or $69.99 per year. Nice. And the readers will get new issues as soon as 3 months after print. The ultimate tier, because there's different tiers, costs $12.49 per month or $99.99 per year. It's all in dollars, and I think when you play, as with Marvel Unlimited, when you do your purchase, it converts it from pounds to dollars, so all my prices, unfortunately, are in dollars on this. But yes, the $99.99 per year ultimate tier offers new issues as early as 1 month after print, which is a big selling point for the app because the Unlimited only had the 3 month delay. So now we're getting a new ultimate, not unlimited, ultimate tier that will get you 1 month after release. Founder member pricing, a limited offer, will cost $59.99 for the first year in the ultimate annual plan. So you'll get some money off if you commit to the year-long plan in that first, yeah, for the first year, basically. That offer's available for pre-registration if you go to marvel.webtoon.com, or people who are at the New York City Comic Con this weekend also can get their hands on that. Speaking of that, Jacqueline Thomas of IGN got her hands on the new app over at New York City Comic Con. We're not going to really cover a lot of New York Comic Con news because we're doing that probably next week. But this obviously was related and I managed to get it in under the wire. She said, while the navigation does seem a bit more modernized, the app itself isn't noticeably faster than Unlimited was. Once you click into an issue, the Marvel Comics app does get a bit more compelling, though. Before you start reading the issue, it'll bring you into a sort of overall overview page where you'll be able to see the information about the selected issue. You'll also be able to slide through other issues in the series at the top of the screen. There's a section where you'll be able to see every reading guide that the issue is a part of, which is good, as Marvel Unlimited's reading guides were excellent. It seems like they've carried over to the new app. Once you get into an actual comic, though, not much has changed. You can still choose between reading an entire page or reading panel by panel. With the latter option, you can also choose to have it zoom back out when you're ready to move on to the next page in order to appreciate the art of all of the page the way you would with a regular comic. That's a great way to read digital comics, but Marvel Unlimited had the exact same options and it wasn't as hard to set up. As nice as the new user interface is, that probably could have been implemented with a hefty update rather than asking all of the Marvel Unlimited users to move over to a whole new app. Well, proof will be in the pudding, and obviously, mostly, it's a business decision. It's that they want to make use of the Webtoon platform stuff. But yeah, again, it's not really necessarily putting the customer forward, or putting the customer first, but ultimately, we'll see when it fully comes out. The Marvel Comics app launches November 16th with more than 35,000 digital comics, and Marvel Unlimited will sunset December 7th before fully shutting down on December 28th. And when we get more news, of course, I'll keep you updated here on Geek Grotto. Okay, after this next track, I think we're going to talk about some new Doctor Who news. because there's a few different bits going on. We'll do all of that after a bit of Bomb the Base. This is Beat Dis.
1: The names have been changed to protect the innocent. Wow.

Excellent stuff. All the way from back in the 80s. Blimey. Anyway, yes, let's talk about some Doctor Who news. New Doctor Who news. Kinda. Doctor Who is returning even sooner than the 2028-2029 projection for the main show. Kind of. In animated form, at least. CBeebies will be taking us back into the world of intergalactic travel with a new preschool series called Doctor Who TARDIS Crew. The show has shared a first look of the series with a blue-haired sonic screwdriver-wielding Doctor and his eager-looking companion. The series will follow Doctor, young Time Lord, not currently clear where he fits into the grand arc of the regeneration history, although, again, possibly don't think too hard, as well as his crew of Hannah, Beastie and Toasty. Toasty seems to be a robotic toaster. Red Dwarf will be in touch for gimmick infringement. Yes, the quartet will embark on adventures across time and space, with BBC promising the series will be bursting with imagination, humour and adventure. The show, which is said to hit CBB screens sometime around late 2027 or early 2028, hopes to introduce a younger audience to the Hooniverse. The official announcement states, travelling aboard the iconic TARDIS, they encounter incredible creatures, discover amazing new worlds, and come face-to-face with legendary Doctor Who foes, including the Daleks. Yeah, the Daleks. But they've been given a kind of cuddly rebrand for the show, which is to be expected for a CBeebies show. You don't really want them to be terrifying. The first look shows their manipulation arm, which has always looked a bit like a plunger, has been turned plunger red. Their eye stalk is also kind of anthropomorphized with big googly eye peeping out of it. It remains to be seen exactly how evil these Dalek variants will be, but the kids tuning in might be in for a shock when they upgrade to watching the show proper. The BBC statement continues, the series celebrates curiosity, courage and kindness, encouraging young viewers to explore new ideas, solve problems and embrace the unexpected. Families will join the TARDIS crew on unforgettable journeys where friendship, teamwork and quick thinking can change everything, blending the wonder and excitement of Doctor Who with the trusted storytelling and learning through play values of CBeebies. The series is set to introduce a whole generation, a whole new generation, to one of the world's most iconic brands. Don't call it a brand. Darn you, businessman. Doctor Who TARDIS Crew will comprise 52 bite-sized episodes of 11 minutes apiece and is currently in production. So that's something to look forward to. That could be the light and fun thing that we need to, you know, take us away from all the doom and gloom around Doctor Who. Speaking of which, in other Doctor Who news, ex-Doctor Who showrunner Russell T Davies has brought out his memoir, The Queerest of Folk, Life in Television. And if you're a fan of the Hooniverse, you won't be disappointed. Davies covers the ups and downs of both of his runs, as well as his time on a number of long-running show spin-offs. Through a second run as showrunner would wrap with the Irrealicy War after two seasons, Davies opens up about where things stood with a potential season three, a what-if look back at what could have been, culminating in a Dalek four-part epic. Everyone loves a Dalek, sharing that it's such a shame we never got to make season three, or series three. Come on, British. Davies noticed that three scripts for the third series were fully written, offering details on some of the three chapters. We had a brilliant story set in the Great Fire of London, written by the powerhouse team of Lawrence Clark and Jack Thorne, and we should have had the budget to do it properly with the flames and panic and everything. And then we had a brutal horror story written by the brilliant Lydia Adichunji, set on a NASA-type space station, all about tripophobia. If you're unaware of what that means, it's the aversion, disgust or fear triggered by the sight of repetitive patterns, clusters or groups of small holes, bumps and circles. If you've ever seen those kind of questionable photos on social media where someone's got like lots of little holes in their hand with seemingly like eggs or something in them, that is basically a big trigger for that particular phobia. Lovely. Yes, what could possibly go wrong putting that on screen? There was a really also
In a lighter one, there was a really lovely episode set on a council estate in the middle of Manchester. That would have been the ultimate place to bring the Doctor. I just would have loved that. It was written by Sharma Angel Welfel, who's lived that life. It was like Doctor Who meets the film Rocks. From there, Davis shared that he'd reached out to Juno Dawson of the Interstellar Song Contest to pen another episode, and he was also speaking to writers Kate Herron and Brian E. Redman about a return for Jonathan Goff's character Rogue, which he said, which would have been glorious. He wanted to include it during season 3 and wrote that he was working with Herron and Redman about Rogue in an 80s story set in Blackpool with video arcades at its centre. With a lot of fabulous ideas, some fully fleshed out in play, Davis added that the third series would have wrapped with a Dalek 4-part epic. So yeah, what could have been? Some of that sounds really fun, and again, but it's you know, let's put it this way: the last couple of series have not been like lacking in good ideas. It's arguable, I think, about how well the final execution went on a lot of it. I generally enjoyed it, but yeah, it's, again, whether or not those episodes would have stuck the landing, and I'm still getting shivers from the one about the tripophobia. But what of the future? Let's have our third bit of Doctor Who news. Amongst all the murmuring over who's going to be taking over the reins as the bidder for tender continues, BBC boss Matt Britton, whose name is a bit on the nose, shared during the Royal Television Society conference in London, he'd recently checked out a fully AI-created Doctor Who episode and was impressed. He said, everybody's got the ability in their hands, or 6 billion people have, to create content to the standard of a Hollywood studio. Again, arguable. Somebody sent me a 50-minute episode of Doctor Who that was AI-generated the other day. It's pretty good. I mean, it's not going to replace humans, and we'll come to that. So, everyone's a creator. Not all the creativity is bad. Well, you can imagine how well that went over with the fans and the creative community, and seems it didn't go over well with some BBC staff members either. Deadline Hollywood is reporting that Britain was hit with questions and concerns regarding his Doctor Who AI comments during a staff town hall meeting earlier this week. The questions and comments included, Matt, can you please rethink your fascination with AI-generated programmes? You recently mentioned a Doctor Who one. Doctor Who is made in Cardiff. What happened to the BBC's commitment to bringing arts and the creative industries to all corners of the UK? Young people especially do not want this AI content. In addition, is it not time for the BBC to fully reject generative AI? I think Matt's comments about AI Doctor Who and news presenters haven't been helpful. We're not a content machine like Netflix and should surely focus on doing things better, not just faster. These two questions received more than 80 to 30 upvotes each, respectively. Joking that he got in trouble for his comments, Britton looked to clarify them in a bigger picture context. He said, I was just trying to make the point. Look, at the pace of change and what this stuff can do, it's really important. I've spent a lot of time on this, as you can imagine. We have to understand what it's capable of for good and for ill, and that means things like the risk of our journalistic integrity being undermined. You want to know that that is Steve Rosenberg in Moscow and not an AI-generated state actor-backed facsimile of him, and we need to understand those risks. Britton continued, equally, AI can help tools on research. Journalists using things like Notebook is hugely powerful, so we've got to put it to work. What I want to do is accelerate the velocity of testing and learning in this space because it's vital to the integrity of what we do. It will help us be more effective and more efficient in some ways too, and there are some creative opportunities that come through too. I want to be really clear, humans are leading, and I believe in human creativity enhanced by whatever tools. We're surrounded by technology today. It'll be different technology tomorrow, but the BBC has to stand for human trust using the best technology. So, again, back to, yes, well, there should be people, but all you people should possibly be using AI.
which again, you're risking your. He says about risking their kind of trustworthiness with whether or not it's actually a person reading the thing. You're risking your reliability if you're relying on AI to give you accurate information when it just doesn't. So yes, once again, a big boss of a corporation thinks AI is brilliant, and his staff are trying to convince him to calm down. What could possibly go wrong? Anyway, when we get more Doctor Who news, I will, of course, keep you updated here on the Geek Grotto. Meanwhile, this is... let's go with a bit of this. We'll have Will.i.am taken from the album Dexter's Laboratory, the hip-hop experiment. This is Secrets.

Does science begin? Yes. Okay. I think it's time to take our weekly trip to Obscure Character Corner. And this week we have a character from British comics from back in the 1980s. And unusually, most of my information is from the website of the creator. Let's talk about Macho Man. Yes. Now, Macho Man was created by comic book artist Lou Stringer, amongst many other of his comedy creations, such as Robo Capers, which features as a backup strip for Transformers. Most famously, Combat Colin, who started off in the back pages of Action Force and then also was in Transformers. He created characters we featured on Obscure Character Corner, like Pete and his Pimple, Tom Thug. This was another one that was a backup strip in a Marvel comic. Let's go to the man himself. For Secret Wars 20... Sorry, Secret Wars 2 in the UK, I created and submitted a full page of comedy superhero called Macho Man. There wasn't enough room in the comics crammed 28 pages to accommodate a full page extra, so it was decided the origin story would be split in two halves and subsequent episodes would be created as half pages. Macho Man began in Secret Wars 2, number 42, dated April 19th, 1986, accompanied by a warm editorial welcome. Features an overly muscly superhero with a big chain and an M on a medallion around his neck, looking all the world like any other, you know, classic superhero character, massive chin. But he's kind of his planet is destroyed. The planet Claxton, of course it is, and he's a man on it. He's just sitting on a part of the planet, whizzing through the universe before crashing to Earth, and decides the atmosphere finds the atmosphere is poisonous to him, so he can only he needs to find somewhere to survive, and then we can do that is by merging with an Earth person, and he merges with a nerdy man, a nerdy older gentleman. He's bald, he has a moustache, wears glasses, is wearing a raincoat and a little hat, and he just kind of turns into an essence and goes into his ear and merges with him, and thus he's then got a secret identity. There you go. But it's kind of one that already has his own life, the character of Norman Dribble. But he then can switch between the two. It starts to discover about how he can kind of do that when he's not when he's inside Norman. He's kind of just in his brain. When Norman says the magic phrase, cod and chips, he turns into Macho Man and then does superhero-y things until he turns back, which doesn't seem to be under his control. Macho Man appeared only occasionally, only had 11 episodes where he made an appearance in the comics. It was Secret Wars numbers 42, 44, 51, 52, 53, 58, 63, 67, 69, nice, 75 and 79. So that last one being in 3rd of January 1987. He would then go on to make some other appearances because Lou Stringer, as I say, doing lots of other stuff and liked to have kind of callbacks to it. So in 1989, in the Combat Colin story, Place of No Return in Transformers number 245, he appears as part of a group of lost superheroes, including Brick Man, Snail Man, Captain Wally, and kind of is along for the ride with these unfortunate forgotten superheroes. The battle in the village bonded Colin and the other characters as pals, so Macho Man returned again in Transformers numbers 270 and 271 during Colin's fight against a mystery villain. Macho Man returned one final time in an episode of Combat Colin serial Invasion of the Mega Brain, where unfortunately he would be killed off.
There was a load of baddies, a load of aliens with big ray zap guns, and Macho Man sort of, you know, was like, no, why is everyone hiding? I'll deal with this. Flew into battle and got zapped, and that was him gone, and he was never seen again. Even though, say, Lou Stringer likes to bring characters back into backgrounds and things, and also, say, continues the adventures of Brickman. So he has kind of superhero fare, but no. That's basically it for the adventures of Macho Man. So, yes, we'll have another obscure character in Obscure Character Corner at around about this time next week. Meanwhile, there's only really one song that we can play to follow up with that. This is Sunita and So Macho. No, I've changed my mind.

Macho Man by the Village People here on Geek Grotto, here on Shmoo 99.8 FM and on DAB here in Aberdeen, online at shmoo.org.uk, or you can ask your smart speaker to play Station House Media Unit. Now, we will no doubt have a lot to cover next week from the New York City Comic Con that's happening over this weekend. But at the Comic Con Retailer Day at the Javits Center in Manhattan, Marvel Comics announced a new line of paperback compendium editions to very positive response. Now, the New York City Comic, the New York Comic Con Retailer Day is a professional only event held the day before New York Comic Con opens to the public. It launched in 2024 when Reed Pop expanded Comic Con from 4 days to five, shifting the traditional early Thursday retailer programming to a full Wednesday dedicated to the comics business side of the industry. It entails a full day of publisher presentations, retailer-focused talks and workshops, keynote speeches, industry discussions, networking, free creator signings for retailers, exclusive swag and lots of announcements. It's held in the River Pavilion at the Javits Center in New York and followed by a mixer and cocktails. Very glamorous. While the main show floor is still being set up, it's more intimate, business-orientated gathering. Now, back to the books. This new line of paperback compendiums, thick paperback blocks of comic books, will entertainingly and officially be called the Marvel Brick Line, with the tagline, "Build your house of ideas brick by brick." These seem to be the size of omnibuses, but in paperback format, closer to the kind of Essentials line and akin to DC Comics Compendium line, and are scheduled to launch next summer. The first four books in the line will be Uncanny X-Men All New, All Different, with the first massive chunk of X-Men issues that followed giant-sized X-Men from Lynn Vine and Dave Cockrum in 1975 through to Chris Claremont and John Byrne. There's also Superior Spider-Man Hero or Menace, with the Dan Slott run that saw Octavius possess Peter Parker's body and become the Superior Spider-Man in 2013. There's Uncanny X-Force The Apocalypse Solution, with Rick Remender and Jerome Opeña's run on the title from 2011. And then Unbeatable Squirrel Girl by Ryan North and Erica Anderson from 2015 onwards. We don't have any details of precise release dates or pricing on these as yet. But they look substantial, look like a good way of just librarying certain comics. And again, who doesn't? You've got to love the fact that they're literally going to be called bricks, considering the sheer weight of them. It reminds me of when we first kind of, when people in the West first started seeing how the Japanese read their manga, and the fact that they're sitting on tube trains and they're reading comics the size of phone books. It's kind of that sort of thing. They also announced a new Marvel Renown Editions, collecting classic stories that are not currently available in other lines, such as Marvel Masterpiece or Epic Collections. These books will be published in various formats, the first three being Punisher Suicide Run by Stephen Grant, Chuck Dixon, Hugh Haynes and Gary Quips, which will go on sale February 16th of next year. Daredevil, The Devil in Cell Block D by Ed Brubaker, Michael Lank and David Aja, which will be out on February 23rd, I would assume to tie in with Daredevil Born Again Season 3, which is going to feature Daredevil in prison, much inspired by that. And also All New Hawkeye by Jeff Lemire and Ramon Perez, which will go on sale on the 9th of March. All three are paperbacks, but the format of that one will vary from book to book. So yes, we'll when we get more news, of course, and we'll have much more news next week with regards to New York City Comic Con. I'll keep you informed here on Geek Grotto. This is Tony Rudd versus the Freelance Hairdresser. This is Makadenu.

Very cool. People who are familiar with Look Around You will have very much enjoyed that. Before we bid you adieu for another week, let's quickly talk about something else that had tongues wagging this week. A new Lego release with a new piece of Lego art. They've done things in the past, like the Lego Mona Lisa and that sort of thing. They're moving into comic art. A new DC Comics Detective Comics 880 Joker wall art. Few comic book villains have remained as visually recognisable as the Joker, and Lego is giving collectors a chance to turn one of his most striking modern appearances into a piece of display art. The Lego DC Joker wall art comic cover... catchy. Recreates the cover of number 880 of Detective Comics from 2011, illustrated by the amazing Jock. It's gorgeous, gorgeous stuff. The cover has become particularly memorable for its wide, sinister depiction. The fact that you've got these wide eyes with bats in the eyes, the kind of off-center mouth that's all scribbled, and again, Joker's the top of Joker's head turning into flurries and flurries of bats. It's such an iconic cover. I remember seeing it on stands and just going, I don't buy a lot of Batman comics, I have to have that. But yeah, and now to turn it into a three-dimensional Lego interpretation. It's still a flat piece of art, but it has 3D aspects to it. It's a lot of pieces. It's 1,849-piece set. Transforms the artwork into wall-mounted brick art, adding physical depth to details that were originally confined to the printed page. When fully built, the set comes in at 20 inches tall, 15 inches wide, and 2 inches deep, has integrated elements to allow fans to hang it on the wall. The entire piece of art is packed with iconic DC Comics and Batman elements that Joker fans will discover as they build it, such as like hidden knives and batarangs and all sorts of things. But mostly, the thing that draws me to it is that those, as I mentioned, the top of his head turning into bats, they have a 3D aspect where so it feels like it's coming out of the picture at you. Really cool. I love the 3D aspect from it. Pre-orders are available at the moment. I only have the American price again. I don't have that. Yes, the set comes in at $170, and it's due for out in January 2027. So again, I mean, the potential, you can kind of Christmas present it by going, this is what you're going to get, maybe, if you're feeling very, very generous. But it is a stunning piece of Lego art. So other ones before, again, the Mona Lisa one I keep harking back to, it's fine. It's just kind of, oh yes, that's Mona Lisa in Lego. This, the dynamicness of it all, and just again the transforming a flat page into 3D art through the medium of Lego, it's actually incredibly cool. Will you be getting it? By all means, let me know via any of our social media. But that's pretty much all we have time for on this week's show. Until next time, take very good care of yourself, and I will talk to you next time here on the Geek Grotto. Till then. Talk to you soon.

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1: News Centre at 10. Northern Ireland Secretary Sir Chris Bryant has banned a unionist parade at the centre of a standoff in Portadown. Orange Order members had been given permission to march down Garvaghy Road for the first time in almost 30 years. It never went ahead. Among those against it is First Minister Michelle O'Neill, who's been invited to a police interview over her involvement in a protest.
2: I would question, really genuinely question, why anyone in the Orange Order or within political unionism thought that it was a good idea to open up this gaping wound that is Drumcree and the Garvaghy Road.
1: Donald Trump says Russia is to immediately supply the US and global market with 300,000 tonnes of diesel fuel. Our US correspondent Mark Stone has questioned how big a deal this is.
3: It would satisfy about 13 to 14 hours worth of total US demand. 13 hours is all it would take for that diesel that Putin is going to sell to the Americans to run out.
1: Mr. Trump did promise more would follow, but full details aren't known. The American president insists it'll bring prices down ahead of midterm elections next month. Prosecutors say the killing of ex-Tory minister Anne Widdecombe was politically motivated, as they link it with a terror charge. Joshua Kerry, who's 28, will stand a single trial. An earthquake with a magnitude of 7.6 has hit Panama. Tsunami warnings in Central America are being lifted. Zach Polanski has promised to stay on as Green Party leader, despite coming second to Labour in a North London by-election. England, Scotland and Wales all have leads to defend in the home legs of their Women's World Cup playoff semi-finals next week. The Lionesses lead Greece 3-1. Alessia Russo was among the goal scorers.
4: The most important thing was a win, and that's what we've done tonight. Definitely things that we can learn from.
1: Elsewhere, Portugal beat Northern Ireland 4-0. And that's the latest. I'm Anna Bates.

Good evening, good evening. Hello and welcome to another edition of Brother Voodoo's Playlist Obscura here on Shmoo at 99.8 FM and on DAB here in Aberdeen, online at shmoo.org.uk, or you can ask your smart speaker to play Station House Media Unit. There are loads of ways you can listen to us here on Shmoo. Welcome on. This is your... Every week we have nearly 2 hours of the very best underground, unheard and unusual music. And I'm your host, Aaron, a.k.a. Brother Voodoo, the Clown Prince of Community Radio and the Minister of the Obscure. Throughout the show, we'll have all of our usual regular and irregular features, including... but not limited to, at 20 past, we'll have this week's music for the easily confused, the part of the show where I play you tracks by two different acts who have similar sounding names but don't necessarily sound the same. Also, at 22, we'll have the aforementioned irregular feature, the little dollop of chaos in the midst of the rest of the chaos. On the hour, we have That's Not the News, That's Not, and then in hour two, there'll be Then and Now, that will give you the full 12 inches, and we'll play the chiptune of the week, and much, much more. Throughout the show, I'll babble fairly incoherently, and I'll play you some gorgeous music tracks, very much like this.

fantastic way to kick off the show. The wonderful Lim Orion from down there in London. That's from their brand new album, which is called Ilk, just released. We've been enjoying some tracks by Lim Orion over the past couple of months. And yeah, amazing, amazing stuff. That was Bird Statue. Great to hear the album now out in its entirety, and a brilliant way to kick off the show. By the way, if you want to keep up to date with not only this show, but all of my other radiophonic nonsense, you can do so via the wonder that is social media on Facebook. There's a page for this show. It's facebook.com/playlistobscura. Or you can catch me over, as I say, on social media. You'll find me on Blue Sky, Mastodon, Threads, Instagram, TikTok. Just look for Brother Voodoo. Brother spelled B-R-U-T-H-A, Brother Voodoo. And you can find me on there and give me a follow and find out about all the other stuff I'm up to as well. Also, if you want to get in touch with me directly, whether that's to tell me what you think of the show, to offer suggestions for any of our regular or irregular features, or to submit music for potential inclusion in the show, you can do so via email. You can email me. That's a more human way of saying that. You can email me. The email address is brothervoodoo@gmail.com. If you are submitting music, two rules, please. First of all, please make sure it's safe to be played on the radio. No swearing. And secondly, please send audio files, as I cannot play streaming links on the radio. This appears to be the creakiest chair in the world. I'm not sure if that's coming across. Anyway, please feel free to get in touch and, maybe even send me a song if you've made something that you think is worth sharing with the collective. Okay, from London, we're going to head across the pond to San Francisco in the United States of America. This is the Hyperdrive Kittens and a track called Child of the Night.

That track is considerably shorter than advertised. Yes, that was Immortal and Swamp Monster. Before that, we had the Hyperdrive Kittens and Child of the Night. We're definitely in October. Spooky things, yay. Okay, let's see. Let's cram this track in before we do this week's music for the easily confused. From the United States, this is the X-Bombers and Down and Dirty.

tanks and stuff. A little burst of energy, the X-Bombers, and Down and Dirty from their new collection, Lace Up Your Boots. Awesome. Okay, it's just gone 20 past, and that means it's time for one of our regular features. It's time for music for the easily confused, the part of the show where I play you tracks by two different acts with similar sounding names who don't necessarily sound the same. The whole kind of thing of the bit being that, you know, your gran hears that you're a big fan of a particular band or an act, and she goes to go, you know, wants to get you something nice, so she heads down to your local record store, but when she comes back, what she got you isn't necessarily bad, it's just not right. For example, you might be a big fan of kind of 2020s pop, especially you a big fan of Welsh singer, songwriter, poet and record producer Marina Diamandis, aka Marina and the Diamonds. These days she's just Marina, but say the starting of her career was Marina and the Diamonds. So yes, Marina and the Diamonds, you're a big fan. Your grand's like, oh, Marina, all right, okay then, Marina, all right, I'll go get you some Marina then. Off she goes down to the local record store. When she comes back, she didn't get you Marina and the Diamonds. She got you Marina and the Cats, who are a new band from Austria who do swing music. So we will have some Marina and the Diamonds from 2010. We will have Hollywood from the album The Family Jewels. But before that, this is Marina and the Cats with a K. And this is Too Sad to Cry. This is music for the easily confused.

That was Marina and the Diamonds and Hollywood, taken from the 2010 album The Family Jewels. Before that, we had Marina and the Cats from their new album Pretty Bananas. Actually, to say new, I think actually it was back of last year, actually, which is not new at all, but newer than the Marina and the Diamonds, anyway. Yes, from the 2025 album Pretty Bananas, we have Marina and the Cats and Too Sad to Cry. Two very different acts, but both awesome in their own right, and but definitely easily confused. We'll have more easily confused music at around about this time next week here on Brother Voodoo's Playlist Obscura. But back to now. This next act, the welcome return to Playlist Obscura, for all the way from Newcastle upon Tyne. This is Pit Pony and a track called The Present.

utterly fantastic stuff. From Newcastle, that was Pit Pony, and that was The Present. Excuse me. Sorry, rocking my throat. Yes, by the way, don't forget, if you don't quite catch the name of any of the tracks or the acts that we play on tonight's show, do not fret and do not fear, because at the end of the show, we'll post complete track listings of everything that has been played. And you'll be able to find them over on the Facebook page, facebook.com/playlistobscura. Or if you don't feel like logging into Facebook, and these days, who can blame you, then we have a good old-fashioned blog. You can go to our blog, which is playlistobscura.blogspot.com, and have a look at the track listing and go, "Ah, that's what he was trying to say." And it'll make loads more sense. It's all very much part of the service. Okay, let's see. To take us up to this week's irregular feature, we're going to head to Münster in Germany, where we will meet an act recording under the name of Monolalia. I think I got the pronunciation of that right. From the collection Written in Rust, this is I Felt Nothing, Your Wars Too Loud.

utterly, utterly fantastic and just like intense and powerful and rah, and clever. Cool. Yes, that was Monolalia, and that was I Felt Nothing, Your Wars Too Loud, here on Playlist Obscura. It's just going up to 22 already. I hear you crying. Yeah, I know, right? Time. It's a tricksy beast. That means it's time for one of our regular features, or rather, it is time for this week's irregular feature, the part of the show where I play you something that conforms to one of various features in the past, and you never quite know what you're going to get. Sometimes we'll have a collaborative track in Stop, Collaborate and Listen. Sometimes we'll have a track by an act from an Aberdeen outside of Scotland, in Other Aberdeens Are Available. This week we're celebrating my love of all things spoken word in the feature that I like to call Wordplay, where we have some spoken words, some prose, poetry, all that sort of stuff. The welcome return all the way from California of poet Caleb Nichols, who's put out a new collection. The album is called Stone Age Is Now, Poems from a Lithic, and taken from it, this is Caleb Nichols, and this is Lithic. This is the wordplay on the irregular feature.

the dead live on. Not just in memory, but in definite signs. Wind on water's surface.

the road. I knew that this is all there is, that whatever's left is just a shadow of what was. The body missing its memory. Remember how the cat would walk the dog? We'd take Millie out and Arthur would gingerly follow. Then how we held his body, lowered it into the grave, covered it in lime dust. Arthur in the garden, dozing in the thyme. Arthur beneath the garden, decomposing. His body doing what a body does. July doing July. Heat, time, how we've measured our days, dog years and cat's lives. Where he's got to now, where we're going to. Think of the lovers of Modena, hands clasped for millennia. How everything that's happened on this side of the grave is rendered meaningless in the shadows and light glancing off the fact of the remains. I can see that this is now, and that we've already lived, have died, and both lay smiling, as at an inside joke. These two men, were they just friends? Fuck off. What matters is that they held each other like a grave holds the future. And I could see us, then, staring into that expanse. Can you see us turning round, waving back?

very intense and powerful. Apologies, I got a little bit too intense at one point. But still, definitely worth your listening to. That was Caleb Nichols, and that was Lithic. And we'll have another irregular feature at around about this time next week here on Playlist Obscura. But if you're a regular listener to the irregular feature, you know that I regularly follow it with music from right here in Aberdeen, and this week is no exception. We'll have a new track by Florence Jack, which is called Save Me Now. But before that, this is Sundrawn, and a new track by them. This is The Constant.

right here in Aberdeen. That was Florence Jack and Save Me Now. Before that, we had Sundrawn, also from right here in Aberdeen, and The Constant, taken from their Recovery EP. Two very different acts, both from right here in the Granite City. And as always, it's entirely my honour to be able to share this fantastic music with you. And we'll continue to play local music around about this time each and every week here on Playlist Obscura. Okay, but back to tonight. Let's see what we can play before we hit the halfway point of the show. I'm going to try and cram a couple of tracks in, I think. We're going to head to Aberystwyth for another welcome return to the show. Red Cavalry. This is a track called Midnight Kiss.

Excellent stuff. Okay, we'll this should take us up to, say, the halfway point of the show. We're going to follow Red Cavalry with Empty Banner all the way from Hull. We do like an act from Hull around here. This is Dead to Me.

Awesome stuff. Okay, it's just gone the halfway point of the show, a point where many other radio shows would hand you over to those fine, upstanding people over at the news to hear all of the no doubt wonderful things going on out there in the big wide world. However, here on Playlist Obscura, we can go for nearly 2 hours non-stop. We do, however, acknowledge that we're not playing out the news by playing you something better than listening to the news, sometimes topical, sometimes even political, but always better than listening to the news. And, we'll go with the latter this week because you have to stand up for some things, don't you, despite what certain boy buskers would suggest. This is a chap we've been able to play for a couple of weeks, actually. This is Jombra Funk, who we've played on the show before. And this is Free Palestine. And that's not the news. That's not

Excellent stuff. Hailing from Wichita Falls in Texas, that was John Befunk and Free Palestine. And we'll have another track better than listening to the news at around about this time next week here on Brother Voodoo's Playlist Obscura. But welcome back to part two of this week's show. Still to come at 20 past, we'll have this week's Then and Now, an old track and a new one by an act with new music out, and you might not be aware of it. Also, at 22, we'll have, well, we'll give you the full 12 inches as we once again play you a 12-inch mix, extended version of a track that you might not have heard before. We've got the chiptune of the week and much, much more, including stuff like this. This next track is by an act from New York, New York City! I'm still a bit hoarse. I mean, I had a cold the other day, and I'm not recovering as well as I used to. Turned 50 this year, and I'm frankly falling apart. It's a lovely time. Glad to have you with me. Yes, anyway, from New York, this is Cooper Gangemi from the Shingled EP. This is the title track. This is Shingled.

0: High atop one of the hills which ring the teeming metropolis of Gotham City, a large house rears its bulk against the dark sky. Outwardly, there's nothing to distinguish this house from many others. But deep in the cavernous basements of this house, in a chamber hewn from the living rock of the mountain, is the strange, dimly lighted, mysteriously secret
1: Brother Voodoo's Playlist Obscura.
0: Clad in the somber costume which has struck terror to the heart of many a swaggering denizen of the underworld.
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all the way from Market Harborough. That was Hidden Eyes and Incantation from their collection Not Now But Soon and Seeking Certainty. Before that, from the Shingled EP, we had Cooper Gangamy and Shingled here on Playlist Obscura. Okay, it's just coming up to 20 past, and that means it's pretty much, I mean, yeah, near as damned it, time for another one of our regular features. This time, it is Then and Now, the part of the show where I play you two tracks, one old and one new, by an act with new material out, and you might not be aware of it, because, yeah, there's lots of stuff going on in the world today. It's hard to keep track of absolutely everything. Just last week, we had new music by Jesus Jones. Who thought it? Apparently they've never split up the entire time. Anyway, this week we are focusing on a Welsh singer, songwriter, actress, television presenter, all the way from Cardiff. As a child, she was a popular classical singer and has grown not to do many, many other things. I'm, of course, talking about Charlotte Church. Yes, released a new track recently featuring the Ancient Infinity Orchestra, a track called My Mother the Ocean, so we'll hear a bit of that. Before that, we're going to go back to 2005. This is Charlotte Church, and this is Call My Name. This is this week's Then and Now.

amazing stuff. Sometimes Then and Now is just a look at how artists have matured over time. And good grief, Charlotte Church is modern stuff is just challenging and fascinating. The pop stuff's fun as well, but just, wow. Amazing work. That was My Mother, The Ocean by Charlotte Church, featuring the Ancient Infinity Orchestra. Before that, from 2005, which is longer ago than I really need to think about, we had Call My Name from her album Tissues and Issues. We'll have another act with new music out, and you might not be aware of it, at around about this time next week here on Playlist Obscura. But let's keep things Welsh, shall we? Why not? This is another Welsh act called Hondu, spelled H-O-N-D-D-U. This is Go Gentle.

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0: Wild men who caught and sang the sun in flight.

a hog. 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Sit down. Discoveries. Stand up, forward bound. Your servant is a dog.

0: Thought I'd do a little poetic double bill there. That was the welcome return to Playlist Obscura of Jumbo Whole Clough from the collection The Sandman of Aberystwyth. That was Rudyard Kipling, because it has no vowels in the name of it. But yeah, Rudyard Kipling. Before that, we had Hondu from their, and say, their new track, Go Gentle, playing around with Dylan Thomas's Rage Against the Dying of the Light, etc., etc. Excellent, excellent stuff. Okay, we've got not a lot of time before we're going to overspill, ready for this week's 12 inches. We will play this to get up to it. This is an act from Nova Scotia.
1: That's in Canada!
0: It is. Welcome back, That's in Canada. They are Leaf Green, and this is No Other Lover. You!

0: Wowzers in the general vicinity of Matrousers. All the way from Nova Scotia.
1: That's in Canada!
0: Yes, it is. That was Leaf Green and No Other Lover. It's just gone 20 pats, 22. We're running out of show. You're on Playlist Obscura, and that means it's time once again for us to give you the full 12 inches. We're going to play you a 12-inch mix from yesteryear, an extended mix of a track that you might have heard the normal, you know, cut of. There is these extended cuts, and it's sometimes, you know, an interesting way to hear a slightly different perspective on a song. We're going back to 1985 for a absolute classic by one Kate Bush. This is the 12-inch mix of Running Up That Hill, A Deal With God. Prepare yourself. We're giving you the full 12 inches.

all 5 minutes and 49 seconds of the 12-inch mix of Running Up That Hill, A Deal With God by Kate Bush. And we'll bring you another 12-inch mix as Playlist Obscura gives you the full 12 inches around about this time next week here on Playlist Obscura. But we are entering the final furlong of another show. Let's see what I can cram in for you. I want to get this on the show this week. From Manchester, this is the Rosellas and a new track by them. This is Suddenly Something.

0: just rapturous in the loveliness, courtesy of Rosella's. That was Suddenly Something here on Playlist Obscura. We're nearly at the end of another show, but we cannot finish things off without our chiptune of the week. This week's chiptune artist hails from Mexico and records under the name by Hoshinoa. This is taken from a collection, A Vocaloid's Lost Lost Memories. This is Hatsune McIntosh. It's this week's
1: chiptune of the week.

I adore Hatsune Miku, and I adore chiptunes, and therefore utterly delighted with that, are Hoshinoa and Hatsune Macintosh, this week's chiptune of the week. And that's pretty much all that we have time for on this week's Playlist Obscura. Thank you for giving me your valuable time. Track listings and Listen on Demand will be going live shortly. But yes, thank you for joining me on this journey through musical wonderfulness. Hopefully that we'll do it again around about this time next week. Only I will play different songs and maybe even say different words between them. Until then, take exceptionally good care of yourself, and I'll talk to you soon.

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0: From the Sky News Centre at midnight, Donald Trump says Russia is to immediately supply the American and global market with 300,000 tonnes of diesel. Sky's US correspondent Mark Stone questions how big a deal that actually is.
1: It would satisfy about 13 to 14 hours worth of total US demand. 13 hours is all it would take for that diesel that Putin is going to sell to the Americans to run out.
0: Mr. Trump did promise more would follow, but the full details aren't yet known. The US president insists it'll bring soaring prices down ahead of midterm elections next month. Northern Ireland Secretary Sir Chris Bryant has banned a unionist parade at the centre of a standoff in Portadown. Orange Order members had been given permission to march down the predominantly nationalist Garvaki Road for the first time in almost 30 years. It never went ahead, though. Among those against it is Sinn Féin's First Minister Michelle O'Neill, who's been invited to a police interview over her involvement in a protest.
2: I would question, really genuinely question, why anyone in the Orange Order or within political unionism thought that it was a good idea to open up this gaping wound that is Drumcree and the Garvaki Road.
0: Prosecutors say the killing of an ex-Tory minister, Anne Widdecombe, was politically and ideologically motivated as they link it with another charge. Joshua Kerry, who's 28, will stand a single trial accused of murder plus a terror plot against Nigel Farage. An earthquake with a magnitude of 7.6 has struck Panama. Tsunami warnings in Central America are being lifted. Zach Polanski is vowed to stay on as Green Party leader. That's despite coming second to Labour in a North London by-election. England, Scotland and Wales...
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1: Red eye, last minute flight. I get in early, I was roused by the light. Back in the city, no longer my home.

0: From the Sky News Centre at 1, Donald Trump says Russia will provide the American and global marketplace with nearly 5 million US tons of diesel after a phone call with Vladimir Putin. The first portion of that would be just 300,000 tons, but that would only satisfy about 13 hours' worth of American demand. But the US president claims it's good news.
1: That is a big deal. That is massive amounts of oil coming into our country, and I want to thank President Putin, to be honest with you. We have massive amounts of oil being coming into our country, and it's diesel, which is what we want. So, thank you.
0: Ukraine's President Volodymyr Zelensky has criticised the agreement, calling it a gift to Putin. Downing Street says the UK will maintain pressure on Russia. The contentious Dunkery Parade in Portadown has been banned. Northern Ireland Secretary Sir Chris Bryant stopped members of the Orange Order going along the mainly nationalist Garvaki Road. The Parades Commission allowed it for the first time in 28 years, but it never went ahead because of a two-week standoff. DUP MP Carla Lockhart has condemned threats received.
2: I'll take anyone on with regards to my politics and my policies, but when it gets personal and when you see and hear these threats online, all it takes is for one person to just seriously think I really don't like those people.
0: The man accused of a terror offence against Nigel Farage and who's charged with the murder of Anne Widdecombe will face a combined trial next June. The ex-Tory minister died at home in Devon in July. 28-year-old Joshua Kerry's appeared at the Old Bailey. An earthquake with a magnitude of 7.6 has struck Panama. No casualties have been reported. Now, in what could be the start of a leadership challenge to Sir Ed Davey, a Liberal Democrat MP has left the front bench. Charlie Maynard's quit as the party's Treasury spokesperson. And Gromit is getting a voice. The famously mute dog will break his silence in an audiobook edition
3: of
0: the character.
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